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That was 30 seconds to airtime. 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

0: It all comes down to this. The ARCA Menards Series Championship will be decided under the lights at Kansas Speedway as Nitro Motorsports teammates Jake Bowman and Thomas Annunziata battle for the title. Bowman enters the season finale with the points advantage, while Annunziata, already a winner this season at Lime Rock Park, holds the tiebreaker. And the championship isn't the only battle on the line, with the owner's title also up for grabs. 100 laps, 150 miles, and one night to settle it all. Live from Kansas City, Kansas, the ARCA Menards Series presents the Menards 150, exclusively on the Motor Racing Network.
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0: From Daytona to Phoenix, Berlin to Springfield, the ARCA Menards Series has crisscrossed America and will wrap up their 74th season tonight here in Kansas City, Kansas, with the Menards 150. Good evening, everyone. Welcome to Kansas Speedway. My name's Alex Hayden alongside Todd Gordon and Mike Bagley. And Mike, when the checkered flag flies tonight, someone will forever be known as champion.
3: A 20-race journey is about to draw to conclusion. Two drivers up for the title tonight, Jake Bowman and Thomas Annunziata, both driving for Nitro Motorsports in their Toyotas. Bowman has a 16-point advantage over Annunziata, and through opportunities to gain bonus points, this championship is far from settled. And what complicates the matter, nobody's had on-track time. Everything was canceled earlier today because of weather, so we had to go to the rule book to set the lineup. There will be a competition caution coming up, Todd Gordon, but for a championship race and the title to be hanging in the balance, there are a lot of unknowns for not only the championship contenders, but everybody in this field tonight.
4: Yeah, definitely one of these situations where you're kind of flying blind into a progressive racetrack, multiple grooves around here. The good part is you had 16 tires, four sets of tires to start the weekend. Typically, we would have used one up in practice. We would have qualified on another. We haven't done that. So these teams will have that competition caution that will come early, and they will have three sets of sticker tires laying in the pit boxes to make adjustments as they need to throughout the night.
0: Now, yes, the championship is up for grabs for those two drivers Mike highlighted, but there's also a trophy and a checkered flag for someone to go get their hands around. Because practice and qualifying was rained out, they set the lineup by the rule book, by owner points. Gio Ruggiero, the Seekonk, Massachusetts native, he'll lead the field with the green flag with Carson Brown alongside him. And these are two drivers, Mike, that are favorites to win the race.
3: It is not a layup for the championship guys because they've got to deal with other drivers. You talk about Gio Ruggiero. He won here earlier in the spring. And you have Carson Brown, who's been on a tear, coming to life here as the 2026 season has wound its way to what will be the conclusion here tonight. So a lot is on the line at a racetrack that the ARCA Menards Series has patronized a lot over the years. This is almost like their Daytona, away from the World Center of Racing. Where it's positioned, where these teams are located, this race tonight is a big deal for everybody in that ARCA Menards Series garage.
0: And that is a big learning curve. Spoke a little today with Lainey Bice, who's got a top five finish here at Kansas Speedway under her belt in the ARCA Menards Series. The aero challenge that a lot of these less experienced drivers, Todd, are going to have to deal with is quite the learning curve.
4: It is, but this is the perfect opportunity to learn those things and to work your way around. In a racetrack like this with progressive banking, there's three degrees of banking change more in the top groove that you have

0: run a longer circuit around, that gives you the opportunity to get away from that dirty air, to work your way into a lane that may have clean air for you and where your race car can work better for you.
1: Now, let's factor in also that the temperature has dropped here. It's a chilly night here in Kansas City, Kansas. Well, chilly by the means of which we gauge it with these sultry conditions we've had all year, but there is a bit of a nip in the air tonight, 64 degrees. It is a humid night. We've had a lot of rain earlier in the day. The good news is the clouds are dry, and so is the racetrack. Let's go trackside right now to get the command to fire the engines.
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4: Rolling off 27th is Charles Weslowski. Brayton Laster will start 26th. Toro Rodriguez will start 25th. Kevin Campbell is the 24th starter. Michael Christopher Jr. starts 23rd. Will Kimmel goes 22nd. And Andy Jankowiak starts 21st.
1: Landon S. Huffman will start in 20th. Landon Brown will roll off in 19th. Bobby Earnhardt is the 18th starter with Brad Smith in 17th. Jeff McConey starts tonight's race in 16th with Nate Moeller in 15th. Michael Maples will start tonight 14th. Alex Club 13th. D.L. Wilson is your 12th starter with Big Eddie Pampa rolling off in the 11th position.
4: Starting 10th will be Takuma Koga. Isabella Robusto will start in the number 9 spot. Jason Kitzmiller will start 8th. Austin Vaughn 7th. Gavin Bushell starts in 6th. Thomas Annunziata, a chance to win a championship tonight. He'll start 5th. Laney Bice will start 4th. Jake Bowman needs to finish 10th or better. No matter what Annunziata does, Bowman will be champion. He'll start 3rd. On the front row, two drivers battling for the owner's championship. Starting 2nd is Carson Brown. Gio Ruggiero will start 1st. Those two drivers, car numbers 18 of Ruggiero and 28 of Brown, are 1st and 2nd, battling for that owner's championship. The number 18 car currently leads by 11 points, and that's Gio Ruggiero.
1: Field is coming out of turn number 4 as we are completing the first of several pace and parade.

0: banking on the bottom side of the racetrack where the white line is. It goes up to 20 degrees of banking up against the white safer barrier, and it is a green racetrack because of the aforementioned rain showers that came through earlier today. There is no rubber on the racetrack, and while the groove we expect to move up as the race goes on, it's going to take some time for the drivers to kind of work that groove in and lay some general tire rubber down around this 1.5 mile racetrack. Should be a fast race as well, only 100 laps, so if you have problems early on, it's going to put you behind. So the driver's got to be careful to have a clean night and try to keep their cars at the front of the pack. I'll cover it all in turns one and two this evening.
1: Our other person joining us on the broadcast is on pit lane, and that's Chris Wilner from Carmel, Indiana.
2: Alex, this is going to be an exciting start of this race because remember we talked about the rain washing out practice and qualifying that will force a competition caution at or around lap 20. Talking to a lot of the teams, including your pole sitter, Gio Ruggiero, there's quite a bit of an unknown as far as what the race cars are going to do. He said, I'm going to have to be careful. I think a lot of the emphasis is going to be on protecting the right front tire and making sure you don't abuse those general tires in the early part of the run before they can diagnose the race car and get a little bit of rubber on the racetrack before that break. Now, you also mentioned the Owners' Championship. That could be probably a bit more in play than the Drivers' Championship with that 11-point gap. And there's quite on the line for Carson Brown running for Pinnacle Racing Group. Not only is he fresh off the win at Bristol, but would love a redemption win for PRG. This race in the spring was piloted by Jack Wood. He almost had the win in hand before a late caution spoiled the party and allowed Gio Ruggiero to score the victory. They know what's at stake here tonight. A win would put them into the Owners' Championship second time in a row, and they would love to do it against that Joe Gibbs Racing Toyota. So that'll be an interesting battle to watch all night long between Carson Brown and Gio Ruggiero.
3: Thank you, Chris. We'll be checking in with you as the field is singling out now. They will come off turn four, head down the pit lane to set their tachometers going green here in just a moment. Been quite the eventful year for the ARCA Menard Series. Of course, we're crowning the champion here in the Premier Series. The champion of the ARCA Menard Series East was crowned last week at Bristol with Tristan McKee, and there still is unfinished business to tend to with the ARCA Menard Series West. Tomorrow night, they will race at Madera Speedway in California. They have four races to go to settle their season, so there still is some ARCA racing left to be had in this season. They, however, will button their season up mid-November out there out west. But it's always a pleasure to be able to cover ARCA Menard Series racing here on the Motor Racing Network and get to know these drivers, these crews, and everybody involved with this series. Kind of a bittersweet night, Alex. We've had a pleasure of covering them all year long, and we will send the ARCA Menards Premier Series into their off-season once we drop the checkered flag here tonight.
1: Started off at the World Center of Racing during Speed Weeks at Daytona, with Gio Ruggiero picking up the win. Carson Brown's been to victory lane. Andy Jankowiak got his first career win at Talladega in April, a wildly popular win. Caden Honeycutt, who's battling for the NASCAR Craftsman Truck Series Championship, he won at Watkins Glen earlier this year. Tristan McKee, Max Reeves, Connor Mozak, Thomas Annunziata won at Lime Rock Park, second consecutive time he's done that. There's been a lot of young drivers come along the way and get wins here this year, and who knows, we could have another first-time winner here tonight.
3: There is a very important role and part that the ARCA Menard Series plays into a driver's development. You know, Todd, a lot of these drivers get started in late models and bandoleros and cars like that. This is the first opportunity for a young race car driver to experience the weight of a full fendered stock car and the learnings that ensue with getting settled into a stock car like this.
4: Yeah, when you think about a late model, it's probably, you know, 600-700 pounds lighter than this car is. That's a lot of weight to handle around. And a place like Kansas Speedway, a mile and a half, a lot of speed, as Alex alluded to earlier, dirty air, racing around other cars. What? Where are the pockets of air that are good? Where you can put yourself in good positions or bad positions? Understanding how the air works around these heavy cars, something else that these guys can learn in the ARCA Series.
1: Lights are on here in America's Heartland. As they come down to the line, we'll get the one to go, and we'll put the field under the green flag for the final race of the season for the ARCA Menard Series Premier Division. Mike, it always comes into play on these intermediate tracks with the ARCA Menard Series, and that is the speed differential from, say, the top 10 cars to the back half of the field. it can be quite breathtaking.
3: It can. We've seen it in play a lot this year where the leaders are at full song and they'll come up on the back end of the field, and that speed separation could be anywhere from 10 to 20 miles an hour. You really have to stay on your toes to avoid from not collecting that lap traffic. We'll see it in play tonight. We saw it at Bristol.

0: Last weekend, it's always a handful for these drivers as they do that, but the speed differential is tremendous at a racetrack like this, and it's always a breathtaking moment when the leaders catch the tail end of the field.
1: Landon Brown, a rookie competitor, is on the pit lane. He's not in a pit box. He's half in, half out of a pit box, and the crew is all huddled around the left rear of that race car, sponsored by the University of Kentucky. Chris Wilnerfield on the backstretch coming to green. What are you seeing and what are you hearing about this race car?
2: Well, right now, the Nitro Motorsports crews from a couple of the sister cars have got the rear end of that Toyota jacked up. They're looking at the left rear tire. They have it off. Heard something on the radio talking about pulling the bleeder out of the tire, but now they're looking underneath at the suspension. So problems for Landon Brown making his debut with this group, and unfortunately not going to take the green flag, but they're putting the tire back on now. But, of course, he'll go at least one lap down.
0: Well, they're going to wave off the start. We're going to get the one to go again. The field is at the end of the back straightaway right now. When they come back to the line, they'll readminister that one to go. Tow truck is coming onto the scene to either hook up to or give Landon Brown a push. That is happening right now, and that is about a quarter way up the pit lane. A lot of crew members out on pit road, and now the tow truck has come onto the scene as well. They're trying to push start the car by hand, and they're pushing the car into a vacant pit stall, and they cannot get that car to come to life. That's got to be very, very disappointing for Landon Brown.
1: Yeah, out of Louisville, Kentucky, and again, the University of Kentucky Wildcats on board. And the car's going to fire, and he's going to drive away. So good news there. They were able to finally get that car fired up as we get the one to go this time by, and that safety truck will hustle and retreat back behind the wall at the exit of the pit lane. So a mile and a half away from going under the green flag, hopefully, for the ARCA Menard Series in the Menards 150.
0: This will be the first of three race broadcasts you can hear this weekend on the Motor Racing Network and the NASCAR Racing Network. Tomorrow morning, we are back bright and early at 9 a.m. local time, 10 a.m. Eastern time, with coverage of NASCAR Cup Series practice and qualifying for the Hollywood Casino 400, weather permitting. Weather is looking a little dicey for tomorrow, but we hope Mother Nature lets us get some on-track time. Once that's done, all eyes will be on the NASCAR Craftsman Truck Series, the second race of their chase, the RaceToStopSuicide.com 200, NASCAR Racing Network airtime, 12:30 p.m. Eastern, and then we're back on Sunday for the NASCAR Cup Series Hollywood Casino 400, race four of their chase coming up. Be sure to join us for NASCAR Live Race Day beginning at 2 p.m. Eastern Sunday afternoon.
1: There's just something about racing in the chase for NASCAR or the ARCA Menards Series where a lot of weird, wild things take place on this mile-and-a-half racetrack. Might look very pedestrian just on paper when you come to race here, but there's an awful lot that takes place at this racetrack at any series that unloads here to go racing when the temperature begins to drop and the leaves begin to change colors as the field works their way into turn number three. Speaking of changing colors, the amber and white colored Whelen Engineering lights are off on top of the white GR Super Pace car presented by Toyota. It'll make its way to the pit lane as we get set to go racing in the ARCA Menards Series to wrap up the 74th season of ARCA competition and to call the start of the Menards 150 for the Motor Racing Network from Milford, Delaware. Here's Mike Bagley.
0: Gio Ruggiero to the inside. Carson Brown to the outside. Pace car is on pit road. Here we go. Buckle up, everybody. 100 laps. ARCA Night in America underway here on the Motor Racing Network. Green flag is up. Gio Ruggiero up to the gearbox. He will pull out in front all by himself, or will he pull out in front in one?
3: Ruggiero to the bottom side of the racetrack, but here comes Carson Brown sticking right with him. It was right shoulder. They're side by side to the lead on turn two.
1: Going to stay that way. Halfway down the back straightaway. Wheel to wheel at the front of the field. Gio Ruggiero pinned down to the bottom, right where the white line separates the flat apron from the banking of the racetrack. Off turn four, nobody has the advantage.
0: Carson Brown's going to run him hard coming off the corner. Here's Brown around the outside. He'll lead to the start finish line, but Gio Ruggiero staying with him stride for stride, wheel to wheel for the lead in one.
3: And both these cars were side drafting each other going down the front straightaway. This time into turn two, it's Ruggiero trying to slide up and get past Brown. He can't do it this time off two.
1: Brown keeps the nose of his red and white entry topside. As a matter of fact, he'll get half a car width out in front by the time they get to turn three. Battling back downstairs is Ruggiero.
0: Here's Ruggiero, though. He'll slide underneath Brown. He'll take sole possession of the lead. So Ruggiero will lead this lap. Carson Brown behind him in second. And they have pulled away now in third by Thomas Annunziata, who will

0: wide by Jake Bowman, his championship nemesis.
1: That's the top four in single file formation. Behind them in the fifth spot, you've got Lainey Bice. She has got pressure behind her in the form of Gavin Bushell.
0: Gavin Bushell steps to the outside off turn two. They side draft off each other. They'll race wheel to wheel off the end of the back straightaway. This is a side by side battle for the number five position.
2: And Lainey Bice will slip just a bit in the middle of turn four. She'll yield that position. When she broke the momentum, she now looks in the mirror and sees Jason Kitzmiller beginning to apply pressure.
1: Jason Kitzmiller looking for a little bit of running room as they both enter turn number one. Both Bice and Kitzmiller on the bottom side of the racetrack into turn two. They're separated by two car lengths.
0: Leaders begin the lapping process here at the Kansas Speedway. The back markers we're speaking of include the Campbell, Moeller, and Laster cars. They are about 10 seconds slower than the leaders. We've got caution on the Speedway.
2: Looks like one of the cars coming off turn four may have slapped the wall. A lot of smoke coming out from behind one of those entries. That is the car that's really slowing down of Charles Weslowski, having a bit of an issue here. Brad Smith was right behind him as they came up off of turn four, but Weslowski was running in the 20th position when he had the problem in the Port Jervis, New York native, 32 years of age, his black and orange Chevrolet off the pace. Left front tire is down on that race car.
0: So that'll put us under the caution flag. Problems at the start-finish line bring out caution flag number one in the Menards 150.
3: What do Reese's Peanut Butter Cups and the Arca Menards series have in common? Well, they both combine delicious chocolate and... Okay, wait, that doesn't make any sense. How about they're both high-speed, action-packed... Nope, that doesn't work either. Let's just put it this way. One has amazing peanut butter cups, and the other has really fast carbs. And they're both awesome. Reese's, proud sponsor of the Arca Menards series.
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4: 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Safe. 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The Yellowwood 500. The chase for the next NASCAR Cup Series champion continues.
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0: Back at Kansas, caution flag number one waving over the Menards 150. Trouble here at the main straightaway for Charles Weslowski, who went spinning across the nose of Jeff McConey. That'll slow us for the first time this afternoon. Talk about Landon Brown and their challenges. Well, they're back on pit road, and they're being motioned to the garage. An update on the Brown car in a moment from Kansas Speedway. This is the Motor Racing Network, the voice of NASCAR.
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2: So as the field continues to work behind the caution car, as we work the first caution of the event for a spin here on the tri-oval, everybody will tighten things back up. This is not the competition caution, but Todd, as a crew chief, you want some information from your driver after a couple of hard green flag laps of racing.
12: Yeah, I think at this opportunity, if you're really off, you've come down pit road to look at it. We see the 38 car of Toro Rodriguez.

0: on pit road and rolling back off here. But as you look at this, this is a good opportunity to get the driver to debrief to you. What the driver felt the first three or four laps, and maybe do a little coaching about lanes of what you've seen from cars around them as well. Seems like everybody's stuck to that white line, and there's been a couple cars that rolled a little bit higher and actually made some progress.
1: Fields getting the one to go. This is going to be Landon Brown, who's been pushed behind the wall. Chris?
2: Mikey is still behind the wall in the Arca Menards Series garage. The issue originated with the rear brakes. It was locking up the rear tires, and it just would not let the car roll with any sort of drive. And in fact, it started to show some smoke there as they were coming to the original green flag. So the Nitro Motorsports crew finally got the brakes at least unlocked a little bit to where they could roll the car behind the pit wall. They were going to bleed the brakes and try to reset things that way. But certainly an issue that's going to cause at least a little bit more delay. Now, you guys were talking about what some of the early feedback is on this brand new racetrack after the weather this afternoon. A lot of it has to deal with waiting for rubber to come in on the racetrack. Jake Bowman, the championship points leader, actually lost a couple of spots early, saying that the car's just really, really tight. And they said, just be careful and manage your tires. But we're expecting, if this stays green to the first break, that we're going to have the ability for some of that rubber to come in on this racetrack. Also, your race leader, Carson Brown, said it's bottoming out just a little bit as well and had trouble in the wake of Gio Ruggiero. So some early observations, some drivers battling some handling issues and just trying to figure it out before we get to that first competition caution.
0: Yeah, you talked about it. My history here at Kansas Speedway, these night races, this place builds looser and looser and looser all night long. I often struggle at keeping up with it, so we'll see where that goes. A little tight now is probably not a bad place to be.
3: We'll find out how it plays out as we get set to go back under the green flag as the pace car hits the pit lane off turn number 4. Field maintains pace car speed. They do not choose their restart lane in the Arca Menards Series. Green flag goes in the air on the bottom side of the racetrack. It's going to be Gio Ruggiero. He'll get away with the advantage, but Brown rallies back topside.
4: Carson Brown and Gio Ruggiero side by side for the lead in the turn number 1. The advantage goes to Brown on the outside lane by half a car length, trying to pinch Ruggiero down. Remain in that formation out of the backstretch. Off the back straightaway, here they come. Championship contenders wheel to wheel for position number 3. Annunziata inside of Bowman. Meanwhile, in front of them, here comes Gio Ruggiero and Carson Brown. They're side by side. Oh, Ruggiero's loose. He's got to chase the car at the racetrack. Carson Brown will lead this lap. Ruggiero second, and Annunziata will surge to third. Thomas Annunziata trying to get a piece of this action at the front of the pack right now as Carson Brown leads by a car length over Gio Ruggiero. Annunziata, though, has it quite been able to shake Jake Bowman.
3: Not quite as they work their way down the back straightaway. Annunziata's third. Bowman is fourth. Gavin Bochel is in the number 5 spot. He was just able to get by Laney Bice. Field pours up off turn 4.
1: Here they come back to the start-finish line. Carson Brown trying to get out of Dodge. He's trying to run away from the field and doing exactly that. Watching Bowman now running in fourth, looking in his rearview mirror and sees a closing Gavin Bochel.
4: That is the fifth position right now for Gavin Bochel. He was able to get around Laney Bice during the last stint under the green flag. Bice is about 3 car lengths behind Bochel to the backstretch.
3: Laney Bice giving up real estate that she did not want to do so. Didn't get the best of restarts. She'll fall back in line in the number 6 spot. They all ride single file.
1: Off the corner they come. They're going to complete lap 11 of the 100 we'll run here tonight in the Arca Menards Series season finale. Bowman and Gavin Bochel going to race it up for position number 4.
4: Battle for 4th now enters turn number 1. Still separated by about a car length. It's Jake Bowman on the bottom side of the racetrack. Gavin Bochel and his white and blue Toyota right behind him.
1: Looking down to the bottom of the racetrack off turn number 2, just trying to make some hay down there, but the lane and the spot was covered. Instead, Bochel will dive it down deep into the middle of turns 3 and 4, trying to get the advantage, but finding no real estate to work with.
3: And yet again, the leaders at the tri-oval at the start-finish line will encounter some of that slower traffic. Again, they quickly close up on the Campbell machine.
4: Kevin Campbell, the driver that they were able to go around in turns 1 and 2. Here's Carson Brown now heading off turn number 2, still leading Gio Ruggiero by 3 car lengths.
1: Off turn number 2 and onto the back straightaway, that Campbell car will hug the inside lane. The leaders split. One went under him, one went above him, and everybody now makes their moves, continuing to work their way through the lap traffic.
3: Carson Brown, the race leader, already a 3-time winner in the Arca Menards Series this year. Won earlier this year at Phoenix Raceway. Then he's won 2 of the last 3 on the calendar. One on the dirt at DuCoin State Fairgrounds in Illinois. And the last time out at the Bristol Motor Speedway in a combination platter race. race, if you will, with the ARCA Menard Series East. But at the moment, Mike, Carson Brown has Gio Ruggiero right where he wants him, and that's in the rearview mirror.
1: And that car's been strong. Pinnacle Racing Group doing a great job this year, but off the corner, navigating some of the lap traffic, it is tightening up for the lead. Gio Ruggiero with a monstrous run will close in. Battle for the lead in lap traffic at lap 14.
4: Only a half a car length behind the race leader is Gio Ruggiero. Both Carson Brown and Ruggiero go around Jeff McConey. Here is Ruggiero now right on the bumper of the race leader off turn two.
3: Clear the lap traffic for the moment. They have the length of the back straightaway before they need to deal with more traffic. Nose to tail at the front of the field. Carson Brown gets away by a car length and a half.
1: Gio Ruggiero, the chum was in the water there. Last lap coming out of four, but Carson Brown doing a good job in that Pinnacle Racing Group machine, hanging on to the lead, and Tim starting to tiptoe away from Gio Ruggiero yet again.
4: He has indeed. Carson Brown, during that last half a lap, has been able to add about three car lengths to his lead, and there's trouble in turn number one. Both Jake Bowman and Thomas Annunziata spin down to the bottom side of the racetrack. They were dead sideways going into the corner. It is Annunziata that gets the worst of it. Bowman did a half spin. He was able to continue on, but it's Annunziata, no, that has to grab a gear and drive back onto the banking after spinning down to the flat part of the apron in turns one and two.
3: This all started coming off turn four. They had the slower car of Big Ed Pompa right in the middle of the racetrack, just minding his business, and they elected to split him both to right and left and go three wide with a lap car. By the time they got to turn one, Tim, they ran out of real estate.
4: Yeah, Bowman was trying to enter low on Thomas Annunziata going into turn number one, and the angle just wasn't all that great. He went down into the banking. The car slid up. He got into the left rear side. Bowman did of the Thomas Annunziata Toyota. Both Annunziata and Bowman went spinning. Bowman was able to catch his car before it got completely turned around. However, as I said, Annunziata was not so lucky. However, as Bowman goes by me, there is some significant damage to the right front fender of his Toyota, and I don't think Thomas Annunziata is going to be all that happy with Jake at the end of this incident.
1: Imagine that. Two championship contenders crashing, two teammates crashing. However, it looks to be that Jake Bowman is the worst for wear on that right front that Tim accurately described there just a moment ago. That was an awkward entry that Bowman took into turn number one. The car just got away from him, and his teammate happened to be right there. They made the contact. Alex, that crash could have been a whole lot worse than what it actually was. Both those drivers did a great job of hanging on to their race cars and not making a bad situation any worse than what it was.
3: Jake Bowman, all he has to do is finish 10th or better, and he wins the championship tonight. That's not exactly Todd Gordon what he had in mind, but looks like pit road is open. This will be the competition caution, and here comes the leaders. They're all going to peel off the racetrack and make their way to pit lane right now, led by leader Carson Brown. Chris Wilner, you've been eavesdropping on the radios. What are you hearing?
2: Yeah, well, there's potential damage, Alex, for at least the Jake Bowman car in that exchange with championship rival Thomas Annunziata. So we're going to expect at least to look at the front left front fender and also potentially the splitter as well on the left front of that Chevrolet at the Toyotas. As the cars now come in, these are modified live pit stops. So you come down in the same order that you will leave. You cannot gain or lose positions here on pit lane, except to those that opt to stay out on the racetrack. Carson Brown is in. We mentioned his handling issues being tight. It says he also said I was bottoming out a little bit on landing in the corner, so they're going to make a little bit of an air pressure adjustment. That was the scheduled call from Steven Dawson. Also in is going to be that Jake Bowman car as well. He is one of those that got involved, and we also have a loose tire potentially off of one of the Nitro cars that has made its way into the ball field here at Kansas. But Thomas Annunziata also just complaining of a really, really ill-handling race car. Said, right now I need to be about 60% tighter on entry to the corner. So they're taking a big swing at his Toyota. Also for Jake Bowman, mentioned the damage. They're taking a look at the left front. His biggest complaint, though, is the right rear is just completely out of the racetrack. He is really, really free. So they're also taking a big swing on his Toyota. So pit stops completed. Once again, those general tires going aboard. Then the Sunoco Racing Fuel. Laney Bice is in, getting a chassis adjustment with the wrench in the rear window of her Sunoco Chevrolet as well, as she continues to battle in the top five. So pit stops here on lap number 17, and now not one but two general tires making their way into the ball field.
3: Yeah, a couple of them have gotten away, and there's going to be a busy safety truck, and here comes the AMR safety pickup truck now from behind the wall at the entrance to pit lane to go retrieve those wheels. They'll get those taken care of. You cannot lose a position on the pit lane during pit stops under caution here unless cars behind you stay on the track. They'll advance past you. So those drivers that came to pit road will get back in the position that they were with the rest of the competition that came to pit lane with them.
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9: 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He takes the spot away from Carson Wadler.
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10: 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Justin Allgaier will win at Pocono Raceway.
11: 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It's the NASCAR O'Reilly Auto Parts Series chase live on Motor Racing Network, the voice of NASCAR.
3: All the lead lap cars did come to pit lane, so the lead will go right back to Carson Brown. He'll be scored at the top of the field when we go back under the green flag here in just another lap and a half or so. From Kansas Speedway, this is the Motor Racing Network, the voice of NASCAR.
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5: Back here at Kansas Speedway as we work the caution flag for the second time in tonight's race for the championship point leaders who got together over in turn number one. Both cars went for a spin. Now, Chris Wilner talked about a moment ago during the pit stops, not one but two general tires got away from the pit boxes and rolled out to the ball field. They belonged to Austin Vaughn. He had one that got away. The other one was Gavin Bochelle. He also had a tire that got away from their pit box. They're going to be penalized and go to the tail end for this upcoming restart. Sioux Chief designs and manufactures some of the most diverse and innovative plumbing products in the country. They make things because they can make them better. 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
6: When the field comes to the line, they will complete lap 20. The halfway break will come at lap 50. So we're setting up for probably, well, to be, hopefully, if we stay under the green flag, maybe about a 28 lap run to that halfway portion. And it's incredible, Alex, that we do all this racing all year long, two drivers running for the championship, and they find themselves on the racetrack in not the most pleasant of situations.
5: Yeah, and we talked about at the open of the broadcast how, for whatever reason, when you get to the Kansas Speedway in fall, no matter what series it is, a lot of weird things take place. And here we are, Todd, the two drivers battling for the championship, the driver's championship, that is, get together in turn number one.
7: Yeah, the part that puzzled me out of this was that the 20 car of Jake Bowman, he's in a position all he has to do is finish 10th. Like, he's got a points lead as he's coming to this over Annunziata. He made a really aggressive move to pass a lap car on the apron, and just his angle into turn one, like, that could have ended his day. It just at this point, it's not worth it. Somebody's got to coach him off of those opportunities.
6: Let's check in with Chris Wilner about Jake Bowman.
8: Yeah, and to Todd's point, I think they're just trying to calm their driver down just a little bit, reminding him big picture for Jake Bowman. That's what got him to this point as Isabella Robusto makes another trip down pit lane. Remember, this year, out of the 19 races, he's had 18 top 10s. All he's got to do is get one more top 10, and he's the champion. So they're reminding him of what's at stake as far as that. But for Jake Bowman, who spent time in the media center here today ahead of the championship race, he also wants to go out a winner. He is tired of being asked when he's going to win an ARCA Menards Series race. And here in the series finale, he wants to be a champion, yes, no doubt. But he said, I'd want to be a champion going out with a win. I want a win in the win column. So trying to balance that expectation and that desire to win but also win a championship is something Jake Bowman's having to learn and figure out right now here at Kansas.
5: Now, with qualifying rained out, the ARCA Menards Series point structure is different than the NASCAR National Series. They would have awarded a championship point for the pole winner. Since qualifying was rained out, now Jake Bowman, all he has to do is finish 11th or better to clinch the championship. So that gives him an extra position in the bank to try to become the ARCA Menards Series champion. But I go along with Todd on this one. It's way too early and way too much on the line to make those types of moves.
7: I understand he wants to go out a winner and a champion, but I hate to go out a wrecker and not a champion. So, and these are situations where you've just got to keep your head on yourself that at lap 15, I can lose the race, but I'm not going to win the race at this point.
6: It almost was like that he had committed to the apron, and then when he got down there, he's like, oh, maybe I shouldn't be down here, and then all of a sudden got that awkward entry into one, and when that car pushed up, it just so happened that the left rear quarter panel of Thomas Annunziata was there. Worst possible situation, but it could have been worse. I think this is a tremendous learning opportunity for Jake Bowman.
7: Yeah, it worked out for him. He's now, what, third or fourth on the running order here, Annunziata. He didn't save it. He ended up doing the full spin, so he chose 10th at this point. He's got a little bit of a cushion.
5: Something worth

0: talking about, they came to pit road on this competition caution, and a lot of these teams changed their general tires. They normally wouldn't have had that extra set of tires if we didn't have the rain earlier today.
1: Yeah, with three sets of stickers laying because we didn't have any practice or qualifying, this gave them an opportunity here. They still have two, one for halfway, and then I would think you'd save one for late in the race if there were a caution.
2: It's going to be interesting to see how this next segment of the race turns out. When they come to the line, it'll be 78 laps to go. Carson Brown leads Gio Ruggiero, Jake Bowman, Laney Bice, Kimmel, and Huffman. They are the top five as they come out of turn number four for the restart.
0: Here they come as the pace car makes its way onto the pit lane. They race, or come down to the line to race side by side. Field begins to scrunch together. Again, Boschel was fifth when the pit stop was made. They had the tire get away. He's going to fall way down the running order. Green flag goes back in the air. Inside lane is Carson Brown. Top side is Gio Ruggiero.
3: Gio Ruggiero this time will lead the field into turn number one. He tried to slam the door on Carson Brown to his inside, but he couldn't do it. Brown now stays with him, stride for stride. It's Brown to the inside, Ruggiero outside, end of the three.
2: Side by side, midway down the back straightaway, they're three wide, further back, Bowman to the inside of Bice, to the inside of Kimmel. Kimmel's going to come flying around the outside and take third.
0: Got a good, strong run, the momentum built topside, trying to grab the number three spot, but Laney Bice keeps the nose of her blue and yellow entry to the inside as Ruggiero gets away with the lead.
3: And Will Kimmel, oh, trouble front straightaway, one car gets spun going down into turn number one, and it's Jake Bowman. He got turned by Thomas Annunziata. Bowman now finally spins the car down to the apron in turn number one. They made contact at the end of the front straightaway, and it was Bowman that got turned around by Annunziata going into the corner.
0: Well, that's another one that Thomas Annunziata and Todd, this happened just past start finish on the short straightaway before they got to turn number one.
1: Yeah, this is, well, that's repercussions. You go down there, you make a mistake, you put somebody in a bad spot. It looks like Annunziata got to his left rear on corner entry and sent him around.
2: Oh, that was incredible contact coming in that short straightaway going into turn one. And that'll spin Bowman to the inside. A little high-speed game of tit-for-tat, which will put us under the caution flag for the third time. And we've not even completed 25 laps.
0: And two of the three caution flags were the two championship contenders who have gotten together. This one a little more egregious, if you will, by Annunziata. But he felt like he was done wrong on that earlier caution flag. And he got his nickel's worth on this one.
1: Yeah, he just made sure he got let him know where he was standing. I mean, really, looks like he turned a little right into him, into the left rear there, and put him back.
2: At what point does somebody get on the radio and calm these two down and say, listen, we got a greater situation in play here. We got the championship in play. With the way they keep racing, they may not be around to take the checkered flag.
1: Yeah, the interesting part to me now in this, you know, from Annunziata, this does put Bowman in a situation where he's maybe flat spotted these tires. So he may be down a set of tires as he goes forward. Chris Willner, you're down there.
4: And the call is going to be, Todd, to bring Jake Bowman in with the flat-spotted tires. There is a little bit of tension brewing. Both of these Nitro pit boxes are next to each other, and crew members just jumped up in the air. They were both sides were looking at each other, and now crew chief Shannon Rush for Thomas Annunziata staring directly over at the 20 car of Jake Bowman and his crew chief as well, which is going to be an interesting thing to follow throughout the rest of the night. So some heated tempers already as Jake Bowman will be called down to the pit box. They were already issued, or were already dealing with right front damage from the first spin in the contact with Thomas Annunziata. Now potentially more. Now you mentioned the tires and the allocations there with them maybe being down a set. They're actually going to, they re-glued the old set, the first, 15, 16 lap run of general tires. So they're going to put those back on and not stickers. Matter of fact, the call now is to go with stickers and save the scuff set. So stickers now going aboard that Jake Bowman car. But there is significant damage now to that right front fender. There's already bare bond on it from the first contact. Now they're going to look at the splitter as well, but things are going south in a hurry as this team tries to rally and keep their driver calm and get them back in the race, but certainly a costly trip down pit road here, and he'll have to drive his way through the field.
2: Doug George is the crew chief for Jake Bowman. I have covered Doug George. I know Doug George. You do not want to cross Doug George.
0: Doug George might be small in stature, but he's scrappy.
2: Oh, yeah, he is.
0: Yeah, and I wouldn't be staring him down too much because he doesn't take the stare downs too much. This is a long way from being done. 75 laps to go in the race, Mike. A championship in the balance between these two drivers in Thomas and

0: Zada and Jake Bowman, at some point, to your point, I mean, these are team cars. When is this going to be calmed down and say, hey, look, guys, we got a championship to win, and let's keep some integrity among the race team here?
1: Listen, this is not going to be a pleasant trip home after this race. If this keeps up, because right now the points lead for Jake Bowman is 3, and that was before he came to pit road. We'll see how this cycles around when they come back to the line. But it would appear that coming into this race, Alex, it was going to be chalk tonight. It was going to be an easy situation for Jake Bowman, but the opening 26 laps have proven otherwise as the field gets the one to go.
0: Well, in the initial contact on the first problem was Bowman making an aggressive move 3 wide that Todd Gordon explained earlier, and obviously Annunziata felt like he needed to exact some revenge. Todd, in your opinion, as racers, is it over now?
2: I don't know. I would hope it would be. I mean, each has caused the other some issues here, but we'll have to see how this plays out.
1: Well, the field's getting one to go. Jake Bowman has crossed the start-finish line, and he will assume his place in the starting order. Back to Chris.
3: And just listening to some of the radio chatter as Jake Bowman gets back out on the racetrack and will have to start deep in this field. Over the radio, there is spotter communication saying both drivers now have been given a stern warning, one to Jake Bowman, one to Thomas Annunziata, saying we have plenty to race for. We need to cut this out. So there has already been a message from Nitro Motorsports, and of course, owner Nick Tucker is here watching and has been kind of floating between the different pit boxes, but certainly something to keep an eye on. But now they're officially given word that both sides have been warned that enough is enough. That's now twice they've gotten together, and now they'll try to rally back. But Jake Bowman, hot under the collar behind the wheel of that Toyota, so he'll try to march his way back through the field.
0: He's the last car on the lead lap. Speaking of championship point leader Jake Bowman, he is 21st, Mike, as they get set for the next restart.
1: While Thomas Annunziata will restart in position number 6. Gio Ruggiero leading. Will Kimmel in second as we get ready to get this one going back yet again. Lap 27 being completed. Lady Bice, great restart. Will Kimmel slow to come up to speed as the field storms back to 1.
4: Lady Bice will take second. Thomas Annunziata goes to third as Will Kimmel just did not get going on the front row. The leader, though, off turn number 2 is Gio Ruggiero. He leads by 3 car lengths.
0: Making their way onto the back straightaway. Battle for third. On the comeback trail is Will Kimmel. He's got a full head of steam to the inside of Thomas Annunziata.
1: He will go plowing his way to the inside. He'll slide underneath Annunziata. Now tries to do a slide job across the nose, and he'll be able to do it. He'll keep Annunziata in the rear view mirror. We're describing the race, stacking up from the third position on back.
4: Carson Brown is there as well. He pulls to within a car length of Will Kimmel in turn number 1. That's the battle for third. Battle for fifth is over as Gavin Bochel drives around Thomas Annunziata.
0: Bochel coming back from a pit road penalty. He's driving his way back into the top 10, looking for a top 5 spot. All the while, Gio Ruggiero getting away.
1: Separation between Jake Bowman and Thomas Annunziata put it at 7 points as Bowman is favored with that points advantage. Lap 30 is complete. Ruggiero leads him back to the corner.
4: It's Ruggiero leading Laney Bice by about 10 car lengths. Then the battle for third is side by side in turn number 2. Will Kimmel to the outside of Gavin Bochel. Bochel's got the drive off the corner. He looks to get that spot away.
0: To the inside of that red car of Kimmel. Can't quite get to the inside of him in turn number 3. However, Kimmel will slip in the midpoint of the corner, and here comes Bochel.
1: Racing for position 3. Bochel down to the bottom of the racetrack will slide through and grab third. Kimmel will hang on to fourth, and now Carson Brown looms large in Kimmel's rearview mirror.
4: All that pack of traffic now goes back into turn number 1. It is Bochel that's been able to get that third spot away from Will Kimmel. Kimmel tried to get to the bottom of the racetrack. He slides wide off the corner, and here comes Carson Brown.
1: That car took a set at the bottom, about midway in the corner, then it just darted up the racetrack, and now they're side by side for position number 4.
0: Hard racing here in the banking of turns 3 and 4. Kimmel topside, Carson Brown at the bottom. How about 3 wide, perhaps, up off of turn number 4? Trying to stick a nose in there is Andy Jankowiak. He'll go to the outside trying to make the move.
4: Andy Jankowiak now to the right door of Carson Brown as they work around some slower lap traffic and turns one and two. It's Jankowiak trying to pinch Brown down, and he almost gets turned coming off turn two.
1: Oh, and he hangs onto the car. Carson Brown has to hang onto the car. Landon Huffman as well, having a bit of a skirmish there coming off the corner, but everyone's able to hang on to their race cars.
0: Momentum is a real thing with these Arca Menard Series cars, and Tim, when you crack the throttle ever so slightly, the competition's going to be on your bumper.
4: Certainly, and when you have some slower lap traffic around you, that makes it even more difficult. Nate Moeller was the slower machine that was racing around those cars the last time by, and that almost led to a big pileup coming off turn two.
1: Andy Jankowiak now up to position number six. Of course, remember earlier this year, Andy J drove to victory lane at Talladega Super Speedway. What a win it was for him. Had to scale back to some part-time effort, but good to see him here in the season finale tonight. Lap 34 is complete. Gio Ruggiero's lead a little over a second over Laney Bice, with Gavin Bushell third, Landon Huffman fourth, and Andy Jankowiak is fifth. Will Smith is posted in the sixth position, with Carson Brown falling back to seventh. Eighth is Thomas Annunziata. Michael Christopher is ninth, and Jason Kitzmiller is 10th.
0: Jake Bowman is up to 11th. Isabella Robusto is 12th. Then you've got Toro Rodriguez in 13th. Bobby Earnhardt is 14th. Austin Vaughn is 15th. Michael Maple 16th. Ed Pompa is 17th. Takuma Koga 18th, D.L. Wilson 19th, and Jeff McConey is 20th.
1: Alex Club is 21st, with Brad Smith in 22nd. Charles Wozlowski is 23rd. Kevin Campbell 24th. Nate Moeller 25th. Brayton Laster 26th. And Landon Brown, after being pushed to the garage, is posted in the 27th and final position.
0: Gio Ruggiero's lead is beginning to shrink just a bit. Laney Bice in second has closed the gap significantly. We're going to have a battle for the lead as we close in on the halfway point and a scheduled competition caution around lap number 50.
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0: Lap number 37 goes on the board. Gio Ruggiero continues to show the way. Second is Laney Bice. We got the two championship contenders right back together again. Mike, funny how that works out. Jake Bowman and Thomas Annunziata.
1: Annunziata looks in the rearview mirror. They both try to slide around some lap traffic, but Jake Bowman has come through the field and now finds himself on the back bumper of Thomas Annunziata as they race for the ninth position. Gio Ruggiero leads by a second. Lap 38 has been completed. 62 laps remain. From Kansas Speedway, this is the Motor Racing Network, the voice of NASCAR.
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0: No lap, no lead, no presumed advantage. Safe. The ultimate postseason wild card. The Yellowwood 500. The chase for the next NASCAR Cup Series champion continues.
1: Hell yeah!
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2: We're racing to the checkered flag at Homestead.
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4: 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Denny Hamlin down the backstretch.
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5: 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It's the NASCAR Cup Series chase on the Motor Racing Network, the voice of NASCAR.
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8: Visit ArcaRacing.com on Monday at 3 p.m. Eastern to see who is crowned Reese's Sweet Move of the Race. Reese's, not sorry.
9: Just a moment ago, championship point leader Jake Bowman drove by Thomas Annunziata, who is second in championship points and is driven by a couple of seconds. And Chris, well, oh, trouble, turn number four. Two cars get together. Hard, it's Jake Bowman, and he's going to get T-boned. Bowman's car gets absolutely shellacked by the Austin Vaughn car after Bowman had already spun and went up the racetrack and into the outside safer barrier in turn four. Austin Vaughn, with nowhere to go, plowed into the left rear of the Jake Bowman car, and Jake Bowman's machine is absolutely destroyed.
8: And this will end his championship run, because that car is absolutely destroyed in turn four. Safety crews are immediately on the scene. That was a hard crash. Alex, that's one of the hardest ARCA crashes we've seen here in Kansas in a long time.
9: Yeah, Austin Vaughn had nowhere to go. He was already committed to the outside wall, because typically, Todd, after a car hits an outside wall in the middle of the turn, it would slide down the racetrack. I think Vaughn was committed topside, but Bowman's car didn't come up off of the wall.
10: Yeah, and at the speeds these guys are running, it's not like he can just turn down the hill and go to the bottom. That you know, ultimately, the lane he was running into was right there, plugged by Jake Bowman. But we'll have to see. Window net's down now at this point. I think he's working his way out of it. We'll see where this unfolds.
8: The safety crews are immediately on the scene, tending to the race car, and they're applying speedy dry, a lot of fluid seeping from Jake Bowman's car. Three car crash, lap 41. To the pits, and Chris, we go.
11: And right now, they're trying to see if he can roll the race car. They're telling him not to unbuckle himself out of the race car, but Jake came over the radio and said that was a huge hit. He said, I had no brakes. He tried to get on the brake pedal to avoid the lapper and just said it went to the floor and he had nowhere to go, but was taking a breath a little bit by the impact and then the secondary impact from Austin Vaughn. But right now, okay, but Doug George, his crew chief, is like, see if you can get it to roll. We're still not out of this. I mean, certainly anything can happen at this point in this race, but they want to at least get the car back to pit road and see if they can at least get it to where it can finish this race.
10: Yeah, definitely. Watching a replay on this, Will Kimmel up there in the top lane. He was in sixth at the time. I think Bowman was eighth. Will got loose, spun, and kind of spun down the racetrack and didn't quite get to a point as he came down across the nose of Jake Bowman. Bowman couldn't get to the top and avoid him. He ran into the rear of him and spun him up against the wall and just left him kind of as a sitting target for the car to come into him.
8: And that car was Vaughn, and when Vaughn made contact with Bowman, the car, Bowman's car, got up in the air and began to spin pirouettes and then slid down the banking. I appreciate the optimism of Doug George, but Todd, I don't see a path forward there where Bowman could continue, because that car is absolutely destroyed.
10: Yeah, and he hit him squarely in the left rear wheel, so I feel like the rear end housing's been moved 3 or 4 inches to the right. You can see the tire sticking out past the wheel opening on the right side. Just a big, big hit in the left rear there. Fortunately, not in the door for Bowman, just for the impact there, but it's going to be tough to say that car can roll again.
9: And for all races for this particular stat to take place, not the one you need if you're a Jake Bowman fan, he has not had a DNF this entire season. Could have his very first one on the biggest night, championship night, where all he had to do was finish 11th or better to be crowned champion. Still a lot of racing to go. 57 laps remain. Right now, let's pause 10 seconds for station identification on the Motor Racing Network.

0: Motor Racing Network live at Kansas Speedway with the ARCA Menards Series season finale, the Menards 150. My name's Alex Hayden, alongside Mike Bagley and Todd Gordon in the broadcast booth. Got Tim Catalfamo out in turn number one and Chris Wilner up and down the pit lane.
1: We have been slowed four times for caution this evening, and three of those cautions have had Jake Bowman involved in them. He is involved

0: in a caution with his teammate at lap 15 when they got together and spun in turns 1 and 2. Then at lap 23, Jake Bowman spun because Thomas Annunziata spun him going into turn 1. And then now, as Will Kimmel at lap 41 lost control of his car, spun down the banking. Jake Bowman had nowhere to go, slammed into Kimmel, slid up the racetrack, and then got collected by Austin Vaughn, and that is the contact that will toe tag that effort here tonight. Jake Bowman has climbed out of his race car. The car and Jake are still at the bottom of the banking in turn 4. Jake Bowman will be taking a trip to the infield care center. He's grabbing his helmet. Safety crews are tending to him and the race car. And what a night where Jake Bowman, all he had to do was finish 11th or better, and he was the 2026 ARCA Menards Series champion. Right now, though, instead of running around the racetrack in his race car, he is climbing aboard an AMR ambulance being taken to the infield care center.
1: 19 years old from Huntington Beach, California, made his ARCA Menards Series West debut back in 2023, driving for team owner Tim Huddleston. Got two top 10 finishes and three starts that year. He went on then and started racing for Bill McAnally Racing, one of the staples in the ARCA Menards Series West. Got his first career ARCA West win at Colorado National Speedway, but chasing an ARCA Menards Series Premier Division Championship here in 2026, and it's not over yet for Jake Bowman, but he still has a two-point lead with his competition in the championship standings, Thomas Annunziata, still on the track in the eighth spot.
0: Bowman had led the points since the second race of the year at Phoenix Raceway in Arizona, and I understand that his race isn't technically over, but here are the two things working against Jake Bowman and his team. He has a torn-up race car, and also remember, he's got no brakes on the car that he reported that led him into that accident. There's a lot to unpack as we continue to work the caution flag here in Kansas.
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0: Back at Kansas Speedway, safety crews have applied a lot of speedy dry in turn 4, and that is delaying the opening of pit road. Once that speedy dry and the safety officials and the trucks move out of the way, this will become the halfway break, the halfway caution, even though we're on lap 46. And right now, Alex, all eyes are at the top of turn number 4. And hopefully pit road will be open here shortly, and everybody will come down for the mandatory halfway break.
1: Yeah, and it's not a

0: break. It's an actual competition caution. They will have their pit stop opportunity here. There's only 11 cars on the lead lap at the moment. So championship scenario, Jake Bowman is off the track being scored 22nd. Thomas Annunziata, his competitor and teammate and nemesis tonight for that matter, is still out there in the number 8 spot on the lead lap. On the championship points battle on the grid, it's still Bowman, the point leader, by 2 points at the moment. So all hope is not lost at the moment for Jake Bowman, and especially if you're a Jake Bowman fan, there's still a glimmer of hope where you can still come out of here as a champion.
1: The calculators are getting a workout in the Arca Menards Series garage right now. We will update you when we find word about the updated championship clinching scenario. But back in the Arca Menards Series garage, there is a swarm of activity around Jake Bowman's car. Jake has been taken to the infield care center. We'll get an update with him as soon as we can as we await the field to come down pit road. But it's going to be a lap or two more because the Speedy Dry applications continue in turn 4.
0: Yeah, there's an awful lot that's being laid down by the 3 different cars that all took significant hits out there. Again, this crash all started when Will Kimmel was at the top side of turns 3 and 4 by himself, just got loose with the race car, lost the back end, slid down the racetrack right in front of Jake Bowman. Bowman tattooed the Kimmel car, and then Bowman slid up and backed into the safer barrier in turn 4, and with nowhere to go, Austin Vaughn, who was already committed to the top lane, absolutely a sledgehammer shot to the left side of the race car of Jake Bowman. Bowman did get out of the race car and was able to walk to the AMR safety truck for the mandatory trip to the infield care center, but just remarkable on championship night what is unfolding.
1: Well, it appeared to be one of those nights to where on paper it seemed so easy. It was a 16-point separation. There was a need to finish 11th or better for Jake Bowman, and considering how that car had performed this year, one had the thought of should be piece of cake. It's been anything but that tonight, obviously, for the Bowman car.
2: But we heard from Chris Mulliner over this situation, and Bowman was frustrated at not having a win yet this year and didn't want to go out as a champion without a win. So he really, I feel like he put pressure on himself to execute high at a higher level, and that put him in risky situations. Just something he'll have to look at as he looks in retrospect of how do I make my priorities that go to the racetrack.
0: Sometimes learning moments in life sting more than others. And this is one that's going to stay with him the rest of his life, let alone the rest of his racing career.
2: He won't forget it. He won't forget it. And he will process this. And they still have an opportunity, as we talked about. It depends on where Thomas Annunziata ends in the finishing order here, how far forward he can get, or what happens with the rest of his night. It may be it's between the two of them. There's so much of a separation back to Isabella Robusto that it's between those two. And at this point, it's up to how Thomas Annunziata runs the rest of the race.
0: So if you're with Thomas Annunziata's team, as pit lane will open this time by, how do you coach driver Thomas Annunziata now from here on out in these final 52 laps?
2: Let him know he's got to finish the top 10. And just do what he's done all night. You're running 8th. I just need you to do that. Don't put yourself in jeopardy. Don't put yourself in a position where you can end our night.
1: Pit road is open, and this is the halfway stop for these Arca Menards Series teams. Here they come down pit road, 45 miles an hour. Gio Ruggiero, the first to commit to pit road, with Lanny Bice right behind him. Gavin Bushell and everybody on the lead lap will come down for their stops, and they will do them in front of Chris Wilner.
3: And for race leader Gio Ruggiero, who comes to the attention of his Joe Gibbs Racing crew, it's been a relatively quiet but productive night away from the championship chaos behind him. He did come over the radio to crew chief Matt Ross and say, I'm still a little bit free through the center, but I feel like the racetrack's starting to come to us, so don't make a huge adjustment. They are going to make a minor chassis adjustment, wedge wrench in the rear window, but other than that, a very happy Gio Ruggiero trying to win back-to-back here at Kansas. About a couple of pit stops, stalls behind him is Lanny Bice. They're already changing the general tires, and they will then fill it up with Sunoco fuel on the Sunoco car. She said those last adjustments, which were some Packer the right front and air pressure, really helped her throughout the run. She said, I'm pretty happy, but still a little bit free, especially on corner exit, really trying to control the rear end of that race car. So they also made an adjustment on her Chevrolet. Also in Gavin Bushell, having a good run for Nitro Motorsports on his mile and a half effort here at Kansas, said, I'm really free on landing, but it's almost sketchy to where I can't settle the car down in order to get it pointed off the corner. So they

0: shoot it through the field after a couple of contacts with Jake Bowman. He has significant right front fender damage and is really aero tight, so they're trying to compensate for that after putting another round of bear bond on that right front fender. Isabella Robusto is also in, and for the third time, a general tire has skipped away from a pit box and has made its way into the ball field. So these pit stops on lap 48 is the competition caution. Most teams will have another set of stickers available, unless you already have come down a couple of times, but again, that'll be an option for teams later on in this race.
1: That wheel that got away came from Big Ed Pompous Pit Crew, and it is a brand new sticker general tire, one they would like to be bolting on that race car, but they are not allowed to run across the live pit lane to grab that wheel. They got to wait for the officials to go get it. We're down to 52 laps to go.
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1: Back here at Kansas Speedway, if the ball field had an engine, it would now have four fresh general tires to go race out there, because a fourth one has just rolled to the ball field, and that's from the Alex Club machine that's made its way down there, and the AMR safety team is going to pick up not one but two again here on this caution flag. From Kansas Speedway, this is the Motor Racing Network, the voice of NASCAR.
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10: So the updated championship clinching scenario for Thomas Annunziata is... he has to finish sixth or better as of now. Right now, Jake Bowman leads by 1 point, but Jake Bowman is in the ARCA Menards Series garage. We hope to hear from Jake in just a moment, but quite an interesting turn of events here tonight at the Kansas Speedway.
11: I think there's one more car that could beat him that's still rolling on the car. That's the 06 of Moeller, who could end up passing the 20. That could put it at one more position down from there. So we'll see where this lays out and plays out as it goes forward. But they're working on that 20 car for Jake Bowman, just trying to get this thing put back together.
1: Nate Moeller is currently 25th, 14 laps down, with the car of Bowman being scored 23rd and behind the wall as he continues to lose laps every time the race leader comes by and passes as we get the one to go this time by. Let's go to the garage. Chris Wilner.
0: Jake Bowman watching his crew feverishly work on his race car, trying to get it back out. Jake, I don't know where to start, but not one, but two contact with your teammate Thomas Annunziata. How do you digest what happened on the racetrack?
12: Yeah, it's just absolutely horrible, right? That just goes to show who he is, right? You know, I got into him the first time, and I admit that, and, you know, I just got in the corner too low. Lap car didn't give me no room, and that's what the ARCA Menards Series is, right? You're battling lap cars the whole night. So, you know, if I would have got told on the radio that's what happened, and you know, he's really sorry and he apologized, you know, I don't know if I would have done that, right? So he just flat out dumped me there, and he tried to wreck me, and you know, I got wrecked myself by somebody else, another lap car wrecking. You know, that's what it is here though, right? So you're battling lap cars all night, and we're gonna go back out here and get this car out there. I know we can, and we're going to go get this championship back.
0: After the second contact, you were able to march your way through the field before I know you had the incident with Will. If you can get back out there, what do you think you can do with a wounded race car like this?
12: Yeah, I mean, obviously she's tore up now. Don't get me wrong. But I think we can still make somewhat speed. I think half the laps we ran second, at least, on time there. So, yeah, we're going to finish it off strong.
0: And then if there was anything you could have done different, would you have?
12: I would have wrecked him sooner.
0: That's Jake Bowman, a furious Jake Bowman watching over his crew. There are team members from all of the Nitro Motorsports cars, all hands on deck, trying to help Jake Bowman get out. But there's significant right front, left front, as well as right and left rear cosmetic and suspension damage. So this is going to be a Herculean effort to try to get him back out and try to go for a championship.
10: Pace cars on pit road. Here we go. Again, the clinching scenario for Thomas Annunziata. Sixth or better. Green flag. Back to the air as the field races to one.
13: It's Gio Ruggiero by a half a car length over Lanny Bice into turn number one. Ruggiero will clear Bice. Now here comes Gavin Bozell to the inside of Bice. They nearly lean on each other off two, racing for second.
14: Bice strong from the outside lane, but Bozell matches her stride for stride down the back chute. Still wheel to wheel for the number two position in turn three.
10: Off the corner they come. Bozell digging hard to the bottom of the racetrack, sliding across the nose of Lanny Bice. He'll go to position number two. Bice falls back to third, and now they are side by side for position number four.
13: That's where you find the Andy Jankowiak machine and Landon S. Huffman. They're wheel to wheel through turn one. They remain that way in turn two, headed now to the back straightaway.
14: Working the way down the back chute, side by side for position number four at the moment. Diving into turn number three, still racing.

0: hard. Nobody has the advantage. Andy Jankowiak's the one at the bottom trying to make some maneuvers.
1: Thomas Annunziata now has gone to position number 7. The points are tied in the Arca Menard Series Championship standings as we pick up the battle for 3rd off the end of the front straightaway.
2: Landon S. Huffman now dives to the outside of Laney Bice in turn number 1. Bice trying to stick it on the inside and hold the spot, but Huffman's got the run off the corner there side by side.
0: Bang that way. Halfway down the back straightaway at Kansas Speedway as they race to turn number 3. Bice on the inside lane tries to come back to the inside. Her advance is going to be blocked.
1: Here's Laney Bice again peeking down to the inside, trying to get the run off the corner. She's there, side drafting across the start finish line. Landon S. Huffman outside Laney Bice to the inside.
2: It's the best battle inside of the top 5. Again, it's for 3rd. Laney Bice and her Sunoco Chevrolet to the inside of Huffman. She's got a half a car length out in front, but here comes Huffman.
0: Huffman strong topside, keeps the momentum wound up while they tussle for position number 3. That's enabling 2 more cars to begin to close in on the back bumper, Carson Brown and Andy Jankowiak.
1: Here's Carson Brown. He'll take a peek to the outside of the racetrack, trying to get the run off the corner. He can't do it off the turn. Instead, he'll try to do it on the straightaway. Good spicy battle now for position number 3 on back.
2: Huffman now has a half a car length advantage on Laney Bice into turn number 1, but Bice strong on the bottom side, trying to take the spot away. Carson Brown is in the thick of things as well.
1: Laney Bice at the bottom of the back straightaway, trying to hang on to her position. Here's Huffman come flying around the outside. Carson Brown making this a good 3-driver tussle.
0: Yeah, Brown just trying to figure out what lane he wants to be in, which lane will advance, because they're still wheel-to-wheel in front of him. Bice to the inside of Huffman, who goes topside. Lap traffic dead ahead. Back to turn 1 they go.
2: Alex Klub and Nate Muller, the 2 cars that both Laney Bice and Landon S. Huffman bypass on their entry to turn number 1. They are still side by side for position number 3.
1: Carson Brown getting loose in the middle of turns 1 and 2 will back away from this great race for the 3rd position as now Huffman will slide across the nose of Laney Bice. Bice gets loose in the middle of the corner and she now begins to fall into the clutches of Carson Brown.
0: Making their way back to the start finish line, Laney Bice looks in the mirror and is going to have to play defense in turn 1.
2: The red and white Chevrolet of Carson Brown filling up the rear view mirror of Laney Bice right now in the ongoing fight for 4th. Brown has a good run off turn number 2. He's right on Bice's back bumper.
1: Here they come now up the back straightaway. Bice again trying to break the draft. Carson Brown there as well. Brown will take a peek to the outside, trying to get the run in the middle of the corner.
0: Back up off turn number 4. Laney Bice doing a great job at the bottom of the speedway. Momentum topside from Carson Brown. Going to try to make the pass at the start finish line. Bice to the bottom. Here's Brown to the outside lane.
2: Carson Brown looking to clear Laney Bice down the front straightaway. He almost had her cleared, but he couldn't do it. Bice continues to fight hard on the bottom lane, but it's Brown this time who will take the spot away off 2.
1: So Carson Brown will take that position as we slide back, pick up the race for the 7th position. That's where Thomas Annunziata runs in 7th. He is tied with the points lead, and he holds the tiebreaker, but Alex, he's trying to hold off Jason Kitzmiller.
0: Yeah, the tiebreaker he holds is because he's got a race win this year. He picked it up on the road course in Connecticut at Lime Rock Park. Jake Bowman's yet to get to victory lane, so that is the reason for the tiebreaker. And Annunziata, Mike, just trying to do what he can do to try to continue on. Now, Todd, you mentioned earlier that Nate Muller still could pass Jake Bowman, and that could help Thomas Annunziata. Bowman is going to now be passed by Muller, who is now 18 laps down. Bowman is going to fall behind him.
3: Yeah, definitely one of those situations that, you know, they're working feverishly on seeing what they can do here. But as you look at it, it's something they've got to kind of come to and work their way through. And we'll watch how Thomas Annunziata works. He's right there flirting on plus 1 right now to the points lead. We'll see how his positions rank.
1: Just looking back in the Arca Menard Series garage, Jake Bowman's crew still continuing to work on his race car. Welders, masks on, sparks flying. We've got 39 to go here at Kansas with a lot of drama breaking loose. All this going on while Gio Ruggiero continues to lead.
4: What do Reese's Peanut Butter Cups and the Arca Menard Series have in common? 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Okay, wait. That doesn't make any sense. How about they're both high-speed, action-packed? Nope, that doesn't work either. Let's just put it this way. One has amazing peanut butter cups, and the other has really fast cars. And they're both awesome. Reese's, proud sponsor of the Arca Menard Series.

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1: 36 laps to go in the Menards 150 here at the Kansas Speedway. Gio Ruggiero continues to lead over Gavin Bushell, who's having a great race tonight, with Landon S. Huffman in third, Carson Brown fourth, and Laney Bice rounding out the top five. From Kansas Speedway, this is the Motor Racing Network, the voice of NASCAR.
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1: Back at Kansas Speedway, 34 laps to go. Gio Ruggiero is trying to pull away from the field, but he can't shake Gavin Bushell. Landon S. Huffman doing a good job tonight as well. Landon running in position number three. Carson Brown, Laney Bice running out the top five. Andy Jankowiak is running in sixth. And Thomas Annunziata right now in seventh. There is a tie for the points lead. Actually, now Thomas Annunziata will take the points lead by one with 33 to go here in Kansas.
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8: I think we should shine the spotlight, Alex, on Laney Bice, the top five machine here in her limited ARCA Menards Series starts. Remember, she finished runner-up on the last mile-and-a-half start that she had a couple of months ago at the Chicagoland Speedway. That's four straight top fives in all four starts, and she's been a student of the game. Talking to her today, every race she runs, there's another box she checks. There's another learning hurdle that she accomplishes in her journey toward what she hopes is one day a start in the NASCAR Cup Series. She said today she would love to get a win, but it's all about building for the future. And boy, she is doing such a great job. The biggest thing she wanted to work on this weekend was restarts. She felt like at Chicagoland, she was probably a late race restart away if she would have nailed it to maybe going on to be the first female winner in the ARCA Menards Series. She has since then studied all the film. Don't forget, she doesn't run the ARCA Menards Series full time. She's out in Trans Am, in late models. She doesn't have a lot of opportunities in these ARCA cars, but makes the most of it when she teams up with Pinnacle Racing Group and crew chief Kevin Reed Jr. So restarts have been her focus. She's done a great job so far. Still battling a little bit of a free race car, but spotter Brandon Wilkinson, who's a veteran spotter on the top of the racetrack here today, is coaching her through the lap traffic, coaching her through aero adjustments when racing around other cars, and saying that the car will get better over time. So keep an eye on Laney Bice running in fifth to try to march her way up through the field. What a great run she's had so far tonight.
1: 6.7 seconds behind race leader Gio Ruggiero, who Tim Catalfemo has done a good job fending off the advances of Gavin Bushell.
9: He has, but Bushell, I think, is a little bit better as we go later into this race. He's keeping pace with Ruggiero and is only behind the leader by three car lengths.
4: Getting fewer laps. 28 to go next time by Gavin Bushell, the 18-year-old from Mooresville, North Carolina, trying to run down the leader again off turn four.
1: Off the corner they come, racing for the lead here at the Kansas Speedway. They'll swing wide to get around some lap traffic. They will do that. Bushell now, stride for stride, tried to take the lead for the first time of the night.
9: Moving around the slower machine of D.L. Wilson go Ruggiero and Bushell, both

0: Blue to the bottom side of the racetrack through turns one and two, still separated by three car lengths.
1: Going to stay that way halfway down the back straightaway. Gio Ruggiero getting by the lap traffic a little more smoothly than Gavin Bochelle, but Bochelle, for the moment, has some track to try to run down the leader.
2: They are free and clear of the lap traffic, at least for the moment, and both the cars using the bottom of the racetrack in turns three and four. Now they come across the line on the apron, and then they'll ease it back up onto the banking into turn one.
0: Headed back into the banking in turn number one is Gio Ruggiero, the race leader, running about a lane higher than Gavin Bochelle through the corner, still holding that lead.
2: On to the back straightaway they go. They are separated by four car lengths. Gavin Bochelle staying in the slipstream of Gio Ruggiero.
1: Going to stay that way in turns three and four. More lap traffic dead ahead they're going to have to deal with. They'll go to the outside of the Alex Club car up off of turn number four. Then they're going to have to deal with the Isabella Robusto machine, who's the last car on the lead lap in 10th.
0: And Gavin Bochelle got a great run through turns three and four. He has cut the deficit in half to the back bumper of the leader, Gio Ruggiero. This time now, it's two car lengths to lead for Ruggiero to the back straightaway.
2: Of course, we're talking about the top two in Gio Ruggiero and Gavin Bochelle. What about Landon S. Huffman in third, Chris Wilner? He is 4.5 seconds behind the leader.
3: Yeah, and it's been a great run, Mike, for Landon S. Huffman, who's just making his fourth start. And this is almost deja vu of when his last start was at Chicagoland Speedway, hanging it out to dry. He has been absolutely sideways
0: turn
3: off the
0: two,
3: corner.
0: Going spinning down to the inside of the racetrack is Charles Weslowski. He got sideways in the middle of the corner, got down on the apron, and then spun the car off turn number two onto the back straightaway.
1: That'll put us under the caution flag for the fifth time in tonight's race with 25 laps to go. The problem happened off turn two in front of Tim Catalfamo.
0: Charles Weslowski got squeezed down to the bottom side of the racetrack by, it appeared, Jason Kitzmiller, who was trying to go around him in the middle of turns one and two. Weslowski got the car sideways, and then as the car was getting sideways, it went from the banking in turns one and two onto the flat part of the apron, and then that's when the car finally broke all the way sideways and spun around, coming off of turn number two. Weslowski has now been able to grab a gear and has driven away from the scene of the accident.
2: Caution flag number five is flying with 24 to go.
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2: Caution flag is flying here at the Kansas Speedway. Pit road is open. We've got takers. Remember, an extra set of tires rolling over from the lack of practice, and Gio Ruggiero will lead them onto the pit lane. These pit stops happening with 23 laps to go, and everybody now heads down the pit lane at the painstakingly slow 45 miles an hour, where the smiling face of Chris Wilner awaits all of them.
3: And smiling faces of some of these drivers, because they know they're getting fresh general tire rubber to go to the finish of this race here at Kansas. So we'll start with your race leader, Gio Ruggiero, who's already in. They're going to opt for Sunoco fuel first, and then they will change general tires. He was pretty quiet over the radio over the course of the run, but said, "I just am still a little bit free, especially center of one and two. That's the focus." So a small chassis adjustment for his Toyota. Laney Bison in the top five said, "I'm really good at running the top at this balance. I don't need to be freed up anymore if we're going to run the top." So they're not going to make a major adjustment, just change general tires and fill it up with a little more Sunoco fuel. Carson Brown is in, also getting adjustments as well. Gavin Bochelle came to the attention of his Nitro crew running in that runner-up spot, saying, "I am faster than Gio. I just need to have a little bit more help on rear security to be able to get by." And we'll see if they make the right adjustment, Shane Wilson and crew, on that Nitro Motorsports Toyota. Thomas Annunziata is also in, the championship leader at the moment, still working on some of that damage repair, as well as negotiating some chassis adjustments to the handling of that Toyota, as the rest of these cars will make their way back out on the racetrack on fresh general tires.
1: All the lead lap cars, which there are now 10, as Isabella Robusto got the free pass, all

0: all lead lap cars did come to pit road. That means since you can't lose your position on the pits, everybody will go back out in the way they came in. Gio Ruggiero, Gavin Bushell, Landon S. Huffman, Carson Brown, Laney Bice, the top five from Kansas Speedway. 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
0: Welcome back to Kansas Speedway, the season finale for the ARCA Menard Series and the Menards 150, and it has been a wild one here tonight. At the drop of the green flag, two drivers could win the Drivers' Championship. Jake Bowman, all he needed to do was finish 11th or better, no matter what Thomas Annunziata did. However, Bowman went all the way down to the apron going into Turn 1 to go three wide with Annunziata topside and a lapped car of Ed Pompa between them, and Bowman just didn't have an angle into the corner, slid up and got into Annunziata. Both drivers spun. Later on, Annunziata came back around, got into the left rear of Jake Bowman and spun him going into turn number one. And then it was Jake Bowman got the worst end of it when Will Kimmel spun in turn number four with nowhere to go. Then Bowman plowed into him and then got T-boned by the Austin Vaughn car. Since then, Jake Bowman has been back in the ARCA Menards Series garage, and a throng of crew members have been

0: clouds see what appears to be a full moon over Kansas Speedway. However, it is a waxing gibbous, 99% illuminated moon. The full moon is tomorrow night, but you know what? Close enough. I think that explains a lot of what we're seeing here tonight.
1: You go, boy. You go with that knowledge.
0: And we hope your waxing gibbous is fine wherever it is tonight.
1: We've already gotten the one to go signal. We'll go green flag racing. Looks like they're getting Gavin Bochelle's car refired, trying to get him to get the machine to fire. They're pushing it through the Arca Menards Series garage, or rather Jake Bowman's car, to get it back out on the track. This is going to get even more interesting, Mike, with now 20 to go.
0: Well, one would have to question the motivation of doing just this, and here comes Jake Bowman. The car has come to life as the field is coming out of turn number 4, and Jake Bowman is coming up the breezeway there between the driver motorhome lot and the NASCAR Craftsman Truck Series garage. Bowman, coming through puddles and all, is now entering onto the pit lane and is turning onto the pit lane as the green flag is flying. Gio Ruggiero and company up to the gearbox as they bypass the Jake Bowman car, who is just leaving pit road right now.
2: Gio Ruggiero, the leader in the turn number 1. They were looking 3 wide for second place as Landon S. Huffman grabbed second away from Gavin Bochelle and Carson Brown, the battle for third.
1: Yeah, Bochelle did not get a good restart. He's having to deal with the number 3 spot right now. He's to the inside. Carson Brown, strong topside. All these cars with fresh general tires as they pour off turn 4.
0: Carson Brown flying around the outside. He'll grab the third position. He will close in.

0: Wants any shot at Gio Ruggiero right now. He's got to go. And the first of those cars he's going to have to get around is Brandon Huffman, who rides in the second position.
1: Off turn number two they go. Now nose to tail the front four cars. A small gap back to the fifth place running machine. That's Andy Jankowiak. Laney Bice stacks up side by side with Annunziata behind him.
2: Annunziata will use the outside lane coming off the corner. Thomas Annunziata in position number six right behind Laney Bice, who trails Andy Jankowiak.
0: Again, this is all happening from fifth on back. Andy Jankowiak has got the fifth spot. Laney Bice rides in the sixth position. Then you've got Thomas Annunziata seventh. Two car lengths behind Annunziata is Michael Christopher Jr.
1: Trying to keep a close eye on the championship points battle with Jake Bowman now back on the track, minus all the body work around the nose of that race car. Leaders pour up off of turn number four.
2: Off the corner they come. When they come to the line, it'll be 17 laps to go. Watching the championship battle between Laney Bice and Thomas Annunziata. Bice not in that battle, but Annunziata needs every point he can possibly get.
0: He does, and he's trying to get around Laney Bice right now. Bice, though, holds the position this time off turn number two.
1: Off turn number two, down the back straightaway. Thomas Annunziata just grabbed the number six spot away from Laney Bice. All he needed to do was finish top six or better, but he's given it back now. Bice has passed him back in turns three and four.
2: Off the corner they come. Bice pulled away from Thomas Annunziata. Now, as they race their way to the end of this race, we watch Jake Bowman on the back straightaway working his way into turn number three, and the points continue to toggle back and forth. Annunziata, Alice, cannot afford to give up any more real estate on the racetrack. Now it's Bowman who'll take the lead by one after coming back out onto the racetrack.
3: And Jake Bowman has another car that's six positions, laps ahead of him, Campbell, that is off the racetrack. So he's got one more position he can go make up.
1: That is why they worked so hard in the garage area to try to get that wounded race car where it can roll yet again. Now they're hoping that all the repairs are going to hold together for 15 more laps around this mile and a half Kansas Speedway. His competition for the championship, Thomas Annunziata, back in the number seven position. He already has damage to his car aerodynamically from the dust up not once but twice with Jake Bowman.
2: Annunziata needs help. He needs at least one more spot on the racetrack to get into a tie. He has the tiebreaker because he's won a race. Bowman has not. But right now, Tim, Thomas Annunziata has got the Michael Christopher car on his back bumper.
0: Michael Christopher Jr. now to the inside of Thomas Annunziata through turns one and two. They remain that way off turn number two. However, it's Annunziata that will hold the spot.
1: Annunziata comes by. Now they're beginning to rapidly close in on the car of Jake Bowman, trying to put him another lap down. Bowman at the bottom of the racetrack. Here comes Annunziata topside.
2: Off the corner they come. Annunziata will pass Jake Bowman. Bowman keeps his car at the bottom of the racetrack while Annunziata continues to keep
0: trouble going down the front straightaway. One car in the outside wall. It is Landon S. Huffman. He scrapes it going down into turn number one. The car had dropped off the pace the last half lap or so, and now he is in the fence in turn number one.
1: That'll put us under the caution flag for the sixth time in tonight's Menards 150. Gio Ruggiero is going to have to go through the gearbox again on another restart opportunity. Carson Brown will be second, Gavin Bochelle being scored third. Huffman was fourth when he had the problem off the main straightaway.
2: That's a spot gained for Annunziata. Remember, he needed to gain at least one more spot back, and he got it when Landon S. Huffman went into the outside wall. So this championship picture, Alex, has been toggling back and forth, back and forth, back and forth, and now it teeters back into the favor of Thomas Annunziata, who will lead by a point at lap 88 with 12 laps to go.
1: It almost looked like the right front blew out on the Huffman machine because he went rocketing to driver's right before the start-finish line.
3: Yeah, it looked like as he came through the dogleg here before he'd start-finish line, you started to see sparks come out of that right side, slid up the racetrack, glancing blow into, a decent blow into the outside wall, not one to really damage him, but flat side of the right side, and that right front tire is shredding apart.
2: Tell you what, Alex, this race has had more twists and turns than Lombard Street in San Francisco.
1: Oh, and that's a crooked one. I'm telling you. We've been down that street a time or two in a rental car.
2: Yeah, we have.
1: You know, it's fun, and that's why the Arkham Menard Series is so entertaining, from the dirt tracks in Illinois, whether it's DuCoyne and Springfield, to the road courses at Lime Rock and Watkins Glen, the mile and a half, the super speedways, and, of course, the short tracks, which are the bread and butter of the

0: The Arca Menards Series. 11 laps to go in the season. A trophy to the race winner and the big trophy to a champion. All of that coming up.
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0: So we worked the caution flag for the sixth time. The AMR safety trucks were make a quick inspection of the racetrack, make sure all debris is picked up after Landon Huffman got into the outside wall after cutting down a tire before the start-finish line. And this sets up what could be the final restart of the season. We'll see how it plays out. Gio Ruggiero, the race leader. Carson Brown, second. Those two drivers are battling for the owner's championship. Gavin Bushell looking for his first career win. He'll be third. Laney Bice is fourth. Andy Jankowiak is fifth. Pit lane is open this time by Thomas Annunziata. Is going to come off the racetrack. Annunziata, who has the championship point lead at the moment because they're tied, he has the tiebreaker with the win at Lime Rock earlier. And Chris Wilner, Thomas Annunziata, is coming to pit road with 10 to go.
6: And Alex, this is a strategy call for crew chief Shannon Rush. He said, I don't think we have the pace, and with what's happening as far as the championship fluctuating, we need to get positions out on the racetrack. So the goal here, as Thomas comes to the attention of his crew, is to just take the left front off. They're going to adjust some packer and get this car to handle a little bit better. So not changing complete general tires. They also have a mallet as well, one of the crew members as well. There's also a little bit of fender clearance they want to get out of the left front tire. So a little damage repair, but also some handling adjustment with the left front packer just to try to help this car find some sort of speed to continue to pick up positions, because they know with every lap Jake Bowman has and position he gets on the racetrack is another one deficit to them. So that's the strategy call here for this 70 car.
7: What a roll of the dice for Thomas Annunziata. They are giving the car a once over. He's still on pit lane, and the field is coming off the end of the back straightaway. Now they twist the jack, gently put that car back onto pit road, and Thomas Annunziata will make his way back out onto the racetrack. The drama is palpable with 10 to go here in America's heartland. From Kansas Speedway, this is the Motor Racing Network, the voice of NASCAR.
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7: Back at Kansas Speedway, half a lap before we go back under the green flag. Championships hanging in the balance, both for drivers and owners as well.
0: Yeah, the drivers' championship, Thomas Annunziata has to finish fifth or better now, because Jake Bowman with a wounded car has just passed the Campbell machine, who's in the garage. The owners' championship, Those two cars are Gio Ruggiero and Carson Brown. Mike, they're going to restart together on the front row.
7: Pace car will come to pit road. That'll leave us eight laps to settle. The Menards 150 and the 2026 ARCA Menard Series campaign. Here comes that Toyota GR Supra pace car. Now making the move to pit road. Here we go. Green flag is about to fly for what hopefully will be the stretch run to the checkered flag.
0: Making the way down to the restart zone. Green in the air. Carson Brown wiggles. He spins the tires on the throttle. Gio Ruggiero gets away with the lead. Laney Bice all over Carson Brown for second.
10: Laney Bice trying to shove Carson Brown into turn number one, and she will do so. Brown now run on the back bumper of the race leader Gio Ruggiero. To turn number two they go. They're separated by half a car length headed to turn three.
7: Halfway down the back straightaway, watching Thomas Annunziata clearing some traffic. He needs to pass two more cars to have a shot to win the title. He's at the top side of turns three and four.
0: Keeping the momentum wound up there. The cars in front of him were wheel to wheel. Annunziata trying to go to the bottom now. Looked like the car to his outside got into the wall. That machine bounced off the walls. Michael Christopher Jr.
10: Thomas Annunziata now will take that spot away from Michael Christopher Jr., who now has to deal with Jason Kitzmiller. Up front, it's now Gio Ruggiero by three car lengths over Carson Brown.
7: Thomas Annunziata needs one more spot. He is on the back bumper of Andy Jankowiak. Off the end of the back straightaway, Annunziata will wind it up and fire it into the high side of turn three.
0: Trying to make the late pit stop pay off. Here they come up off the corner side by side.

0: inside. Six laps to go here in Kansas. Annunziata to the outside of Andy Jankowiak. By a fender, he could be crowned the champion.
1: It's the battle for fifth, and Annunziata needs this spot. He is to the right door of Andy Jankowiak in turn number one. Annunziata gets the outside lane. Rolling here, cleared. Andy Jankowiak off too.
2: Thomas Annunziata will complete that pass. He will grab the fifth position off the end of the back straightaway, and he will take that spot off the corner as he tries to become the champion.
0: Here they come back down to the line. Race leader Gio Ruggiero trying to win the race, Tim, and the owner's championship.
1: And he holds about three car lengths, does Ruggiero, over Carson Brown. Gavin Bochelle's able to fight his way back to third, but he's got some ground to make up.
0: He does indeed, by the tone of about six car lengths, to try to get back up there and battle for the lead, the owner's championship, and potentially the race win. He's got to deal with the car behind him, though, and that's Gavin Bochelle.
2: Gavin Bochelle running in the third position, trying to apply pressure to Carson Brown. Again, racing for second. Gio Ruggiero leads him across the line. Four to go here in Kansas.
1: Gio Ruggiero has got the lead, but he hasn't been able to get away from Carson Brown or Gavin Bochelle. The question is, can those two drivers do anything with the leader, as Brown just about knocked the wall down in turns one and two?
0: Just about did it, but did not. They're closing in on heavy lap traffic yet again at the front of the field. Eyes on the fifth place car still. That's Thomas Annunziata, free and clear, trying to win a championship.
2: All by himself, Annunziata is at the top side of turn number four. As they come to the line, it is three to go here in Kansas. Gio Ruggiero leads him back to turn one.
1: Gio Ruggiero now has been able to add another car length or two to his advantage over Carson Brown. This time off turn number two, the lead for Ruggiero is five.
0: It's going to stay that way. Further back, Jake Bowman's wounded car down to the bottom of the back straightaway, trying to stay at speed. Thomas Annunziata in championship position to try to win the championship. Will go to his outside. He's going to catch him here. Mike, up off turn number four.
2: Annunziata comes off the corner, closing in on the Bowman car, who changes lanes, tries to make a pass on the Alex Club car. Here comes Annunziata closing in on Bowman. Bowman now will close up, and Annunziata will cut to his inside and stake through the traffic.
1: That was pretty close. Going into turn number one, Jake Bowman tried to block Annunziata. Annunziata, though, free and clear to the back straightaway.
0: Going to stay that way as they make their way down the back chute. Back up at the front of the field, Gio Ruggiero is side by side with a race lead. Here's Carson Brown to his outside. Down to the line. White flag is in the air. Carson Brown takes the lead by half a car length. They make contact in one.
1: They're leaning on each other as they go to the corner in lap traffic. Gio Ruggiero to the bottom side of the racetrack. He's sideways in the middle of the corner. Give the lead to Carson Brown for the final time off turn two.
2: Here they come up the back straightaway for the final time. Carson Brown will get around Gio Ruggiero for the owner's championship and potentially the win.
0: Right down to the bottom of the racetrack. Here comes the Whelen Chevrolet. Carson Brown, a late race pass, driving away. Checkered flag is in the air, and Carson Brown wins the Menards 150. Carson Brown will get the win. Gio Ruggiero will be second. Gavin Bochelle will be third. Laney Bice fourth, and Thomas Annunziata is fifth.
2: And by finishing in position number five, Thomas Annunziata takes the checkered flag, and he will become the 2026 ARCA Menard Series champion. Let's go to the race winner's pit in Carson Brown.
3: Crew chief Steven Dawson hopping off the pit box as Pinnacle Racing Group does it again. The 18-year-old, his first trip onto a mile and a half, gets it done here at Kansas Speedway. Steven, this kid's got a lot of talent. We know what his future is going to turn out to be, but how proud of you are this effort, not only for Carson in his first time on a mile and a half to get it done, but also to not only do it against Gio and then win you guys now an owner's championship.
4: Man, it's incredible to listen to him and, you know, Derek up on the roof to work together, and I owe a lot of credit to Derek. You know, we had a good car. I don't know that we had a winning car, but without Derek, I don't think we got it done.
3: What does an owner's championship mean for Pinnacle Racing Group? You guys have worked with so many talented drivers, so many great individuals back at the shop. What does this one mean?
4: Well, I wish we would have won a championship. I think Gio won it, but it would have been nice, you know.
3: All right, then Steven Dawson. Yeah, we'll do the math and just make sure. But yes, Pinnacle Racing Group victorious here at the Kansas Speedway as your winner celebrates on the front stretch.
0: Yeah, he's doing a heck of a burnout down there as our series champion, driver's champion, Thomas Annunziata. They finished tied, Annunziata and Bowman, tied after racing all season long. It goes down to the tiebreaker, and that is the wins. Jake Bowman failed to win a race this year. Annunziata, his win at Lime Rock Park earlier this season.

0: enough to take him to the championship.
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0: Back here at Kansas Speedway, it's all over for the Menards 150, and it's all over for the 2026 campaign for the ARCA Menards Series National Division. Our race winner, Carson Brown, Gio Ruggiero in the 18 car, has won the Owners' Championship. They had an 11-point lead at the drop of the green flag. They finished second and will be the Owners' Champion, the Drivers' Champion. Right now, Mike Bagley is circling the racetrack with the championship flag.
5: And that is Thomas Annunziata. Winning it in a tiebreaker, we'll be catching up with Thomas Annunziata and Carson Brown as well. What a night of racing here at Kansas Speedway. When we signed on the air, we talked about how it's been a 20-race journey for these drivers and these teams. It all comes down to this one race, and in this case, it came down to every position mattering and decided in tiebreaker formation.
0: Thomas Annunziata out of Colts Neck, New Jersey, a three-time karting national champion, transitioned to sports cars before trying his hand at full-bodied stock cars, racing on ovals as well. He has taken to it. He's had success, some good solid finishes, and of course wins at Lime Rock Park not only this year but last year. But Mike, none bigger than the win at Lime Rock earlier this year, as it turns out. That was the tiebreaker and what he needed.
5: Thomas is doing burnouts right now with the ARCA Menards Series championship flag hanging out of the driver's window. And obviously a means of celebration as Thomas is doing his burnouts. Who'd have thunk that that win at Lime Rock would be so key and so important? It happened so long ago, but yet playing into what we're doing here tonight in the middle of September.
0: Winning matters. It really does for a lot of different reasons, but Thomas Annunziata and his orange and white JBL Toyota burning them down right here on the start-finish line in front of a great crowd that's on hand, clad in jackets and sweatshirts on a cool night here in Kansas City, Kansas, for the Menards 150 and the ARCA Menards Series champion Thomas Annunziata in a plume of smoke has stopped his race car right on the black and white painted checkered flag at the start-finish line.
5: Thomas giving the flag to a crew member and now climbing out of his race car and climbing on top of his race car. What a night of stress and struggle, ending with triumph for Thomas Annunziata, JBL in that orange logo on that white Toyota Camry. Now he'll sit on top of the roof, collect his breath, get a thought, and now climb down and be greeted by his team as they join him on the main straightaway as he is now crowned the 2026 ARCA Menards Series champion. He's taking off his helmet. We'll get a thought with him in a moment. But what a night it's been for that young man who basically survived this whole race with the roller coaster of emotions that have gone along with it, and he finds himself victorious as a champion in the ARCA Menards Series for 2026.
0: Yeah, what a very eventful roller coaster night of emotion for these two championship contenders coming into the night with Jake Bowman and Thomas Annunziata. Quite frankly, wrecking each other a couple of different times, they were responsible the two of them for two of our six caution flags, and then Jake Bowman was responsible, or part, I should say, of the third of six caution flags that have flown here in tonight's race. I do want to tip my cap to crew chief Doug George and that entire team for doing all they could to get that car at least repaired enough to get the wheels where they can turn and get back out there to compete.
5: Let's pause 10 seconds for station identification on the Motor Racing Network. The ARCA Menards Series Menards 150 and the ARCA Menards Series 2026 campaign is over. Thomas Annunziata is the series champion. Carson Brown has won the race. We'll hear from each of those gentlemen coming up as we welcome you back to the Kansas Speedway. Motor Racing Network continuing our coverage of this ARCA Menards Series Menards 150. Mike Bagley alongside Alex Hayden and Todd Gordon. We've had Tim Cattelfamo in the corners for us tonight. Chris Wilner in the pits and in the garage area. If you're just joining us, this night has been full of drama, and one of the key players in that is Thomas Annunziata, the series champion, who is with Chris Wilner right now.
6: And he's being received by the fans, Mike, as he waves to the crowd, climbing out of his JBL Toyota. Thomas, what a night. We spoke in the media center today, and you were kind of almost like at an acceptance that the championship was over. Then absolute chaos happened. First, take me back to the contact with Jake and kind of what you saw at the windshield.
7: Yeah, I was free at the beginning, and I knew he was running the bottom, and he went to the inside of me and won, and I left the room, and he hit me. And he's hit me a few times this year. I'm not going to, you know, mention those. There's no point. It's hard racing, you know. But yeah, after that, you know, I was going to race him hard and not give him an inch, so I could have went to the outside, but I went underneath him and then tried to get close to side draft him hard into the next turn and just misjudged it. But, I mean, at that time, I can't tell you I felt bad. I mean, he did it to me, so. But yeah, it definitely sucks. Looked like a hard hit. I was hoping he was okay after that one, and then he seemed like he was fine because he kept driving, but that was very scary at the end. What was the points?
6: I believe it was two. We'll get double check. It was tied, and your Lime Rock win was the tiebreaker. So, thinking back to that, did you think Lime Rock would be the deciding factor?
7: I don't know. No, I didn't. I didn't think anything was going to decide this because he's put a really consistent season in and hasn't had any problems and has done a great job as well, him and the whole team, Doug George and them. So, definitely unfortunate, but we've had our own misfortune, so it's just the way motorsports go sometimes.
6: You had said earlier today you're not coming back. Better things ahead in the future. What does it mean to close the ARCA Menards Series here with a championship with this Nitro Motorsports Group?
7: Yeah, that's really cool. I don't really know what's going on. I didn't lead the championship one race. I was like 35 points behind at one point, so I had to really start coming back. And there, the last couple of races, we had some, you know, not so good luck, and also I made some mistakes. So I'm very surprised.
6: Are you will you have a conversation with Jake when this is all said and done? And if so, I mean, what would you say?
7: Yeah, of course. I mean, he knows. I mean, he said it in his interviews too. He's going to get down to this, and he's hit me more than I've hit him this year. But it's racing, you know. He never wrecked me till there, so just hard racing. But I wasn't the reason why he lost the championship today. He just had terrible luck with the 69, and that was it. So I'm sure it'll be fine, but, you know, it's difficult.
6: Congratulations on your championship.
7: Thank you so much.
6: Thomas Annunziata, Nitro Motorsports, celebrating at a Kansas Speedway. They're ARCA Menards Series champions.
0: What a drive, and what a season put together by Thomas Annunziata. Did not really lead the points until this race in the closing laps, where it fluctuated back and forth. But when the checkered flag finally flew, he is the points champion, tied in championship points. But it goes to the tiebreaker, and again, winning matters. He won at Lime Rock earlier this year. Jake Bowman failed to win a race.
5: While our Chris Wilner is performing his Usain Bolt imitation, getting over to victory lane to chat with Carson Brown, let's give you the full field rundown. Carson Brown wins. Gio Ruggiero was second. Gavin Michel was third. Laney Bice fourth. Thomas Annunziata was fifth, with Andy Jankowiak in sixth. Jason Kitzmiller in seventh. Isabella Robusto in eighth. Michael Christopher ninth. And Esteban Rodriguez, Toro Rodriguez, as we know him, finished in 10th.
0: Bobby Earnhardt was 11th. D.L. Wilson was 12th. Takuma Koga, 13th. Jeff McConey was 14th. Michael Maples, 15th. Big Ed Pompa wrapped up the season in the number 16 position. Alex Club was 17th. Charles Wieslowski finished 18th. Brad Smith, 19th. And Landon Huffman was 20th.
5: Jake Bowman finished in 21st. Kevin Campbell was 22nd. Will Kimmel, 23rd. Nate Moeller, 24th. Austin Vaughn, 25th. With with Brayton Laster, 26th, and Landon Brown not able to complete one lap, finishing at the 27th and final position tonight.
0: What a night it's been of racing. We're going to hear from the race winner, Carson Brown, who's won three of the last four races of the season, including the finale. Back to Chris Wilner.
6: He has, and what a fight there at the end with Gio Ruggiero, Carson. You've never been to a mile and a half before Kansas. Walk me through the final laps and how you were able to pull that off.
8: Yeah, first of all, just very bittersweet to end the year on such a high note with Pinnacle Racing Group, and my last race of the year, and we'll see if we can get some more on the schedule, but last few laps were

0: Just crazy. We just fell back in the middle part of the race. Felt like we fired off really good. Just lost track position. Got single filed out, and just got in some lap car incidents. Just didn't really have the race we were needing, and just knew we had to go. Race was ending a lot quicker than what I wanted it to, and just knew we had to go. Started moving all over the place. Felt like we made a really good change there on the pit stop, and just worked our way up there. And then last few laps, Derek told me to rip the top, and I gave it everything I had, held it wide open, and for my first mile and a half, pretty stout, but just pumped to get this wheel in Chevrolet and victory lane.
1: How much did this racetrack change, and how did you have to adapt to it over the course of the run? You had those extra set of tires because of no qualifying, so that was nice, but at the end of the day, you guys still had to chase the race car and the racetrack to get it done.
0: For sure, it moved around a lot, and I feel like our heat cycles and the tires made it also that much more challenging, as we did pit probably the most I've ever pit in an Arca Menards series race, and just had that extra set of tires laying, and that just had the heat cycles, and I feel like it was just cooler today, no sun, and just made the track really weird but also really fast at the same time. So just figuring out where to find clean air, where to find clean racetrack, and just struggled a little bit through the bumps getting into one and sparking really bad, and had a really bad vibration up there, but nothing that this team couldn't overcome.
1: Congratulations. It was fun to watch here at Kansas.
0: Thank you.
1: Carson Brown, your winner with Pinnacle Racing Group in the Chevrolet, his fourth win on the ARCA platform of the season. Of course, we know next year he'll be headed to RCR in the NASCAR Rally Auto Parts Series.
2: And expecting big things for him next year in his rookie campaign at that particular level. Todd Gordon, final thoughts on what we saw here tonight.
3: Excitement all the way to the end. A pass for the lead on the last lap, and a battle in the points here that rolled out to the last lap. Just an exciting culmination to 20 races.
2: Tomorrow, we got a full day right here on the Motor Racing Network and the NASCAR Racing Network. Starting at 10 o'clock Eastern Time, we'll be back with you here from Kansas Speedway for NASCAR Cup Series practice and pole qualifying. And then at 12:30 p.m. Eastern Time, the NASCAR Racing Network will have the RaceToStopSuicide.com 200 for the NASCAR Craftsman Truck Series as they continue their chase fight as well. And then Sunday, the main event, the NASCAR Cup Series in the Hollywood Casino 400, 2 o'clock Eastern. Motor Racing Network back with you live for NASCAR Live Race Day and that 400-mile race. Big thanks to Tim Catalfamo, had everything covered over in turn number 2. Chris Wilner for his incredible hustle on the pit lane, garage area, and victory lanes here tonight. On behalf of Todd Gordon, Mike Bagley, I'm Alex Hayden. We congratulate Carson Brown. He is the race winner of the Menards 150. We congratulate the number 18 car, Gio Ruggiero, the driver. They're the owner's champion for the ARCA Menards Series 2026. And congratulations to Thomas Annunziata, the 2026 ARCA Menards Series champion.
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12: All right, this is right. Michael? Check, check, check, check, check. 1, 2, 1, 2, 1, 2, 1, 2. Okay. All right, stand by. Center. All right, and okay, stand by.

This is left. Alex, left, left, left, left. Okay, thanks. Stand by. Todd. Todd, Todd, Todd. All right. Okay. All right. All right. We're all good. Great job, Ryan. We're all proud of you up here. Wow. Okay. Talk to you later.

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0: Hey, Posty, where do you want to start? Or where do you want to start? Let's put it that way. Posty, but
1: I can. What do we have? We have Hendrick, Gibbs, Penske.
0: Hendrick, Gibbs, Penske. Do you want me to stop at Penske?
1: Yeah,
0: and
1: I'll do that.
0: 2311.
1: Yeah, I'll do 2311. I do have stuff on Ty Gibbs for an opening piece if we want, but then as far as coverage goes, if you want to do that, we can do that. I agree with that. I'll start with 2311. But I do have some good stuff. I talked with Tyler Allen and Cheddar a little bit this morning. So.
0: Cool.
1: But beyond that, yeah, do that. Feeling what I'm feeling.

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Your next time check will be 1 minute to airtime. 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
1: It's going to be a big thumbs up. 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
2: The Road to Championship weekend at Homestead Miami Speedway takes a westerly jog into America's heartland this weekend. We are at the Kansas Speedway. The NASCAR Cup Series is here for the Hollywood Casino 400. Welcome to Motor Racing Network's coverage of practice and qualifying. I'm Mike Bagley alongside Alex Hayden and Todd Gordon. Steve Post and Chris Wilner are in the pits and in the garage. It is race four of the 2026 chase for the NASCAR Cup Series Championship. And Alex, it comes to a racetrack that at this time of year has a reputation of being rough on those trying to win a title.
3: A lot of people don't put Kansas Speedway at the top of the list as a track that provides so much drama to try to win a championship. But year after year, it is just that. There are so many problems, whether it's on the racetrack, on the pit lane, whatever the case may be, when drivers are in position to try to win a championship and they come to Kansas Speedway for whatever reason. This is a bugaboo type of racetrack. 50 minutes on the clock for practice, Todd Gordon. This is very important for a lot of reasons. Also, one of the reasons is because we're battling weather today.
4: Yeah, it looks like there might be an opportunity to get a few pop-up showers around here, but we have a dry racetrack and we have cars rolling off the pit road at this point.
2: Matter of fact, Joey Logano, the first driver onto the racetrack. Denny Hamlin, second to pull on to this mile-and-a-half Kansas Speedway. Alex Bowman, Chase Elliott, and others getting queued up in the pits and the garage. Todd, you have been in this fall pressure cooker at Kansas. No one can find a reason why this track is so volatile this time of year for Chase competitors. What's it like coming to this mile-and-a-half track at this time of the year on the schedule?
4: Yeah, it's a challenge because you've got so many opportunities of lanes that you can run around this place. You've got the opportunity to go win yourself a championship. This is square in the middle of the chase, and this is the start of a three-race mile-and-a-half segment that is important to position yourself for that final four-race run. This will be the make or break. This could put you in a great position to challenge, or it could remove you from the competition.
3: Mile-and-a-half D-shape Kansas Speedway for this weekend. Mile-and-a-half D-shape Las Vegas Motor Speedway. Mile-and-a-half double dogleg Charlotte Motor Speedway. And oh, by the way, Homestead Miami Speedway, where a champion will be crowned, a mile-and-a-half track. But all these tracks, Mike, are completely different and have their own characteristics.
2: And this year, coming into the chase, and we talk about going back to Charlotte, this is the first year in a long time that we're running the oval at Charlotte Motor Speedway and not the Roval. So you set up that 3 mile and a half race swing, and it is going to be a handful for a lot of the drivers and the teams as they have this challenge lying in front of them. As cars are pulling onto the racetrack, Joey Logano got a couple of laps in, and the red flag is being put out for rain. We have a lot of spotty showers that are developing on the radar, and this is, as we were joking before we came on the air, the spotty nature of these showers, Alex, this is the appetizer for the front that's getting ready to pull through later here this afternoon.
3: Yeah, and that's just a bummer. It really is, given the fact that practice is so doggone important here at Kansas Speedway with so much on the line for all the chase drivers, let alone everybody else who's just trying to win a race or improve their program. A handful of drivers did get an official lap. Only four got one official lap in. Chase Elliott, Denny Hamlin, Joey Logano, and Alex Bowman. In that order, everybody else was getting up to speed and did not click off a lap before the red flag and the sprinkles that came down. We'll have some more for you right here at Kansas Speedway in just a moment. From Kansas Speedway, this is the Motor Racing Network, the voice of NASCAR.
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3: We welcome you back to Kansas Speedway. NASCAR Cup Series practice took place for about 67 seconds before we had to put them under the red flag for a sprinkle that has now made its way over this facility. 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
8: Mike, listening to just the conversations, you guys have laid it out. These spotty showers have everyone concerned and kind of eavesdropped a little bit on Carson Hocevar's situation with Luke Lambert and Tyler Green, the spotter on top of the roof. And we got the weather forecast. We got what it looks like, what the clouds look like. And finally, Luke came over the radio and said, we are going to err on the side of caution. We are not going to put this race car in risk. We don't need to be dinging up a race car. We don't need to be working on a race car. We are going to err on the side of caution. They sat on pit road and they watched, and Tyler said it looks like four cars are up to speed. You guys documented that as well. And just about the time they had cut Carson loose to go out on the racetrack, well, the rains came down and the red flag came out. So that's the challenge of this thing right now, is you want to go out and get some laps, but you don't want to ding up a race car. And the weather forecast down here now has gone from spotty sprinkles to a pretty good rain down here right now on pit road, and see some drivers starting to climb out of cars, car covers over all of the cars now as well. So it started to set in here with some rain in pretty good shape.
3: Yeah, that's a bummer, as we can see it easily from high atop the start-finish line in the broadcast booth. It's only good for the grass to keep it green down there, but not good when we're trying to get race cars on the track.
2: Let's talk about Carson Hocevar. Obviously, the headline story of the week was about his involvement in on-track and off-track issues with Ryan Blaney in the Bass Pro Shops night race. Carson Hocevar comes into this race, 8th on the Chase leaderboard, 85 out. Ryan Blaney losing a lot of ground last week after his on-track dust-up with Carson. Ryan is 6th, minus 52 on the Chase leaderboard. Both of the drivers met with the media yesterday, and an interesting tone and tenor in their conversations with the media.
3: Yeah, it was. Ryan Blaney was the first to come in. Blaney, as he has for the majority of the week, has been owning his part of the on-track and off-track side of things, and had complimentary things to say about Carson. And Hocevar then met with the media soon after, maybe 45 minutes or so later on, and he was nothing but complimentary and a huge respect level for Ryan Blaney. Those two drivers, Todd, I think have grown as individuals, grown as race car drivers, and I think the respect level has continued to grow between them.
4: Yeah, and I think, you know, there's a lot of passion when you're in this 10 race pressure cooker that is the Chase. There's a lot of passion that happens with this, and, you know, unfortunately the situation unfolded, but there was ownership on both sides, and I feel like Blaney on Monday on Denny Hamlin's podcast, Action's Detrimental, kind of transitioned to owning part of it, and that continued yesterday in the media availability, and I think both of them are racing with respect at this point.
2: And that's great, but both of them are involved in a title run. And we've seen this time and time again where you have a driver or a team that will get swept up in an off-track situation that stemmed from an on-track issue. You're a crew chief for each one of them. You're in a title run. What do you tell those drivers? What do you tell those teams to get everybody rechanneled and refocused on the task at hand, which is winning the championship?
4: I think depending on where you are and what you've got to lay out what the plan is for 7 races and where you can get to. You know, Ryan Blaney sitting here 52 points back, I felt like he was going to be in the hunt. And that's part of what Ryan talked about, but you're going to sit down and just talk about, we've got to come out of this race in this position. We've got to maximize our opportunities to just close the gap in points, which means we've got to win on Saturday. We've got to put ourselves up front where first stage points are a maximum for us and working forward. If I'm Luke Lambert and Carson Hocevar, I think really, this wasn't a situation that was Carson's fault. I actually put this squarely on Ryan Blaney. You don't block a guy that's aggressive, and you didn't need to with the speed you had. I think you talked to Luke about, you know, you handled this situation's behind us. Let's not make enemies, but we're sitting back 80-some points back here. We have to maximize every opportunity we've got to get stage points and work our way forward. We've got a big deficit to overcome to get ourselves in the talk. But right now, for Spire Motorsports, if you could come out of here at the end of the season in the top five in points, that is a huge win for them. It's the first next step forward for their program.
3: Chris Wilner's from Carmel, Indiana. He's also on the pit lane and in the garage area for our practice and qualifying coverage today. Chris, you were in there with everybody. What was your assessment of what you heard from both Ryan Blaney and Carson Hocevar?
9: Yeah, Alex, it certainly was kind of a tale of two different sides of the story, but at the same time, there was a mutual understanding that I think it was in the heat of the moment, understanding for what both sides felt was as far as the emotions and what we saw play out on pit road. But I think kind of the vibe that I understood and got from both Ryan Blaney and Carson Hocevar was it kind of led into a racing deal. And for Ryan Blaney, he kind of talked about the reasoning behind the emotions that we saw on pit road, talking about the chase and how things didn't really start the way they wanted to. They lost a ton of points early in the first couple of races and then had an actual good night going there at Bristol before getting caught up with Carson Hocevar. And I think a lot of that frustration for the early part of the chase and bleeding points is kind of what we saw come to fruition with Ryan Blaney, and he even was surprised himself. He said, that's normally not the way I react. I typically get hot under the collar, but can calm down in certain situations. And then for Carson Hocevar, you know, he's got a lot of respect for Ryan. He said, we've raced each other really hard this year, certain times, but certainly it's been a lot of fun, and he has a lot of admiration and respect for the type of driver Ryan Blaney is, and certainly didn't want to see anything like that happen. But again, it was a circumstantial issue with racing hard and obviously going for what was at the time a top five and possibly a race win at Bristol. So I think we left it at a good spot. It seems like both drivers have understood kind of where we're at and then where we are moving forward, and we'll continue to see both drivers as well as the rest of the chase field race really hard. But certainly was an interesting opportunity to listen to both sides, and grateful for them to spend the time with us here yesterday before we get going here at Kansas.
2: And this is race four of the chase. So the first three races for Ryan Blaney of the chase, finishes of 4th, 35th, and 33rd. And you've also got Carson Hocevar, finishes of 11th, 8th, and 3rd. That 3rd obviously coming

0: Person Josevar finishes of 11th, 8th, and 3rd. That 3rd obviously coming last weekend with Carson having a shot to win the night race at Bristol. But it is a dawn of a new racing day. It's a dawn of a new racing weekend. We come into Kansas Speedway for the second time in 2026. The last time was here. We were here back in the spring. It was Tyler Reddick who was celebrating in Mobile One Victory Lane. He's with Steve Post right now.
1: Tyler Reddick did pick up the win. Unfortunately, we're walking back through the garage area in a little bit of a shower down here. Tyler, just returning to the scene of Kansas. How much do things change? How much do they stay the same as you come back to the track you won out the last time here?
2: Yeah, different time of year. We're in the chase, but you know, the car's the same, tires the same. So yeah, excited about our opportunity on Sunday. You know, for us, we'd love to qualify and improve our starting position and pit stall, but I think for us as a team and as a group, we could start anywhere and be really strong tomorrow.
1: What is there about this racetrack and this team? We saw 2311 come out with this generation race car. Kurt Busch won the first race. Bubba won a race. Kind of had a little dry spell here. Looks like you guys have found your footing back here at Kansas. What have you learned about this racetrack, and what's the key to this racetrack?
2: Yeah, the starting point was really good. You know, I felt like, you know, when my time at RCR, I could find ways to make speed here. And when I got paired up with Billy Scott and the 45 team, building off of what Kurt and Bubba developed, you know, just the cars are a lot of fun to drive here. It's taken some time to adapt and get the most out of them, but I feel like we've gotten to a pretty good point of understanding what we need to do with this car on these racetracks.
1: Finally, how do you manage rain delays? What's the Tyler Reddick approach to the rain delay?
2: Well, I think this is like the first rain delay I've been a part of this year without my family here. So, I don't know, maybe a nap, maybe watch some TV. I don't know. Try not to eat too much, I guess.
1: There's the whole key. Try not to eat too much. We'll talk to you later.
2: Yeah, thanks.
1: There we go. That's Tyler Reddick down here, the race winner when we were here in earlier this year. And just like all the rest of us, kind of standing around and wondering what's going to happen here this afternoon or this morning.
3: Reddick got off to an incredible start this season. 5 wins. The last of those was this particular track in April. That was his 5th win of the season. He's yet to get back to victory lane to this point so far. From Kansas Speedway, this is the Motor Racing Network, the voice of NASCAR.
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3: We welcome you back to Kansas Speedway, under a hold right now after a passing shower came overhead here at Kansas Speedway, has put practice and pole qualifying on hold for the moment. While we have a second, want to take a moment to pass along our very best to one of our teammates, Craig Moore, always behind the scenes with us, but an integral part of the Motor Racing Network family. Our audio engineer makes us sound good and makes the broadcast what it is. Been battling some health issues as of late. Craig, we love you. We're thinking of you, and can't wait to get you back with us.
0: Get better soon, CC. We can't wait to have you back at the controls there, back at the ranch in Concord.
3: Yeah, let's check back in the pit lane. Chris Wilner.
13: William Byron is out of his transporter here after making the walk back. We've got a pretty saturated garage area here. So, William, you get all psyched up to get out on the racetrack and see what the race car has and barely get a lap in. So, yeah. What do you do now, and how do you kind of process whatever the rest of the day is going to have for you?
14: Yeah, I mean, honestly, it was nice to just get a roll there to kind of get your system check and check the wheel for, you know, pace laps and stuff because, yeah, usually we adjust that on practice day. So, you know, you get a chance to kind of make sure all that's pretty close and right. But, yeah, I mean, so far, you know, it's just kind of waited out here. And, you know, I mean, not much we can do right now. But, you know, I think.

0: But what do you as a driver look for? Obviously, we're going to build rubber throughout the day, but initially, what's kind of the read on what you want to feel?
1: Yeah, I mean, whatever you have right away, you're trying not to read too much into, because you want to see when the rubber goes down what actually happens to your car and what changes. But typically, this place starts a little bit gripped up and fast, and when the rubber goes down, it loses a little bit of grip, and you have to kind of move around, search around. You know, the cup cars, we like to run the top, so... You know, I think the top is going to be preferred, but then you'll see how much you move around from there and kind of search for grip.
0: I appreciate it. That's William Byer. We'll let him hang out here in the Cup Series garage. The sun, indeed, is now basking over this Cup Series garage area, so that's the good news, but we'll await this delay here for practice and qualifying.
2: And the sun is reflecting off of a very, very wet Kansas Speedway. That shower that rolled through a few moments ago dumped a lot of water, and there is a lot of work to be done on this racing surface. Talking about William Byron, he is 13th on the Chase leaderboard, 121 points behind the leader Kyle Larson coming into the Hollywood Casino 400. They're going to need several miracles and a couple of interventions to get back into Chase contention. We'll see what he and Rudy Fugel and that Hendrick Motorsports team had to offer. We talk about Kyle Larson being the points leader. He took that points lead away from Denny Hamlin last week after the Bass Pro Shops night race at Bristol Motor Speedway. This is the first time that a Toyota has not led the points all year. Let's get the thoughts of the points leader now with Steve Post.
3: Kyle Larson down here, like the rest of us, just kind of staying dry and hanging out here outside of the rain. Kyle, you started this chase in the seventh spot. We talked to so many people. There was this magical top five that you had to be in to run for the championship. You're the point leader now after starting seventh. How has this chase been a little different than maybe we thought? And are you surprised at your climb to the front, or did you kind of see this maybe as a potential?
4: Well, I mean, I'm surprised at how quickly we've gotten forward and especially to the point lead. And I think that just kind of goes to show how much the points can swing either way, especially if you get a win. So, yeah, it's been a great start. But, yeah, we just now got to keep it up. So I've been really happy with the performance of a race team and just keep plugging away.
3: You talk about the performance of the race team. Is it every aspect that's got you enthused as well? It just seems like Todd Gordon, our analyst, said they seem to be clicking on all eight. Does it seem like every aspect of this team is clicking on all eight right now?
4: Well, I mean, so far to start, these first three, I feel like our execution has been, you know, clicking on all eight. We definitely haven't had the fastest car at any of the three races that we've ran, but we've been able to score a lot of points. So we've qualified well. I guess we've only qualified once, but we qualified well in that one. But yeah, just scored a lot of stage points and then had the right strategy in all three races. So for what we had going on in our race. So pit crew's been great. Yeah, like I said, strategy's been good. And I feel like I've done a good job behind the wheel at this point. So just got to keep it up. It's been fun to start off the chase like this, but yeah, we still have seven more to go, so it's a long time of executing, but I believe we can do it.
3: The next three races are on 1.5-mile triangular shapes or double doglegs or whatever we want to call them there. Our last race at one of these was Chicago back at the beginning of July. You've been good at these racetracks. What's your take on what we're going to have this week and then how that goes forward into Las Vegas and Charlotte?
4: Yeah, no, these are three good tracks upcoming, so... Yeah, you hope to just have good speed and kind of do what we've done in the past here, but even to start the chase. So I think the Toyotas will definitely be the fastest cars these next few. But again, we didn't have the fastest car at any of these other three, and we still scored maybe the most points in all but Darlington. So yeah, we'll just keep it up and go to work.
3: Appreciate the time.
4: Thank you.
3: That is point leader Kyle Larson joining us here. If you want to hear more from this Hendrick Motorsports team, Todd Gordon and I sat down with crew chief Cliff Daniels. That is where podcast and on YouTube. It's called Crew Call, and we had a great visit this week with Cliff Daniels. A lot of the same conversations, but from the crew chief perspective with Cliff Daniels. That's, again, Crew Call on all platforms, podcast platforms, YouTube, and the Motor Racing Network.
5: Yeah, and I want to pick that one up because he said, obviously, the Toyotas are going to be the fastest. Kyle Larson led the second most laps in the spring race here, and they've learned a lot since then. And if you tune into our crew call episode, Cliff Daniels talks about how much they've understood and learned in the progress since they were here the first time. So I look for the Hendrick cars to be strong as well. Chase, we'll see where everything unfolds here. Kyle Larson's pit crew, led by Cliff Daniels, the crew chief, is the number one ranked pit crew in the NASCAR Cup Series right now. On a net this year, they've gained 26 positions on the pit.

0: lane. And also, Kyle Larson's the only driver, Mike, to finish in the top five in all three Chase races.
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1: Back at the Kansas Speedway, a rain shower has halted practice for the Hollywood Casino 400. While we have the opportunity, let's go back trackside to Chris.
6: Ryan Blaney down here hanging out in the pit box as the sun is shining. So that's the good news, Ryan. You got out there, you probably got to check the wheel, and that was about it. So what kind of goes through a driver's mind
1: the driver
6: delay like this, especially for practice when you're just itching to get out on the racetrack?
7: Yeah, teased us a little bit. We started drizzling, and then they were able to get out there for, I made half a lap, and we came in, and then it was heavy enough rain to, you know, soak the whole track, and now the sun's out, so I don't know how long it's going to last. But, yeah, you know, just one of those days, you know, to where you never know what the weather's going to do. Things moving in and out. But hopefully, at some point, we can get on the racetrack and, you know, get some laps. And I'd personally love to qualify, too. So we'll just see. Yeah, we'll see what the weather does, and we'll see kind of what NASCAR decides to do, whether it's, you know, do they try to do we get lucky and it, you know, maybe can dry up before all the truck stuff goes on, or you never know, maybe after. I'm not sure, but yeah, we'll see.
6: We've had this trend now, I feel like, where we're not qualifying, whether it's rain or lightning or whatever it is. I know you guys desperately would like to. Is it frustrating as a driver? I mean, you've gotten a lot of experience having to come from the back lately.
7: Yeah, you know, it's always fun passing cars, but it's not something you want to do all the time when, you know, you have to start in the back or things like that, but you know, kind of is what it is. You know, Darlington, it kind of bit us there, and then Bristol as well. And, you know, I don't know what's going to happen here, but, you know, we've been able to overcome that stuff and do a good job of picking our way through the field when we get the opportunity. But, yeah, we'll just see. I just, you know, really for me, like, I just want to get on the racetrack and see what my car is like. That's kind of the biggest thing. And then you just kind of go from there, but in a little holding pattern. So we'll see what they do here.
6: You were gracious enough to spend some time with us talking about last week, earlier this weekend. What's the outlook here at Kansas? We've got an important stretch of mile and a half, and it starts here this weekend at Kansas, a unique track. So has Team Penske found some speed? How can you guys compete as far as overall pace here this weekend?
7: Yeah, I hope so. You know, the mile and a half are a place where we've really worked hard to try to get better and improve and kind of close the gap. You know, the Toyota, who's been really good. And I think we've gotten a little closer. It's kind of hard to tell. You know, we haven't really had a mile and a half since, I think, Chicago, you know. So we had Indy thrown in there, which is, you know, a faster place, but a little bit different animal. But, yeah, looking forward to it. It's a big, big stretch of 3 weeks here, you know, with Kansas, Vegas, and Charlotte in the championship hopes. So we just got to dig in and continue to do the work and hope you do, you know, the correct work, and it pays off.
6: Thanks, Ryan. Ryan Blaney hanging out with us here on the Motor Racing Network as we continue to wait the delay. Sixth in the chase, sits 52 points back entering this weekend.
0: Ryan Blaney's a driver that has got momentum on his side, but they've got to be able to put races together from green flag to checkered flag.
1: And, Alex, this is one of the unique stories to where we look at how the chase began and where we are now, and there have been several shifts in the competition. Ryan Blaney, unfortunately, has shifted in the wrong direction. He had a good summer, and he was the standout Penske team for the majority of the summer. It just is the case that his chase isn't starting off the best that it could, and he's dug himself into a little bit of a hole that he's got to try to climb out of.
0: While we continue to wait to track drying here, let's hear from some more drivers, specifically Steve Post, another driver trying to win a championship.

0: Yes, indeed. Chase Briscoe comes into this one. Has a little bit of work to do here, but this is an awful good racetrack. A third-place finish in the spring here, Chase. How do you build off from a third-place run in the spring into what you hope is a winning run here in the fall?
1: Yeah, you know, the spring race is honestly kind of odd for us. Last year, you know, we were legitimately a top three car both times. And from a speed standpoint, in the spring, we ran like 10th to 15th kind of all day. We finished third, but we kind of just had a good restart at the end. So, yeah, we had some work to do, but I feel like our mile and a half program has gotten way better from where we were the first Kansas race to, obviously, you know, the last one we ran in Chicagoland, we were able to win. So, yeah, I feel really good about tomorrow. You know, hopefully the qualifying deal works out and we don't have to start mid-pack. But if we do, I still feel really good about our Bass Pro Shops Tracker Toyota that we'll be able to, you know, move around. This is one of those places, if your car drives good, you can come through the field. So, yeah, looking forward to tomorrow. I know that we should have a chance at it if, you know, the summer's been any indication for our speed at mile and a half.
0: Well, this racetrack, you talk about potentially starting in the middle. You've got some points to give up. Kansas has just been wild during the playoffs. Can you even figure out what has been so, what's been the topsy-turvy nature of this racetrack? Why?
1: I think one thing is you're just, your car's on edge to go fast here, and you can kind of run all over the racetrack, and because of that, you know, you have multiple lanes, and on the exit, they all kind of come together, and you have really, really tight racing, and guys, when their cars are on edge, and you're an inch or two apart, like, obviously, contact can happen, and then the restarts are just chaos. I mean, we'll be four or five wide tomorrow, and yeah, everybody's just on kill. This time of the season, you know, it's different than the spring race. In the spring, there's a little bit more give and take. You're still trying to kind of navigate where you're going to be at, you know, on the year. We're here, I mean, you're racing for a championship, so everybody's just on the ragged edge the whole time. So, yeah, I'm sure that tomorrow will be the same. Everybody will be on kill, and we saw that last week, obviously, too. So, yeah, it'll be interesting.
0: Interesting for sure. We wish you well.
1: Yeah, thank you.
0: That's Chase Briscoe, just kind of waiting like the rest of us to see what happens here this morning.
2: Well, the wait is over, and unfortunately, it will not be good news for Chase Briscoe. NASCAR has announced that qualifying and practice have been canceled for the Hollywood Casino 400, and the lineup will be set by the rule book for the third time in 4 weeks. It will be Joey Logano and Kyle Larson that will start on the front row for tomorrow's Hollywood Casino 400. Christopher Bell will start third. Carson Hocevar fourth. Ty Gibbs fifth. Denny Hamlin will start in sixth, with Bubba Wallace in seventh. William Byron in eighth. Ryan Preece ninth. And Josh Berry in tenth.
3: We just heard Chase Briscoe mention that if it gets canceled, they got a good driving race car, they can get to the front of the field. He'll start now 23rd, but Ryan Blaney, the deepest of the Chase competitors, he'll start 25th based off of the rule book. Not just the starting position, Todd Gordon, but this is also in the order in which they'll pick their pit boxes. How big of an advantage or detriment is that going to be here at Kansas Speedway?
4: Well, obviously, you want to have openings out, and I want that number one pit stall. That's just the easiest place to pit from. It's the best opportunity you've got. So we'll see where that goes. As you look at the 36-car field, I feel like there will be 16 to 18 openings, so there's a lot of opportunities to find yourself not be blocked in on pit road.
2: The driver that will lead us to green tomorrow in Joey Logano is with Chris Wilner.
5: Yeah, Joey, all smiles down here. Your winner at Bristol now will start on the pole at Kansas. So, all right, Joey, I think you take that, right? What are your thoughts now leading the field to green as we'll just do it blind?
6: Well, absolutely, we take it. You know, we'll see what happens. I've got a lap in out there at least, so you have a general idea of maybe some of where our limiters were, and get kind of a halfway read on the balance. I didn't run hard, so I was scared of wrecking the thing. You don't know how wet it really is, and you're the first car into the corner. You're kind of like, yeah, I might want to feel it out. But, you know, I we'll see. You know, either way, great place to start, good pit stall. You know, hopefully we can, you know, score some stage points again and keep going on the rollout run right now.
5: You mentioned getting that lap in, which is good to kind of figure out the balance, but what will be the challenges, at least in the early part of the run tomorrow, when everybody's trying to figure out what they have?
6: Yeah, I mean, we've done this before. Yeah. When we just did this in Darlington, so, and we did it at Bristol as well. So, you know, I think we're kind of used to it at this point. So, all good.
5: And the momentum of this team too, as well, coming off of Bristol, surging to third in the championship. What's been kind of the turning point, do you feel like, for this group, just holistically in the chase?
6: Yeah, it's just a resilient team. It just kind of keeps grinding away, and eventually we find ourselves in the right place. So, you know, this was obviously, today's a bit of a gift, but also, hey, we earned it last week by winning the race, and the metrics set by that, so we're going to take it.
5: All right, we'll see you tomorrow. Joey Logano going to start on the pole here at the Kansas Speedway.
2: His car, along with all of the other cars, are being cleared from pit road and being pushed back to the NASCAR Cup Series garage.

0: Raj. So with that being said, we invite you to join us tomorrow at 2 p.m. Eastern Time, NASCAR Live Race Day on the air with the Hollywood Casino 400. Don't forget, later this afternoon, it's all about the NASCAR Craftsman Truck Series. 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For Steve Post and Chris Wilder, Todd Gordon and Alex Hayden, I'm Mike Bagley. Thank you for joining us for our abbreviated coverage of practice and qualifying from the Kansas Speedway, where we congratulate Team Penske, Joey Logano. They will lead us to green tomorrow here in the Hollywood Casino 400 at Kansas.
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7: The NASCAR Craftsman Truck Series chase rolls on at Kansas Speedway, and after a wild opening round at Bristol, the championship picture is already tightening. Lane Riggs survived a disastrous finish to hold on to the points lead, but his advantage over Caden Honeycutt is just 3 points. Chandler Smith sits third, 30 points back, while Christian Eckes has fallen to eighth, 58 markers out of the lead. Now, the second race of the seven-race chase brings the trucks to a completely different challenge. A fast 1.5-mile trioval where variable banking in the turns ranges from 17 to 20 degrees, creating multiple lanes and putting a premium on handling and tire management. With only six more races remaining to decide a champion, every stage point and every position matters. Kansas could further shake up the chase standings. Live from Kansas City, Kansas, the NASCAR Craftsman Truck Series presents the Race to Stop Suicide 200, exclusively on the NASCAR Racing Network.
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7: The second race in the chase for the NASCAR Craftsman Truck Series brings us to America's heartland, Kansas City, Kansas, for the Race to Stop Suicide.com 200. Good afternoon, everyone, and welcome to the NASCAR Racing Network's live coverage of today's race. My name's Alex Hayden, along with Todd Gordon and Mike Bagley topside. And Mike, after last week in the chase opener at Bristol Motor Speedway, things are beginning to tighten up in the point standings.
15: Lane Riggs entered the chase with a 25-point lead. After the challenges of 1 week ago, that advantage is gone. He now just has a 3-point advantage over Caden Honeycutt in the number two position. Chandler Smith is third, 30 out. Ty Majeski, 435 back. Gio Ruggiero, 39 points out in fifth. Of course, a total of 10 drivers make up this chase for the NASCAR Craftsman Truck Series. That was a short track. That was 1 week ago. Todd Gordon, this is a brand new racing day, a brand new racing weekend, and teams are back for the second serving this year of racing at Kansas Speedway.
16: Yeah, it's a racetrack that a mile and a half that has progressive banking. You'll see racing all over this racetrack on the white line at the bottom, especially 3 and 4 that plays in all the way up to the wall, and just using an air cushion up there above the top. Guys will have to make passes and make hasty moves as they come forward. Lane Riggs starting deeper in this field.
7: What they're going to have to do today when the engines fire and go off into turn one under green conditions, well, who knows? Practice and qualifying were rained out, so they have not had any laps whatsoever on this racetrack this weekend.
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3: Back here at Kansas Speedway, the drivers have been gathering trackside. They've been introduced to the crowd as we get set for today's race. So let's take you trackside right now and hear from some of those drivers. Jake Garcia earned his first career win last week in the Chase opener at Bristol Motor Speedway after he won the pole and finished at Kansas 7th back in the first race of the season here. So this is a good racetrack for Jake Garcia as well. He'll start second in today's race, and he's with our Steve Post of Halstead, Pennsylvania.
8: Yeah. Yeah, Jake, rolling off in the second spot, but what's the past week or 10 days been like being a winner now in the NASCAR Craftsman Truck Series?
9: I mean, it hasn't really been any different, honestly. It was cool to receive all the text messages and, you know, talk to everybody after the win, but after a couple of days, it was right back to the grind. So I spent a few days in Sandusky, Ohio, getting ready for this one here, and we'll see how it goes.
8: Let's talk about this one here. No practice. You're going to start on the front row. How do you approach the early laps of this race?
9: I mean, I think you have to approach it with confidence. I think the track's going to be really gripped up, really fast. Green racetrack after all the rain, and it's not very hot. So should be a lot of grip out there today. And, yeah, I think the first few laps especially, you're going to be able to be really aggressive and, yeah, expect a lot out of your truck.
8: That's Jake Garcia. He is now a NASCAR Craftsman Truck Series winner. Starts second here today.
10: Lane Riggs finished 32nd last week at Bristol, and we just discussed a moment ago about the hit he took in the point standings. However, if there is a silver lining to the storylines of the day, he's won on the most recent trip to a mile-and-a-half racetrack. That was at Charlotte Motor Speedway in Concord, North Carolina in May. Lane Riggs is with Chris Wilner of Carmel, Indiana.
11: Mike, you mentioned that hit he took in the points. He'll start 22nd today after Bristol. So, Lane, you got some work to do. No practice, no qualifying. What's the optimism, the outlook as we fire off here at Kansas?
12: Well, I feel like that kind of plays into my advantage. I've been to this track several times. I know lots of guys around me who've never seen this place before. So hopefully we'll be able to pick them off early. But I got a lot of confidence in my team, number 34, loves travel stops, Ford F-150. Looks really sharp in the pits. I don't know what it's going to feel like on the racetrack, but we got a brand new truck today. Last time we had a brand new truck, we won at Charlotte. So that was another race that had no practice, no qualifying. First lap on the track was in the race, and we dominated that day. So really excited today. So we got a little bit of a reset after Bristol inside, internally within our team, to try to get back focused and back calculated and our goals set back on what we need to. So really excited about today.
11: There's so many unknowns about today. We're also racing for the day in the daytime for the first time in a while for the truck series here. So as a driver, what do you kind of manage? What do you look for, especially in the early part of the run on a new racetrack?
12: Yeah, it's going to be pretty green here, so I don't think it's going to be that crazy feeling, and you know the clouds are also out, so it's going to be kind of a hybrid. Yes, it is during the day, but the track's not going to be super hot, kind of something in the middle. But you know, I feel like usually we come here and we're a little too draggy, not trimmed out enough in the trucks, but I feel like for a race like today with some temperature in the racetrack, it'll be right up our alley.
11: All right, that's Lane Riggs again, going to start from 22nd here this afternoon, the driver who finished runner-up back in the fall of 2024.
3: He's currently the champion.

0: point leader, even though his lead was cut into quite a bit after Bristol last week. It's only three markers now above Caden Honeycutt. Honeycutt ready to go racing from the number four starting spot today. This driver spotlight is presented by Toyota Racing. Your race, your story. 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Steve Post.
1: Now, Caden Honeycutt down here. It has been an outstanding season for Caden this year as he's down here chit-chatting with some of the other drivers, getting ready to be introduced to the fans. So, catching lane rigs in the playoffs and then racing against them. You've accomplished the first part of it, catching them. Just what's your mindset now as you kind of go into this thing, the next six races even up?
2: Yeah, I think it stays the same as we were at Bristol. We were focused on winning the race at Bristol, and ultimately I think we were on our way to do that, but had a loose wheel. Honestly, really late in the run, was really not expecting that. So I thought we had other issues, and we thankfully got a caution and had our race saved for us. But I think today is no different. I think we focus on winning the race and getting all the stage points we can, and I think that will ultimately win the title for sure.
1: Three top 10 finishes at this racetrack. What does your truck need to do to give you the best chance at a good finish, maybe even a win?
2: Yeah, I mean, I think this group's been hands down one of the best ones when it comes to Kansas for sure. So definitely not worried about speed. I think everybody's going to struggle the first run with handling. I think there might be one or two people who hit it off the bat, but as long as we keep up with the racetrack, I haven't ran an afternoon race in a long time, but it's cloudy, and so it'll be kind of like a night race, so we'll see. But, also, I just want to say congrats on running the 5K at Charlotte. I was doing that with you, so that was really cool. I got to see you do that. But it should be a fun race. We'll see if we can go win one today.
1: I'll correct you. No, you weren't doing it with me. You were doing it well ahead of me, but thank you very much. Have a good day today.
2: Absolutely, man. Thank you.
1: Yeah, Caden Honeycutt got done. He had fresh water. He waved to me. He left. He was halfway home, and I finished the 5K.
3: But our postman was still digging. Look at him go. The driver leading us to the green flag today, Nick Sanchez. He'll be driving Aspire Motorsports Chevrolet Freeway Insurance on the quarter panels. Nick making his third start in the NASCAR Craftsman Truck Series this year. He is with Chris Wilner.
4: And this is a really good racetrack for Nick Sanchez to come back and have no practice, no qualifying. You're a top 10 machine here. You've also won in the Arkham Menards Series here at Kansas. So, Nick, what is the expectation here today, leading the field to green with no really balance, knowingly what you have in the racetrack until we fire off here?
5: Yeah, I obviously have a lot of confidence in the Freeway Insurance Chevy Silverado and really the pieces Spire Motorsports brings to the racetrack each and every week. You mentioned they're the previous winner here. With host of R in the 7, so it's our expectation, right, to repeat that. And it's a little bit easier starting out front, and I know how to control a race and just got to go do that today. So
4: obviously there's no sort of championship in mind. You're going for the race win today, so how aggressive can you be and maybe an opportunity to do some things different just to go for that trophy at the end of the day?
5: I think don't make a big deal out of it, right? Just try to keep that same aggression level that is given me some success in my career, and also be mindful the 77's going for an owner's title. So points do matter to them, right? I think winning matters just as much. So try to have a good mix of that and try to hoist a trophy at the end of the day.
4: All right, that's the mindset from Nick Sanchez, who will lead the field to green here today. I mentioned the top 10 streak, three top 10s in four Kansas starts for the driver out of Miami, Florida. He'll try to add a race win in the truck series here today.
0: Comes into this race with an awful lot of confidence, and rightly so. From Kansas Speedway, this is the NASCAR Racing Network, home of the tough trucks of NASCAR.
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0: On an overcast Saturday here in Kansas City, Kansas, let's get you back down to the grid and hear from some more drivers. To Steve Post.
1: Gio Ruggiero going to start off in the third spot here today. Field set on the basis of the metric, and well, you came out of Bristol the best among the Chase drivers here. So how do you go into a race here at Kansas Speedway with no seat time? And although you did run the ARCA race last night, how do you go into a race here today, though, in this truck series?
5: Yeah, I'm excited. I feel like we're going to have a strong truck. So everybody on the Tricon team all across the board with all of our trucks have been working really hard, and I think we have a lot of Toyotas starting up front today, so hopefully we can work together and be good teammates and have a good race. But I feel the rain's starting to come down a little bit here, so hopefully it can stay away.
1: Hush, hush. We don't need to hear that. Fifth in the standings as far as this chase goes. What have we seen, whether it's with the Truck Series or with the Cup Series or Rally Series, what have we seen and what do you need to accomplish here with six races to go sitting in the fifth spot now?
5: I want to win today. That's what I'm here for, so... you know, having good track position to start is going to help us capitalize on stage points, hopefully. Struggled with that at Bristol, you know, starting in the back. So, hopefully we can, you know, make up some good ground on stage points and have a good finish at the end. But most importantly, go for the win.
1: I think Gio Ruggiero has figured this system out. Win races, that's for sure. He'll start in position number three.
3: And that's something Ty Majeski would love to do today in his ThorSport Racing Ford F-150. Ty will roll off in the eighth position. He is fourth on the Chase leaderboard, 35 behind the leader. Backtrack side to Chris.
4: And Mike, he gained 15 points last week in that top 10 at Bristol. So, Ty, welcome to Kansas, where I think the sprinkles are starting to fall just a little bit, but no practice in qualifying. What's kind of the approach in the early part of this race to get this Ford F-150 to the front?
9: Yeah, I think just calculated aggression. Obviously, you know, everyone's in the same boat. No one knows what their truck's going to do, but sometimes you can use that as your advantage to get spots early, or it can go the other way, and you know, too much aggression can cost you some spots or even the race. So just have to be calculated and feel it out, and kind of see what the truck gives me the first few laps and go from there.
4: You look at this racetrack and the fact that you've got two, maybe three lanes to work with over the course of the day. Is there an area that you feel like could be the difference maker?
9: Yeah, I mean, I think you just have to be versatile. I think everyone's going to migrate to the top, and if you can have the truck that can, you know, sort of stay out of the rubber and hunt the bottom, I think you're going to give, you know, yourself more opportunity to pass people. So, like I said, we're a little bit out of our comfort zone setup-wise, so hopefully our Menards Ford F-150, you know, unloads well, and we can go forward starting this race off.
4: All right, it's Ty Majeski going to start eighth here this afternoon.
0: Yeah, so Ty Majeski looking to get things going as we hear from Tyler Ankrum now with Steve Post.
1: Tyler Ankrum going to start mid-pack here on the field here. Tyler, the good news is you're in the chase. The bad news is everyone's in front of you. But 71 points is not a huge margin when we look at the way points are scored here. How do you approach this next race? How do you approach today with points in mind, but of course knowing you're racing here at Kansas as well?
2: Oh, you just have to be aggressive. You know, you have to be going forward all day long. You know, it's really disappointing having practice and qualifying rained out yesterday, so we don't really know what we have. So you're just going to have to be really good at managing your race today. These races are so short. There's not a whole lot to manage, but just because they are that short, it just makes every single decision you make that much more important. So really looking forward to this race. Give the line of Chevrolet up front.
1: Can you describe to our listeners what restarts are like here at Kansas?
2: Man. I don't even go with that. The way I would describe restarts here, you know, when you watch Cup, it's like it's a choreographed like ballet. Truck restarts here, it's a Friday night bar fight. It's just absolute mayhem. No one really knows what we don't know what we're doing, right? Somehow we've convinced everyone we do, but no, it's just absolute mayhem, and you are just. Just looking for a way to get to the front.
1: Friday night bar fight on a Saturday afternoon here at Kansas. That's Tyler Ankrum.
3: Got a couple of former winners in the field today. One of them, Grant Enfinger, who recently drove into victory lane at Kansas 3.5 years ago. Grant Enfinger is sixth on the Chase leaderboard, 53 behind the leader. Let's get his thoughts as he gets set to get buckled in and get going this afternoon.
4: Yeah, and he's the 2023 winner. So starting 10th, Grant, what's going to take today?
10: We will find out. Hopefully we just keep moving forward all day. Extra set of tires, clean track. We'll find out together.
4: All right, he's about to get introduced to the crowd. Grant Enfinger mentioned the 2023 winner. By the way, two straight top 10s for the driver that comes off the top 10 at Bristol. So the CR7 Motorsports machine could be a factor maybe later on today.
3: Plus, Grant Enfinger has finished 9th in the last two Kansas truck races.
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3: 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Ricky Hendrick went to victory lane that day. Ted Musgrave finished second. Dennis Setzer, John Wood, and Billy Bigley rounded out the top five. From Kansas Speedway, this is the NASCAR Racing Network, home of the tough trucks of NASCAR.
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3: Back at Kansas Speedway, getting ready for NASCAR Craftsman Truck Series racing here on this Saturday afternoon. Let's start, let's go back to the grid and visit with the driver who will start in the 15th position today. That driver is third on the Chase leaderboard. We're speaking of Chandler Smith of Front Row Motorsports, who's with Steve Post.
1: Chandler making his way to the Ford F-150 truck down here. Going to start mid-pack in the 15th spot. What are the challenges, Chandler, of starting mid-pack here at Kansas with no practice?
20: Yeah, just not having an idea what you're going to have as your truck, but I'm confident in my number 38 team. I know our Long John Silver F-150 should be solid today, so... yeah, the biggest challenge, though, is just being in dirty air in the middle of the hornet's nest, not knowing what your truck balance is going to be, not having any practice, no rubber on the racetrack. So it's a, you know, a little bit of a challenge, but it could also be an advantage because everyone else is sitting in the same boat. So hopefully we hit our deltas right and everything we need to have good security here, and we can be on the aggressive side.
1: Third in the standings here, what is your case to be a champion? What do you need to do, and how optimistic do you feel about that to become a champion this year?
20: If the Lord wills it, it's going to happen. We're just going to go out and week in and week out, try to perform to the best of our abilities and see how it all pans out in Homestead.
1: I am sure they will. That is Chandler Smith. Starts 15th here this afternoon.
0: Chandler Smith currently third on the Chase leaderboard at the moment, as is eighth in the Chase is Christian Eckes. Not the best start to the Chase for Eckes, but it's a different day, and he's got his bright red Motion Industries Chevrolet ready to go. Back to Chris Wellner.
4: Yeah, he does. Has the red and white colors on. So, Christian, obviously with Bristol, you start 25th here today. What is the early game plan to get track position and then work on this truck to get you up toward the front?
21: Yeah, I mean, I think just come through the field as fast as we can. Maybe not as fast as last week. Try to not make a mistake and take us out. But, yeah, I mean, I'm sure a 91 Motion Industry Chevy is going to be just fine. It's a mile and a half, so it's a little bit easier to pass than maybe Bristol was. And, yeah, I feel pretty good about our chances. But, yeah, it's kind of snowballed over the last couple weeks. We finished bad at Loudons. We started bad at Bristol, and now here we are. So hope to end that this time.
4: I know these trucks, when we come here and qualify, some like to trim out, some focus more on downforce, but nobody really knows what they have. So what's kind of the anticipation level to figure out, especially back there in dirty air, what you have underneath you?
21: Yeah, I mean, I feel like our team's done a really good job of trying to get it good in traffic. I'm not really sure how the overall speed will be, but once we get in the draft, it's not really going to matter. So, Yeah, no, lots of question marks, but I think we'll be fine.
4: Appreciate it. That's Christian Eckes again, eighth in the championship standings right now. The fall 2023 winner going to have to come from 25th here today.
3: He has top three finishes in the last three Kansas races. From Kansas Speedway, this is the NASCAR Racing Network, home of the tough trucks of NASCAR.
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4: Sunoco cans injected into the car, Bubba Wallace down and away.
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16: 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He and Hamlin bump.
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3: Countdown continues to the start of the Race to Stop Suicide.com 200 here at the Kansas Speedway. Driver introductions are complete. Let's go trackside, talk to some more drivers, and visit with Daniel Hemric. He is seventh on the Chase leaderboard. He is 56 out of the lead. He needs to make some hay here today, and he's with our Steve Post.
1: Starts in the 12th spot, has three starts here in the Truck Series at Kansas, all three top 10 finishes, so it's been a solid racetrack for you here. What's your hunch? What's your guess? What's your thoughts as you get ready to go untested, unpracticed here today at Kansas? And how much is that pass going to help you early on?
21: My hunch is about as good as everybody else that I'll be lined up with here in a little bit. And hopefully we do get going a little bit. Really excited to be at a really fun racetrack. One of the most fun, one of the most racetracks you can move, which just makes it a lot of fun inside the race truck. And it's going to be people all over this place. It's going to be fast once we do get going. With no rubber on the racetrack, it's going to be gripped up and tire wear will be high the first run. And that makes for a fun Kansas. So hopefully this Cloy's Rodomaster Silverado is as good as I need it to be. I know we've prepared heavily, not only for this weekend, but for the entire run at the Chase here. And Kevin Bellicourt and I spent a lot of time and effort utilizing past notes and our teammates and our history and everything at our disposal from GM to go and try to be prepared for a moment like this to roll off with no practice qualifying, and hopefully some of the laps I've had in the past does pay off.
1: You mentioned this is a fun racetrack and a lot of room to move around. Is there a preferred area? Is there a preferred part of this racetrack where you just have to be money no matter where you're at on the track, or how does that play out?
21: Yeah, I mean, honestly, you know, being able to go where the guys aren't is a premium, but if you can't carry the throttle through the first third on entry, late entry, especially once you get above that top seam at both ends of the racetrack, you're really going to have a hard time just defending any and all runs. So we put a lot of emphasis on that inside the whole MHR bunch over the last couple of weeks preparing for here at Kansas, and time will tell.
1: Time will tell, that's for sure. That's Daniel Hemric ready to roll off from the 12th spot. Chris Wellner?
4: Yeah, Brent Cruz is going to roll off from the top five position in fifth today, making his second start of the year. So you have experience here at Kansas, the top five run with the O'Reilly Series in the spring, but first start here in a truck. So what's the expectation level starting up now in the top five and keeping that truck there?
22: Yeah, I think the goal is still to win for sure, but I have no laps here in practice or qualifying now in an O'Reilly car or a truck. So just grateful to be here. This Mobile One Tundra looks super good. Excited to go. Try to rip the board some and have some fun and go try to win it.
4: This place offers multiple grooves of racing. Where do you like to run, especially when you ran the O'Reilly race, and then where do you expect to run here in the truck?
22: Definitely the wall at some point, but I think it's going to stay around the bottom for a little bit longer than it normally does with this super cold, rainy weather. It'll move up a little bit later, but we will get up there at some point.
4: All right, that's Brent Cruz going to hang out here on Driver on the Grid as he starts from the fifth position here this afternoon.
18: Now, Brent Cruz, a regular in the NASCAR O'Reilly Auto Parts Series, thinking going to be at the bottom of the racetrack. He mentioned, in his words, super cool, but it's not terribly cold out there. It's 70 degrees right now here in Kansas City, Kansas. The wind has picked up, and it is overcast with some spotty showers in and around the area.
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0: Drivers have been introduced to the crowd on hand. They made their way down by their race vehicles, which are backed up at a 45-degree angle, left rear towards the inside pit wall with the rest of their friends, family, team, and sponsors gathered around. Right now, let's pause 10 seconds for station identification on the NASCAR Racing Network. NASCAR Racing Network is live at Kansas Speedway as we get set for today's running of the RaceToStopSuicide.com 200. My name is Alex Hayden alongside Mike Bagley and Todd Gordon high atop the start-finish line. Just a bit, we'll bring in Dave Moody and Tim Catalfamo, who will be covering the play-by-play out in the corners. And up and down the pit lane, we've heard from here in our pre-race coverage from Steve Post and Chris Wilner.
23: This is race two of the weekend here at Kansas. The ARCA Menard Series shut their season down last night. Carson Brown won the race. Thomas Annunziata won the Drivers' Championship. And it was Joe Gibbs Racing and Gio Ruggiero claiming the Owners' Championship. Tomorrow, the NASCAR Cup Series will race in the Hollywood Casino 400. But it's all about the tough trucks of NASCAR. Race two of their 2026 chase. And of course, coming off a volatile weekend a week ago at Bristol Motor Speedway, you got drivers that are trying to extend the good vibes, but also you got some drivers that are going to try to stop a free fall or two that broke loose last weekend at Bristol.
0: Yeah, and for some drivers, like championship point leader, that's Lane Riggs by 3 points. Well, that lead he had going into the chase last week to start things off at Bristol, that was wiped away. But Kansas has been a good track. They've been good on the intermediates this year on the mile and a half, so we look for Lane Riggs to bounce back and have a solid afternoon.
23: Talking about that insurance premium that goes to the driver that's leading at the end of the regular season, the joke in the garage and around the industry is that, that insurance premium will only get you so far. It seems like every points leader in every national series has been making withdrawals into that premium that they paid into, and now Lane Riggs only has a 3-point advantage. He can't afford, Todd, to give up any more points to his closest competitor in Caden Honeycutt, Chandler Smith, etc., etc.
24: Yeah, and you look at this, I think the bright spot for Lane Riggs is that they had a truck that had a lot of speed last weekend. It wasn't a lack of performance, it was an execution, had a loose wheel, had to pit for that. That put him in a position of trying to make laps back up, got vulnerable, got involved in wrecks, but you build off of this. this. If I'm a crew chief there, I'm talking about the fact that we had speed. We were a dominant truck. We had the ability to have a great day. We didn't have it, but let's just carry that focus on that speed this weekend at Kansas.
0: And that's a nice luxury to have. Pure raw speed, no matter what type of racetrack, be it a short track, intermediate, heck, even on a road course. It seems like that Front Row Motorsports team has had it. Now let's go trackside.
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1: Welcome back to the Kansas Speedway, the NASCAR Racing Network, here with you in America's heartland. We are getting ready to go NASCAR Craftsman Truck Series racing for the 20th time in 2026. Mike Bagley here alongside Alex Hayden, Todd Gordon, the entire NASCAR Racing Network crew here with you as we get ready to go on a mile and a half racetrack. And this will be the third time this year that the Tough Trucks have gone racing on a mile and a half track. The first two races this year run at Texas and at Charlotte. Carson Hocevar won at Texas. Earlier in the year at the Charlotte Motor Speedway, it was Lane Riggs going to victory lane there. Question is, who will be able to tame this mile and a half track this afternoon under what is some testy weather conditions that we're dealing with? Some showers have fallen over the Kansas Speedway. The jet dryers are making their way onto the racetrack. The trucks are still covered with their covers on the pit lane. So while we have the opportunity, let's go back trackside, talk to some more drivers. Let's head back to Steve Post. Chris Wilner.
2: Yeah, Mike, here with Ben Rhodes, who, of course, will roll off today in 11th, one of our chase drivers here. So as we sit here awaiting whatever this wait is, the holding pattern, I guess, that we're in, what kind of goes through your mind with no practice, no qualifying, and obviously your teammate had a good run last week in Jake Garcia? What would it take to get you to victory lane here today?
3: I'm just ready to go. I mean, the holding pattern doesn't mean much to me, and the same with missing out on practice and qualifying. We're rolling off 11th, and that is in the middle of the hornet's nest, we call it. Like, that 8th through 17th place spot on the track, there's no clean air. You're doing all you can to get air on the nose and find clean track to attack it the way that you want. But all in all, I'm sure that our Bomberito Ford F-150 is going to be, you know, smooth, setting, fast, like normal. I just need to get points in both stages and chip away at this points deficit we have right now in the chase.
2: Yeah, you mentioned the stage points being so critical. I think we've easily learned in this chase format how important those can be. So with that in mind, if you're in a position, how aggressive do you be to make sure that you are getting as many stage points as you can?
3: Got to get the points. I mean, to answer that, yeah. I don't know, but you got to get the points. So and you take every opportunity you can to do it. But you can't do anything stupid. It's still a long season left. And, you know, in 2 months, we could be champions. We just have to execute properly.
2: Awesome. That's Ben Rhodes again, going to start in the 11th position here today.
4: Yeah, looking for another NASCAR Craftsman Truck Series championship. It is the first year for Ram's return to the series, and they've had some struggles this year, but they're starting to see some bright spots. Justin Haley came home with a fourth-place finish at Bristol Motor Speedway. It's the only top five of the season for the Ram program, which they just announced earlier this week. Tony Stewart will be back behind the wheel of a Ram truck coming up later on this year at the Talladega Super Speedway.
1: Let's check back in with Steve Post.
5: Yeah, the drivers have just been summoned to get aboard the truck. We were going to talk to Justin down here, but let's talk to Chris Rice. Chris, we were going to talk to Justin about that first top five for the Ram program. Let's talk to you about team president. What did that mean to get that milestone last week at Bristol?
6: It means the world to get Ram back in the top five, but also get Colic Racing back in the top five. It's been a while since we had a top five, but Justin Haley is a stick figure here, I guess you can say, but it was a lot of fun to see the progress that the Ram program has made, that we've all made, and now we had a mile and a half. I love the overcast by Rams, and we have Celsius on his truck today, so looking forward to what the Rams can do at the mile and a half.
5: Okay, we're at a mile and a half, and a mile and a half you've been to before. That's a luxury for this team. We've talked about this, the challenges and that sort of thing. What's it like coming back to a track for a second time for this program?
6: I don't think we've came to this track yet, have we?
5: Oh, did we? We were here.
6: No,
5: that's right. That was all right. Never mind.
6: Yeah.
5: What'd you learn from the other mile and a half, though?
6: Well, I was telling somebody earlier, Ram hasn't been at Kansas yet, so I'm a little nervous. You know, no practice, no nothing, but we've learned a lot. Justin's in a brand new truck from Colic Racing. So is Butterbean. So looking forward to that. Corey's in one of our updated bodies. So looking forward to what the guys can do and learning every step of the way. We don't have any notes, so we'll have notes in about 10 minutes, and we'll let you know how it's going to go.
5: Appreciate it, Chris.
6: Thank you.
5: There we go. Chris Rice joining us down here. Always love when Chris jumps in. Justin's getting ready to climb aboard this truck, as the other drivers. A sense of optimism down here as things are starting to happen here on pit road.
4: Yeah, there are 5 mile-and-a-half tracks on the schedule this year. Texas, we've already run. Carson Hocevar won there. Charlotte Motor Speedway, where Lane Riggs won, obviously here today at Kansas. We'll go back to Charlotte again and then wrap up the season on the mile and a half at the Homestead Miami Speedway.
1: What a daunting process for Ram when they started the season at Daytona. Not one.

0: one data point, not one note, not one notebook or file folder. This has been a work in progress all season long.
1: It has, and really with where racing is today, with the reliance that we have, because we don't have testing, because we have very limited practice, there's a reliance on having the computer simulation models and programs to make your programs better. Dodge stepped out. I was part of Dodge in the Cup program in 2012 at Team Penske when they stepped away from racing. At that point, we weren't into these programs, so they didn't have a package to work on. So as this college truck program has progressed through the season, they're working off the notebooks they're building race to race. They're working on developing the tools, but they're not in a position where those computer-generated tools can put them in the box that they need to be at the racetrack.
2: So how difficult is it to build a computer base?
1: Well, it takes time. It takes time and effort. It takes good people, but it also takes being able to go to the racetrack and then come back and make sure that your computer programs actually correlate with what you're feeling at the racetrack. It's a year-long program, and they'll be in a better position next year once they've got all these data points to kind of work that their way through to build up that database to have a simulation database.
0: So we'll see how the Ram program fares today as we are watching the truck covers be pulled off of those trucks down trackside. We've been put on the clock. Should be getting the command here in less than 2 minutes. Again, passing rain showers here at Kansas Speedway, and there is other weather systems in the area that will be moving through. We just want to get this race going, cross our fingers, hope the skies part and stay dry, and we can get this 134 lapper in this afternoon.
2: So, Todd, what does that do as a crew chief and how you call a race, knowing that we could be racing to the end of stage two, could be racing halfway, could be racing the full advertised distance? How do you amend your strategy, not with the unknowns that we're up against?
1: Yeah, I don't know that there's a lot that makes you amend it or change it differently, because we did get an extra, as Grant Enfinger talked about, we ended up with our practice set of tires rolled into the race allotment. So now we have four sets of tires laying. That first stage at 30, that's where you're going to go to. You're going to save that extra set. A set there, a set there, and then you can figure out how you want to handle that last one, which pays out the most points.
0: Stage breaks will come, to Todd's point, at laps 30, 60, and the scheduled distance, 134 laps. That's what makes up the racetostopsuicide.com here at the Kansas Speedway. So once the drivers get on the racetrack, Alex, it's going to be a very green racetrack from bottom to top that these drivers will be working with.
2: Yeah, it is, and we've heard some drivers already say, ideally, the best way around this track's eventually going to be right up against the safer barrier through the corners, but we do anticipate them being down on the white line that separates the flat apron from the banking. Now let's go trackside for the command.
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8: How did Christopher Bell become Christopher Bell? 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

0: 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It didn't happen overnight. It definitely didn't happen alone. 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That's how Christopher Bell became Christopher Bell. 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
2: And so is NASCAR Hot Pass for the 2026 season. As we go into the garage and hear from the sports newsmakers.
3: 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And we have to change the way we go win a championship.
2: NASCAR Hot Pass,

0: from 26th. Christian Eckes starts 25th. Connor Daly in the All-Star Ram truck. He'll start in position 24. Steven Malazzi starts 23rd. Lane Riggs starts 22nd. And Brendan Queen starts 21st.
1: The field begins to ease off the end of the front stretch and into the banking of turns 1 and 2 to begin their pace and parade laps. Corey LaJoie will start 20th this afternoon with Brennan Poole in 19th. Andres Perez will start 18th. Tony Breininger will start 17th. And Tanner Gray in 16th. Chandler Smith, one of the chase drivers, he'll roll off in 15th this afternoon with Tyler Ankrum in 14th. Landon Lewis starts 13th with Daniel Hemric in 12th and Ben Rhodes in 11th.
0: Grant Enfinger will start 10th. Justin Haley goes 9th. Ty Majeski is the 8th starter. Leland Honeyman Jr. will start 7th. Stuart Friesen is the 6th starter with Brent Cruz going 5th. Caden Honeycutt starts 4th. Gio Ruggiero starts 3rd. And on the front row starting 2nd, Jake Garcia. And after practice and qualifying were washed out earlier today, field set by the rule book, Nick Sanchez will lead the field with a green flag.
1: If you were to take an aerial shot of the Kansas Speedway, it looks like the capital letter D. The straight portion of that D is the backstretch. The bowed out portion of the D is the part of the racetrack that leads the field from turn 4 into turn 1. When they cross the start-finish line, that bowed-out portion will begin to even out into a short straight, which leads into the banking of turns 1 and 2, where awaiting them is Barry Vermont's Dave Moody.
2: Thank you, Mike Bagley. Hi again, everybody. Welcome to turns 1 and 2 here at Kansas Speedway, the south end of this sprawling Kansas property. 17 to 20 degrees of banking, depending on where you want to run. Bottom of the racetrack is 17. Middle is an additional up to 18. Then 19 further up and a full 20 up next to the safer barrier, which is generally the fast way around. Ripping the fence, high momentum is the way to get it done here. The problem is, if you tangle with that safer barrier, these steel bodies are not very forgiving, and it can end your day in a hurry. They'll exit turn number 2. Things tighten up. The banking falls away to just 5 degrees. Hopefully they'll negotiate that, and we all will negotiate a little bit of a game of dodgeball with Mother Nature this afternoon here on the plains of Kansas. Now let's go to the other end of the property in Marlboro, New Jersey's Tim Catalfamo.
3: Thank you very much, Dave Moody. Hello, everyone, in turns 3 and 4 here at Kansas Speedway. As Dave talked about, the banking the same on this end of the property, and the groove that the drivers will use will move around as we go throughout the course of this race. Of course, there's not a whole lot of rubber on the racetrack, but we do expect, just like last night in the ARCA Menards series, the drivers to get further and further up towards that white safer barrier, which seems to be the fast lane around this Kansas Speedway, at least it has been in the past. The other thing you have to keep in mind here, this is a mile and a half racetrack, and while it may not be the fastest track, the drivers are carrying quite a bit of speed, in particular through the corners here at this racetrack. If something goes wrong, usually there's a pretty big accident. So hopefully that does not happen today, but the drivers have to be careful because of the speed that they carry around here at Kansas Speedway. I'll cover it all in turns 3 and 4 this afternoon.
0: Coming up, a final thought from the pit lane and the drop of the green flag. 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
0: Time for a final story from the pit lane before the drop of the green flag. 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WNBA playoffs are on USA. Tomorrow, the pressure is on and the excitement begins. It's win or go home. The WNBA playoffs begin tomorrow on USA Network. Steve Post.

0: Alex, we spend the fall season in NASCAR talking about chases and championships and race wins and things like that, but everybody in this field is chasing something. If it's just setting themselves up for next year, like Brennan Poole. Brennan has the ride this week in the Spire Motorsports Chevrolet. Brennan has 38 Truck Series starts, but the last one was in Darlington back in 2023. This deal was announced a couple of weeks ago, and for Brennan, it is a chance to run in a top-tier team like the Spire Motorsports Truck. In fact, he's paired up with Brian Pett. Brian was the crew chief that won last year with Carson Hocevar. So Brennan Poole just trying to find something good to happen in NASCAR that he can parlay something into the future. He starts 19th here this afternoon.
1: Steve Post, strategy play could be the difference maker here today at Kansas Speedway. We talked a lot about the unknowns, drivers not having practice or qualifying, the weather, that's another factor. And one caveat that a lot of these crew chiefs, including those in the chase drivers, is the fact that the new NASCAR rule for the caution that will fall within 10 laps at the end of the stage, ending the stage, that could mean we could be facing a 50-lap run, not 60, which will end stage number two if we get a yellow within that final 10 laps of stage number two. That word has been transcended down to drivers like Grant Enfinger from his crew chief, Derek Smith, about we have 50 laps to work on this truck to get it to the front, not only for stage points, but the potential of weather. That could be the difference. So an interesting factor here with that new NASCAR rule, we could be facing potential run to 50 laps if the weather is able to hit this racetrack.
2: So that is the story from the pit lane as the field has gotten the one-to-go signal. When they come back to the line, the green flag will be back, or will go in the air for the very first time. Again, we got showers in the area. There is a sense of urgency, Alex, to get this race underway and get all these laps completed because Mother Nature is going to be working against us at some point.
3: Yeah, I mean, it's just a fact of it, looking at the radar and the way it has been going. However, the big front with the majority of the green and yellow in it has begun to break up quite a bit as it's approached from our southwest here at Kansas Speedway. So fingers crossed we'll be able to get this race in its entirety.
2: Field is halfway down the back straightaway again. 134 laps make up the distance this afternoon. The first stage will end at lap 30. The second stage will end at lap 60. It's Nick Sanchez and Jake Garcia, last week's Bristol winner, on the front row. Gio Ruggiero and Caden Honeycutt on row 2. Brent Cruz and Stuart Friesen, row 3. Row 4, it's Leland Honeyman and Ty Majeski. Row 5, Justin Haley and Grant Enfinger. And with the call of the start of the Race to Stop Suicide.com 200 from Orlando, Florida, here's the NASCAR Racing Network's Alex Hayden.
3: Base car lights are out on that Toyota. Will make its way to the pit lane as we get set to put the green flag in the air. Starting first, Nick Sanchez opts to start the race from the inside lane. Jake Garcia flanks to his outside as they come down to the line. We're looking at the flag stand. Green flag goes in the air, and we're racing at Kansas. From the inside lane, it's going to be Nick Sanchez that will get away with the top spot.
4: Good jump for Sanchez. He is clear by a full truck length as they hit the bank in turn number one. He's going to hug the very bottom of the racetrack. They're already fanning out 3-1. Jumping to the 3-wide line. Peyton Honeycutt wants the lead.
5: Honeycutt trying to go 3-wide around Jake Garcia and Nick Sanchez, trying to grab the lead as they get to turn number 3. It's Honeycutt on the outside of Sanchez. Sanchez packs the feet of the 3, trying to get the lead back.
2: Caden Honeycutt's there strong in the outside. He'll come flying around the outside. Caden Honeycutt in his Toyota Tundra will lead lap 1. Sanchez right there with him to his left elbow. Stuart Friesen there as well.
4: Friesen taking the escort from Caden Honeycutt around that extreme 3-wide line. That'll pull him now up to the battle for the number 2 position.
5: And he is again racing with Nick Sanchez for that runner-up spot. The leader is Caden Honeycutt by 2 truck lengths. Now it's Stuart Friesen who gets second. Sanchez now going back after him on the bottom and 3.
3: This track very racy early on. Again, no practice, no qualifying for these NASCAR Craftsman trucks here today. Doesn't matter. They're putting on a show in the early lap, still side by side for second.
4: No rubber down here in the early going, but that's going to change very quickly with the pace that they're putting down here in the early going. On the comeback trail now, going to the outside lane, Jake Garcia enters the battle for 4.
5: Jake Garcia trying to get back to the front of the pack right now. He's racing with Gio Ruggiero. Battle for second is still wheel to wheel. Nick Sanchez against the white line on the bottom. Stuart Friesen in the third groove.
2: Jake Garcia to the top of the racetrack, right behind Stuart Friesen. Traffic stacking up from second on back. Friesen with the advantage. Garcia's got the run. Friesen throws the block at the start-finish line.
4: Garcia took a tremendous run off turn number 4. Friesen through the block, broke his momentum. That opens up the bottom of the racetrack. Here comes Gio Ruggiero to third.
5: Gio Ruggiero will take third. Jake Garcia to fourth. Nick Sanchez has been kicked back to fifth. They're single file for the moment into turn number three. Now here goes Ruggiero to the bottom of the racetrack. Trying to take second from Gleason.
3: Banzai move from Gio down to the bottom of the racetrack, trying to make it stick off turn four. Stuart Friesen strong topside. Three trucks knotted together in front of the runner-up spot.
4: Gio Ruggiero on the hunt. He'll go to the inside of the racetrack. Well, we thought he was going to. He goes in the middle. Gives a little bit of a piece to the bottom for Jake Garcia. Garcia decides better.
5: Garcia pulls his F-150 now up alongside of Stuart Friesen's Toyota Tundra in the drag race for third. Headed back to turn number three. It's Friesen, a half a truck out in front. Garcia, though, went to his left elbow.
2: One driver on the move in the early going is Lane Riggs, the championship leader. He gained eight spots in the last five laps, but Dave Udy is in the middle of the suit, right behind Tyler Ankrum, and they're right in front of a three-wide battle behind him.
4: He was three-wide a moment ago at the start-finish line. He busted out of that. He'll dive to the inside of Tyler Ankrum, passes him with ease, and continues to knock him down.
5: All those trucks now racing back to turn number three, watching Ty Majeski in his neon F-150. He's got a challenge to his inside for fifth in the form of Nick Sanchez.
3: Sanchez started the race from the number one starting spot. His back slid now to this side-by-side battle for position number five. He'll give that ghost up. It's Majeski who will swing around the outside.
4: Ty Majeski picks up the spot. He'll go to position number five. He's thinking about even more. Stuart Friesen to the top of the racetrack. Down low, Jake Garcia, then Majeski.
5: It's a good gaggle of trucks now headed off of turn number two, fighting for third. Friesen has got it. He's in the third spot. Garcia fourth. Majeski fifth. Nick Sanchez is sixth. Further back, Grant Enfinger almost spun around in the middle of the corner. He was really sideways.
2: He's been able to hang on to that truck as they race their way back to the start-finish line. Todd, we're seven laps in. Your thoughts so far?
6: Well, we talked about Lane Riggs not having the day he needed to last week, but he had speed. That truck has got speed. It's able to run around the white line. It's able to run up top. Right now, when you look at it, Lane Riggs up 14 positions, up to position number eight.
3: Solid effort for Lane Riggs. He's looking for more, headed to turn number three.
5: Lane Riggs trying to go after the machine of Landon Lewis as they dive it down into turn number three. Make that Daniel Hemric. They exit four.
2: That'll be the race for the seventh position. Here comes Riggs. He was the high line driver off the corner. He'll peek to the inside of the start-finish line. Now we'll swing to the high side, and Hemric will throw the block.
4: Looks to the low line. Looks to the high line. Hemric will block high. Down low. He has another spot. Another nine. In the belt for Lane Riggs.
5: Lane Riggs, though, slides wide off of turn number two, and here comes Hemric fighting back to the inside. Hemric will take the spot away as they get to turn number three. Further up, Majeski to the inside of Jake Garcia. That's for four.
3: And that is a teammate battle that will end by the time they exit turn number four. Majeski gains another position. Further back, Lane Riggs able to finally put Hemric in the rearview mirror as Brent Cruz looks on.
4: Now he's got a little more daylight. He's going to have to erase before he can pick up any more spots. Next truck in line for him, Nick Sanchez, about seven truck lengths out.
5: And at the front of the pack right now, Gio Ruggiero slowly starting to reel in the race leader, Caden Honeycutt. It's about seven truck lengths separating them back to turn four.
2: Up the corner they come. They will complete lap 10, and Caden Honeycutt has led them all so far.
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4: 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He goes to the inside. 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Dale Jarrett is going to win the Daytona 500 by STP. Earnhardt second.
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2: We continue under the green flag here at the Kansas Speedway. Caden Honeycutt's lead is getting smaller because Gio Ruggiero, one of the fastest trucks on the racetrack, tracking him down with Stuart Friesen, Ty Majeski, and Nick Sanchez rounding out the top five. 12 laps are complete. There are 18 to go in the opening stage. From Kansas Speedway, this is the NASCAR Racing Network, home of the tough trucks of NASCAR.
8: We are the voice of NASCAR, the Motor Racing Network.
11: They're three wide, they're four wide. Brad Keselowski around the outside. He's got the lead.

0: America. Whelen Modifieds, the NASCAR Craftsman Truck Series, the NASCAR O'Reilly Auto Parts Series, and the NASCAR Cup Series all race here.
1: Ryan Blaney goes all the way from the bottom to the top to the bottom. Now back to the top. He'll clear Chase Elliott.
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8: The field works under the green flag. Challenge and change for position at the start-finish line. Nick Sanchez will take over the number four spot past Stuart Friesen. So as we run, with 15 to go in the opening stage, it's Caden Honeycutt, the race leader. He's got a 1.3-second lead over Gio Ruggiero. Ty Majeski is third. Nick Sanchez, fourth. Stuart Friesen, fifth. The rest of the top 10 will see Lane Riggs, sixth. Christian Eckes is seventh. Daniel Hemric is eighth. Jake Garcia, ninth. And Brent Cruz is 10th.
7: Alex mentioned Christian Eckes and his position on the leaderboard. He's gained 18 spots since the dropping of the green flag. Lane Riggs has gained 16th. Daniel Dye has gained 16 in the opening salvo of laps here as we work our way towards the conclusion of stage one here this afternoon.
8: So here's a look at who's getting it done on the track right now, presented by Craftsman. DIY projects always sound simple until they're not. 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Head to Craftsman.com today. 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Todd?
9: I gave a little flowers to Lane Riggs earlier, but the one that's really moving forward and up to following his tailgate up through, Christian Eckes, now up 19 positions, up into position number six. He's getting it done on the racetrack.
7: Now, one driver that's dropped anchor here in the last couple of laps is Stuart Friesen. He was running in the top five. Now he's fallen back to the seventh position. And Timmy's tried to hang on to what he has in front of you.
10: He is. He's about to lose another spot. Is Stuart Friesen to Daniel Hemric, who pulls to his inside, heading out of four.
8: Hemric is there. He'll clear him up off of the corner. Further up, Nick Sanchez, Lane Riggs, Dave, they're going side by side to you.
11: Lane Riggs continues to try and march his way to the front of the pack. He's going to go to the outside. Side now, trying to power around the high side of Nick Sanchez. They're wheel to wheel as they exit to the back straightaway.
10: This is the battle for fourth. Lane Riggs able to pull up alongside of Nick Sanchez. He has a half a truck at the advantage going to turn number three, and now he will clear Sanchez for the fourth spot.
7: Not only will he clear Nick Sanchez, but he'll pull to the bottom of the racetrack across the nose of Sanchez in that Chevrolet. Lane Riggs' march to the front continues, Dave. Now Riggs's crosshairs are set on the back bumper of another Ford F1.
11: Unfortunately, that Ford F-150 driven by Ty Majeski is about eight or nine truck lengths further out. Lane Riggs, though, continuing to dig with a shovel in each hand. He's closing in now in the top five.
10: He is indeed, and he's doing so using that outside lane on either end of the raceway. Now in turn three, Riggs drops his truck to the bottom of the racetrack, still closing in on Majeski.
8: And Todd, here we are as we get closer to the end of stage number one. We're seeing Kansas Speedway begin to widen out, and every available lane is being used.
9: Yeah, all the way down to wrapping the left side tires down on the paint, finding the grip down there to up against the wall. It seems like the fastest groove right now to me is that third lane on the seam. Not up against the wall where you're really vulnerable to making a mistake, but being on the top banking. That seems to be a place that a lot of trucks have found a lot of pace.
7: Another truck off the pace is Josh Rayum. He pulled his truck to the bottom of the racetrack in turns three and four. Couldn't make the cut to pit road to do another lap. We continue under green, 21 complete with Caden Honeycutt's lead now 1.3 seconds. From Kansas Speedway, this is the NASCAR Racing Network, home of the tough trucks of NASCAR.

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6: 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Lane Riggs' quest to go to the front continues. Matter of fact, Dave Moody, he's just made his way around Ty Majeski. He is rolling right now.
7: He wasted no time doing it either, Mike. He went to the bottom coming off turn two, drove past Majeski, and is driven away by four.
8: And Lane Riggs, now that he's gotten the third, has got a little bit more work to do to run down Gio Ruggiero, the next truck for position. That gap between those two is about half the length of the back straightaway.
6: And that would be the race for second as Caden Honeycutt crosses the start finish line. Dave, five laps to go in stage one. He's got some lap traffic to deal with.
7: He does, but he's also got the luxury of space and time. He'll go to the inside to bypass one of the lap machines. It's a pretty good gap now. Back to second place, Gio Ruggiero.
8: Here comes the leader, Caden Honeycutt, in his red and white Toyota, headed to turn number three. Coming up on the back rear tailgate of Connor Daly. He'll go to the inside of Daly in turn four.
9: Daly goes to the outside lane, leaves the bottom wide open for race leader, and that's Honeycutt. He'll take full advantage and try to put him a lap down at the start finish line, although Daly, he's strong as we're down to four laps to go in the stage.
7: Connor Daly gives up the bottom of the racetrack down to the inside, ready to take advantage of that, and surging past is Caden Honeycutt. He'll quickly pull away to the back straightaway.
8: Honeycutt now has some clear racetrack in front of him. He's got about 15 more truck lengths before he will catch the mini Tyrell pickup truck. For now, Honeycutt rides in the third lane through three.
6: Good opening stage for the Chase drivers. The only non-stage driver, non-chase drivers, that is, in the top 11 spots include Nick Sanchez driving for Spire Motorsports and Brent Cruz, who takes the reins of a Tricon Garage Toyota Tundra. He is in the eighth position. Caden Honeycutt leading off turn number two and onto the backstretch. 2.5 laps remain in the opening stage.
8: And Honeycutt has been able to build enough distance between himself and Gio Ruggiero that I don't think Ruggiero is going to be a factor here at the end of stage number one. Once again, here comes the leader. Calmly through turn three.
9: He's going to make his way back down to the line. We have two laps to go here in the stage. Further back, challenge and change. Nick Sanchez gets by Ty Majeski for the number four position. So Sanchez, who started first, Dave, backslid just a bit, and he's on the comeback trail right now.
7: And I think it's being helped by the fact that Ty Majeski is at the outer limit of his right side tires. At least it appears that way. That truck is just not rotating in the corner the way it did earlier.
8: Both those two trucks of Nick Sanchez and Ty Majeski exit turn number two, separated by about three truck lengths, headed off the end of the back straightaway and going back to the corner.
6: Caden Honeycutt comes off turn number four, the final lap of stage one underway. He's got a couple of Rams in front of him as he closes in on the tail end of the field even more.
7: Doesn't really need to make the pass, but probably will if he gets the opportunity. They go up to the second and third grooves from the top of the racetrack. He'll go to the bottom.
8: Corey LaJoie and Mini Tyrell now directly ahead for the leader, Caden Honeycutt. Honeycutt will try to bypass them as he goes to turn three.
9: Here they come through turns three and four, up off of the corner. They'll see the green and white checkered flag go in the air from Craftsman Truck Series chief starter Rich Keeter. It's in the air. Taking the green and white checkered flag first will be Caden Honeycutt. He picks up valuable stage points, 10 to be exact, to his championship effort here in the chase. Gio Ruggiero will finish the stage second. Lane Riggs will be third. Nick Sanchez will come home fourth.

0: with Ty Majeski 5th, Christian Eka 6th, Daniel Hemric 7th, Brent Cruz will finish the stage in the 8th spot, Ben Rhodes 9th, and Grant Enfinger will be 10th.
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1: Back at Kansas Speedway, pit road is open. Stage one is over, and it'll be interesting to see what tire wear is like in the opening stage of this race. Of course, this is a brand new racetrack, totally green racetrack today. No practice, no qualifying. Race got that qualifying and practice ever got rained out yesterday. So the teams were starting, kind of shooting in the dark, so to speak. We have seen the track rubber in, but what is the tire wear like? We're all about to find out together. Lead lap trucks will pit on this lap. Lap trucks will pit on the next lap. Pit road is open. 45 miles an hour. Caden Honeycutt leads the parade of those lead lap trucks onto the pit lane. First to break ranks, Ty Majeski in front of Chris Wilner.
4: Finishing fifth in the stage was Ty Majeski, complaining that the front end just would not turn, and now problems getting the right front tire off. That is absolutely corded there on the inside shoulder. So to Dave Moody's point, that truck was not turning. He also asked to help the rear end of the racetrack as well. So they're going to a track bar adjustment, four tires, and Sunoco fuel. Ben Rhodes is in. They took a half round out of the left rear, and Chandler Smith, who did not get stage points, said he was sliding the nose center off. A big adjustment there.
5: Christian Eckes had a good run up through the field, said the truck was just a little loose on the center. Very good down in the corner. Race leader Caden Honeycutt, a little free off, but overall pretty good on the racetrack as well. Tight is what Gio Ruggiero was complaining about with his truck, as that truck pushed up out of the racetrack. These pit stops, lap number 30. End of stage number one. Caden Honeycutt's crew does the work down here, and they win the race off from pit road.
0: And they will have the opportunity to choose first when that opportunity comes around. This trip to pit road is presented by the WNBA playoffs on USA. WNBA playoffs are on USA. Tomorrow, the pressure is on, and the excitement begins. It's win or go home. The WNBA playoffs begin tomorrow on USA Network.
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0: So as the field works behind the pace car, we want to take an opportunity while we have a second to pass along our well wishes to our teammate Craig Moore. Our audio engineer has been battling some health issues. Craig is getting back on the mend. Craig, we're thinking about you. We love you. And we can't wait to have you back on the team and back at your helm there in Concord, North Carolina.
1: Indeed, CC. We miss you having you on the broadcast. Hope you're getting better. Hope to have you back soon. But we are thinking about you here as we race this weekend in America's Heartland.
0: Yeah, we are. So, Todd, we've seen now 33 laps of racing as we work our first caution flag. This is for the end of stage number one. Anything jump off the page at you based off of what we've seen so far?
8: I thought an impressive drive for Christian Eckes and Lane Riggs to come forward. And then Christian Eckes' pit crew got him up to fourth with a good stop there. So I think this 91 team really kind of showing themselves forward.
1: Everybody has kept their nose clean so far until now. And one of the chase drivers having a problem, that chase driver is Chandler Smith. Chris Wilner can explain.
4: And Mike, really it happened earlier in the pit stop when they had trouble getting the left front tire off. There's apparently some damage as well with the Chandler Smith machine on the right front fender, also the left rear skirt, the side skirt of the truck, as he comes to the attention of his crew. So they're going to make some damage repairs. There's an impending penalty as well with the tire change and the pit stop that happened just over just a lap ago when the rest of the trucks came down the pit road. Sounds like the Brent Cruz truck tire changer had the tire out and it caused the left front damage. So that's kind of what led to the damage, not on the racetrack, but on the pit lane, as the crew is now frantically trying to get the truck changed and get some of the adjustments back on this Ford F-150. So spending some costly time here. He was going to restart at the back anyway, but they're going to focus on not only getting some of that fender pulled out in the side skirt, but also now getting the left front tire back on, and they'll send him back underway.
8: So a couple years ago, NASCAR went to the point of kind of sectioning off the front corner of the pit box. There's an orange line across that at a diagonal that is a protective zone for the pit crew members so that you don't get brushed back. Chandler Smith was over that, made contact with a tire of the Brent Cruz tire carrier. That gives him an interference penalty and damage on the left front fender.
0: We talk so much, Mike, about whether it's playoffs or chase, in this case the chase this season. Why or how Kansas Speedway affects so many different drivers. And here we are, our first chase contender this year here in the Truck Series at Kansas, having an issue that is just one of those weird scenarios that takes place.
1: There's no rhyme to it. There's no reason to it. It's just for whatever reason we come here, and this track is the thorn in the side of a lot of chase drivers, whether it be on Sunday with the NASCAR Cup Series or in this case on a Saturday with the NASCAR Craftsman Truck Series. And that's something that Chandler Smith didn't need. Now, he came into the race. He was third on the chase leaderboard. He was 31 points out. Now, he finds himself 28th on the rundown. And the ripple effect of that is he now has fallen to 8th in the chase standings, 94 points behind. That is a massive hit that Chandler Smith has got to somehow make up, because he went from being third to 8th from one stage to the next, based on what Chris Wilner just described on pit road.
0: To pile on the anxiety factor there's 99 laps to go in today's race. However, we're not 100% sure we're going to race to the advertised distance. There's an awful lot of weather in and around the area. As Dave Moody likes to say, more in the area than around it as we speak at the moment. No rain falling here at the moment, but it is on everybody's radar, and they're paying close attention to that. So will Chandler Smith have enough time to work his way back towards the front of the field in today's race? Big question mark out there.
1: There is some rain that's coming, and remember, with the new policy, if we get a caution within 10 laps at the end of a stage, the stage is complete. The end of the stage is scheduled to be at lap 60. If we get a caution beyond the lap 50, then the stage is done. And if things work out the way we hope they don't, that could be the ripple effect of, do we go back to racing? Because lap 60 is the official is the official cutoff point of this race. Should we need to exercise the rule book to settle the final result?
0: So here we go. Pace car goes back to pit lane. The drivers have already had their chance to choose what lane to restart in, brought to you by Freeway Insurance. They hit the Poet restart zone. The green flag goes back in the air. Caden Honeycutt chose the outside lane. He's got a tailgate full of Gio Ruggiero.
10: He's got a tailgate full of Christian Eckes as well. And right behind him comes Lane Riggs. They're all ganging up to the outside lane.
11: There they all now come off of turn number two. It's Caden Honeycutt still fighting wheel to wheel with the Christian Eckes truck. Drag racing to turn number three for the lead. Honeycutt on the inside of the racetrack. No clear. Eckes then takes the spot.
1: Everybody's still trying to get them.

0: Sorted out, coming off the corner, further back, couple of trucks dancing around. Nick Lights just clipped the outside wall. Truck is still underway as the leaders race back to one.
1: Into turn one they come. Honeycutt continues to show the way. Eckes right on his back bumper in second. He'll go a groove higher on the racetrack. Right behind them, Riggs in third.
2: Lane Riggs trying to bust a move and get to the front of the pack right now. He trails Eckes by a half a truck length. In the wake of Eckes is Lane Riggs, headed back to turn number three. They both go up to the outside wall.
3: A Tundra, Silverado, and an F-150. First, second, and third as they come back down to the line. However, third is up for grabs now. Gio Ruggiero to the inside of Lane Riggs, headed to one.
1: Ruggiero running the bottom, coming off turn four. Got a good run as that truck rotated and accelerated. He's going to go to the inside of Riggs. For the moment, he'll take over position number three.
2: And up front, Christian Eckes took a run at the leader, Caden Honeycutt, through turns one and two. He had to back off. Now into turn three. The battle for third is still hot and heavy as Lane Riggs goes back to the bottom on Gio Ruggiero.
0: He will slide underneath, but Riggs will slide wide off the corner. Ruggiero thought about cutting back to the bottom. He can't do it. So it's Honeycutt, Eckes, Riggs, and Ruggiero as they race back to the corner.
1: For the moment, no battles among the top four. Can't say that about the top five, though. Outside the racetrack, here's the challenge up high. Nick Sanchez trying to make a move.
2: Nick Sanchez battling back there with the Daniel Hemric Chevrolet Silverado, and it'll be Hemric taking the fifth spot away from Sanchez, who is sixth. One spot behind them is Stuart Friesen, who's seventh.
3: Cole Butcher has a problem going off to turn one. A huge plume of smoke came from behind that truck. Looks like he may have cut down a left front tire as he's going to limp it to the pit lane. Leaders are in one.
1: And it's not much of a gap between them. Here comes Honeycutt all the way up to the safer barrier. Right on his back bumper is Eckes. And now to the bottom, here comes Lane Riggs.
2: It's about to be a three-truck fight for the race lead. Here is Lane Riggs, drawn even with Christian Eckes for second. Riggs on the inside. Eckes up top, get the second spot to Lane Riggs.
0: Top two drivers in the championship standings are one and two right now. Not if Christian Eckes has anything to do about it. Here's Eckes back to the bottom. He'll sweep back underneath Riggs and take the second spot back.
1: Riggs got a little bit tight at the exit of turn four. Had to crack the throttle momentarily. That's all Eckes needed to see. He takes over second. He's not done yet in turn two.
2: Eckes wants the lead, and he got a good run on Caden Honeycutt coming off of turn number two. Now he's in the slipstream of the race leader. Headed back to three. Eckes is sideways into the corner. Here comes Riggs right on his tailgate.
3: Riggs goes to the bottom of the racetrack. Eckes tried to pinch him just a bit. Couldn't quite make that happen. They're going to go nose to tailgate. That's going to enable the fourth place trucker Ruggiero to close in.
1: Three-man dance at the front of the field. Indeed, about to become four. Gio Ruggiero just about three, maybe four truck lengths behind Riggs, who rides in third. They're all single file.
2: I think Lane Riggs of these top four trucks might be the fastest, but he's now just trying to figure out a way to maneuver around Eckes and Honeycutt. Speaking of Eckes, he dives to the bottom on Honeycutt. He wants the lead.
0: Christian Eckes is the fly in Caden Honeycutt's ointment because he will not let this race for the lead settle down. Here he comes back to the inside. Wheel to wheel for the lead. Lane Riggs charges back in the mix as well.
1: Eckes below the white line all the way down to the apron, down the front straightaway. They are side by side for the lead. Honeycutt for the moment has it. Here comes Riggs to make it a three-way battle.
2: Lane Riggs trying to sweep around the outside of Honeycutt, and he will do so. He'll take the second spot. Riggs is not done. He dives to the bottom in turn three, going for the lead and trying to get around Caden Honeycutt.
0: Trouble on the back straightaway. One truck spins around down to the inside of the racetrack, and that will be the truck of Connor Hall, who will spin it to the inside. It'll put us under Hardy's caution number two. Solo truck spin on the back straightaway as the battle for the lead, Alex, was starting to get a little spicy.
3: Yeah, it was. They're going to have to cool their jets and settle down and think about it for a moment as we pause 10 seconds for station identification on the NASCAR Racing Network. NASCAR Racing Network is live at Kansas Speedway with the NASCAR Craftsman Truck Series racing the Race to Stop Suicide.com 200. I'm Alex Hayden alongside Mike Bagley and Todd Gordon in the broadcast booth. Dave Moody's out in turns one and two. Tim Catalfamo in turns three and four with Steve Post and Chris Wilner on the pit lane.
0: Hardy's caution number two is out. Connor Hall, going for a spin on the backstretch, will bring his truck to pit road and receive service at lap 44. From Kansas Speedway, this is the NASCAR Racing Network, home of the tough trucks of NASCAR.
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0: Back at Kansas Speedway, pit road was open a moment ago, and we had some takers, Chris Wilder.
10: Ty Majeski was one of the couple of chase drivers that came in. He told crew chief Joe Shear Jr., I have nothing to lean on. We went way too free on the last adjustment, so they knew everybody else was going to make their trucks a little bit better, so they opted to come in for Goodyear Tire, Sunoco Fuel, and help tight him in that race truck up. Also in was Grant Enfinger from the fifth position, a very neutral balance, but he feels like tires could matter with about 14 to go in the stage when the yellow came out, so they opted to come in as well and be on offense is what Grant Enfinger wanted to be on. Also, Ben Rhodes, a slower stop. They took a bigger swing on his Ford F-150. Steve Post?
11: Chris, I had a quartet of the Ram drivers from Colleg Racing, and it's been a struggle, no doubt about it. Connor Daly was in all of these chassis adjustments. Connor Daly was in getting a chassis adjustment. Brendan Queen was in. Minnie Tyrell was in getting it, as well as Corey LaJoy. So these pit stops here on lap number 46, these teams are just working on trying to get these trucks to handle better.
12: Yeah, you look at this, and this is a great opportunity. We didn't have practice. We didn't have qualifying. These guys have an extra set of tires to play with, and we're talking about racing against rain. Although, as I look at the radar, it looks like there's an avenue that this may split us going forward, but this is a great opportunity. We had 8 green flag laps on tires. That's a point where you're going to have an advantage having sticker tires, especially if your truck isn't handling the way you want to. Taking a risk on taking that extra set of tires now to go formulate a little track position, maybe put yourself in position if there is rain later.
3: 30 trucks are currently on the lead lap, and a lot of these trucks that did come to pit lane are going to restart somewhere in the neighborhood of 16th or so on back. Is there enough laps, in your opinion, once we get the one to go in the green flag, Todd, to race your way back up to try to get some stage points?
12: Yes. Yes, there is. I think there is, especially in a place like here at Kansas, because we're seeing it. We're seeing cars that wrap the white line at the bottom. We're seeing guys one groove up. We're seeing guys three grooves up, and we're seeing guys up against the wall. You go find the place that your tire advantage will let you roll speed.
0: It's amazing. What you just described is one of the phenomenons of Kansas Speedway, even with an unseasoned racetrack, with a green racetrack, starting off fresh. Every lane is available to the drivers, and they utilize them. And because at one point, mile and a half racetracks were very much maligned. They were labeled as cookie cutter. This is a very unique racetrack. I will put this in the same category as Homestead Miami Speedway, where the options are there for the drivers. You can self-medicate a setup if you need to, but the end result is it puts on fantastic racing.
12: It does. It does. It puts on fabulous racing because there's opportunities. And then you see drivers that are working that air, that dirty air, and they may enter high and a big arc into the corner to get the truck behind them to commit to making that bottom move and go down and shut their air off and really stall them in the middle of the corner. It's incredible to watch what can happen, but this place avails the opportunity to have great side-by-side racing.
3: We just got the one to go. Drivers choose their restart lane. First to choose, Caden Honeycutt will go to the outside. Lane Riggs will choose the bottom of the front row. Then on the third driver to choose was Christian Eckes. He, too, chose the outside lane, and Gio Ruggiero chose the inside of row number 2. Nick Sanchez will go to the outside lane as well. So those on the odd number choices, Todd, first, third, fifth, so on, looks like they're preferring that outside lane.
12: Yes, in the last restart we saw Lane Riggs was third row outside, and I think he made it to third by the time he got to corner 2. A good restart. You're behind the guy who's starting the whole run. So he's got a little momentum pulling your lane to start with, and then the extra banking through 1 and 2 allows you to really exit with a lot of speed off of turn 2.
0: Pull your belts tight. 12 laps to go in stage 2.

0: This race here at the Kansas Speedway, pace car on pit road. It's Caden Honeycutt restarting on the outside. Lane Riggs on the inside. They are 1 and 2 in the championship run. Green flag is back in the air. Side by side, they'll race. Very close formation. Breaking ranks in row three. They're three wide there already.
1: Tyler Ankrum going three wide back around the seventh spot. Front of the pack, they're thinking three wide as well. To the high lane, Christian Eckes getting away with the lead is Riggs.
2: Lane Riggs able to grab the lead away from Caden Honeycutt, but they are still three wide for the third spot. Nick Sanchez in the middle. Christian Eckes up top. They all sort it out as they get the three as Riggs leads.
3: Here's Riggs at the front of the field, takes the race lead away. Could have a problem on his truck, though, hearing that he may have an alternator issue. Not hampering his moment right now. Riggs, the race leader in one.
1: Lane Riggs to the top of the podium pole. He gets hit from behind by Honeycutt. That truck got loose. He may have brushed the outside wall just slightly on entrance to turn one.
2: And Honeycutt, as a result, will clear Lane Riggs off of turn number two for the lead. Now Riggs bump drafting Honeycutt down the straightaway. He'll let off getting into turn number three. Go down to the bottom and resell into the top spot.
0: Caden Honeycutt climbs the banking. He'll take the high lane. Lane Riggs digging hard down low. Honeycutt grabs the lead and two truck lengths in the process as Riggs falls into the clutches of Christian Eckes.
1: Riggs trying to reformulate and attack again for the lead. He's got a trunk full of Christian Eckes as well. Right behind Eckes. Fourth spot belongs to Nick Sanchez.
2: That's the top four running now down the straightaway. Here's the battle for second flaring up. Christian Eckes wants to get by Lane Riggs. He's a half a truck length alongside of Lane Riggs for that second spot. They're still side by side.
3: Further back, the highest on the freshest Goodyear tires is Ty Majeski. He's up to the number 11 spot. Back to the front of the field. Riggs to the inside of Christian Eckes.
1: Back and forth they go for positions 2 and 3. Eckes took the runner-up spot. Crossing him over was Riggs. He'll go back to the number 2 spot. Eckes now under the gun from Sanchez.
2: And as all this is happening, Honeycutt waving bye-bye. He has now been able to stretch it out in the lead by about 3 truck lengths. Over Lane Riggs, who is second. Eckes, Sanchez, and Ruggiero, the top 5.
0: Parker Eatman in Nice Motorsports having a problem coming to pit road. Looked like a flat tire there as they will service his Chevy Silverado. At the line, it's Honeycutt, Riggs, Eckes, Sanchez, and Ruggiero, the top 5.
1: Boy, they are still hot and heavy for position number 2. Eckes now trying to rebound. He'll dial up the low lane. Go to the inside of Riggs in turn 2.
2: Christian Eckes in his red pickup truck directly behind Lane Riggs, racing up the straightaway. Now it's Riggs who will go to the top side of the racetrack in turn 3. Eckes goes down to the bottom.
3: Searching for clean air on the nose to get some downforce. Searching for grip on their trucks. Here they come back down to the line. We come to the stripe. 7 to go now in stage number 2. It's Caden Honeycutt at the front of the field.
1: He, though, being reeled in slowly but surely by Lane Riggs. Riggs will go to the bottom of the racetrack. Honeycutt up high. The battle for the lead in 2.
2: Riggs looking for some running room to get around Honeycutt for the top spot. It's Honeycutt who still leads by about a truck length. Now into the corner. Honeycutt rolls out of the throttle. He goes down to the white line. Riggs.
0: Double back straightaway. Connor Hall around again on the backstretch. He'll spin that truck to the bottom of the racetrack, and that'll put us under Hardy's caution number 3. Again, Connor Hall will spin to the bottom. It is lap 54, and that means the stage is over, and Caden Honeycutt will win stage 2. Connor Hall goes for a spin on the back straightaway, and if you're not familiar with the updated procedure, if a caution comes out with 10 laps or less to go in a stage, the stage is over. Championship points are awarded, and we move on to the final stage, which is what just happened here at the Kansas Speedway.
3: So the top 10 finishers here in stage 2, Caden Honeycutt, Lane Riggs, Christian Eckes, Nick Sanchez was 4th, Gio Ruggiero was 5th, Ty Majeski on the fresh tires rallied up to 6th, Daniel Hemric 7th, Tyler Ankrum 8th, Daniel Dye 9th, and Ben Rhodes rounds out the top 10. 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
2: Back at Kansas Speedway, stage number two of the Race to Stop Suicide.com 200 is in the books. That means this race is now deemed official should we have any kind of serious weather move through the area. But as we go right now, Mike, we're in pretty good shape, at least for the moment.
10: Indeed we are. What about Caden Honeycutt? He has led 54 laps of the 56 we've run today. Lane Riggs has run a couple, but he's won both stages, and he's picked up some stage points unofficially in the championship standings right now. Caden Honeycutt leads by 21 points over Lane Riggs based on the power scarf he's been under, accumulating these stage points this afternoon.
11: Yeah, and I watched when Lane took the lead, that flip-flopped. So that separation from first to second of 20 points, that's making this play between these two work their way forward. So it's a game. He's got a good separation at this point, but we'll see where that all plays out.
2: Pit road remains closed again, this time by Dave Moody. Let's hear from you out there in turns one and two. A, about what you've seen in the racing, and B, what you might be feeling from ahead or above.
12: Yeah, the racing has been vintage Kansas. The fastest trucks seem to spend most of their time at or near the outside retaining wall, but a lot of crossover moves, a lot of trucks rotating to the bottom and trying to make passes that way. In terms of Mother Nature, we're just kind of playing dodgeball out here. Every once in a while, Alex will get a little bit of a sprinkle. That's the case here right now. Not enough to jeopardize the racetrack, certainly not yet, but enough to keep you worried about it, that's for sure.
10: We continue under Hardy's caution number three. Let's check it on pit row with Steve Post.
13: Yeah, Mike, and I want to bring Todd into this equation here. A couple of the crews and spotters are talking about pit road is not open because of the light sprinkles around and how that impacts pit strategy. Do you pit? Do you stay out? Should the race end? You pit? Do you stay out? So that's where we're at with it, too, and there's a whole lot of discussion about it. Todd, you're the crew chief. You've sat on the pit box. You've watched all the weather radars. It would be an official race whenever it ended. If we ended up with it, what you call there, crew chief, as we ride around in this situation?
11: Do what the guy. No, I'm not. Sorry, do what the guys in front of you do. I'm coming to get tires. I feel like when you look at the radar, there's an opportunity to get sprinkles, maybe to get wet. But we're early in the day. We're still only at 1:15 in the afternoon. There's an opportunity, even if we get wet. It doesn't look like it's a soaking like. We're going to get rain. It's going to stay. I think even if we get wet here, I'm going to come get tires because I feel like we're going to throw a red flag. If we get wet, we'll dry the racetrack and have an opportunity to go racing again.
10: And we've seen the power of tires because Ty Majeski took some tires a moment ago. He raced his way up. Grant Enfinger, he pitted from sixth. He only made it back to 13th at the end of the stage. He didn't get points, but there was a path forward for those drivers. And as is the case, always we come to Kansas, the power of four fresh Goodyear Racing Eagle tires.
11: Yeah, and even to those guys that came, they've got six laps on tires. So I think I want another set, and I'm just going to use that. Ty Majeski passed 15 trucks from that going green, and that was on eight

0: Apple tires. So there's an opportunity to make yourself better. I feel personally, now I've been bit by this before, but I feel personally I would come down pit road. I put four tires on knowing we've got a lot of daylight left.
1: 76 laps remaining in the race. To your point, you go ahead and put those tires on. That still gives you another set of tires for later in the race to use at your disposal.
0: Yeah, we got that extra set. So we had four sets laying here. We used one at the end of stage one. Some guys took one there in the last caution. But if you use your third now, you've still got another set. And you can re-glue this set up. They can be completely cooled down and make air pressure adjustments. So I think everybody comes to pit road at this point.
2: Chris Wilder, what are you hearing on your end of pit road?
3: Yeah, and to Todd's point, that's the kind of conversation that Ty Majeski was having. Obviously, they did not want to see the caution. They were in really good position on those fresher tires. But they just feel like, especially now, the sprinkles aren't as significant, and they feel like the tires will matter. So their plan is to come down, although they are ready to make an audible adjustment depending on what some of the leaders do. But, yeah, it's certainly nice to have that extra set of tires. I think if we didn't, this would be a whole different story. But I think right now, I think the teams know that there is still a window to potentially get this in, so they're going to opt to at least most of them and the chase contenders in my section of pit road to come down and take four tires. But also, too, to Ty Majeski's point, that truck is still not handling the way he wants to. The fresh tires help, but they would love to make at least one more adjustment here under this round of pit stops.
1: Yeah, so again, pit lane will stay closed for the moment. There are still some sprinkles around the racetrack. Not enough to put the Toyota Tundra track drying team out there. We do have two teams of sweeper trucks and AMR safety trucks on each end of the racetrack slowly working their way around. But the pace car keeps the trucks behind them at pace car speed. That's just going to keep some heat in this racetrack.
2: If more weather is to come, Todd, to your point, it's not the end of the day. It's not monsoon conditions. It's not a front. There's no yellow and red and all that. It's just light shower activity that's been punctuating the day here at the Kansas Speedway.
0: And as we've watched it approach us, it's kind of broken up. I mean, right now, if you would have talked to me 20 minutes ago, I thought we'd be wet right now. But as I've watched this radar, there's kind of been a trough that's kind of developed in the path coming over the racetrack. I do think we'll get sprinkles like we're getting right now. And even if we do get to the point that we get wet, but I it's not a day ender. And I look at the weather forecast. There's plenty of clearings behind this. It could be spotty back and forth, but I don't feel like we're done seeing racing at this point.
1: Now, as we look from our broadcast position across the backstretch, you can see the skyline of downtown Kansas City over there, in which yesterday and earlier today, that was difficult to see, given the fact that the ceiling was low, as they like to say. But as we sit right now, very light sprinkle has come down at just small portions of the racetrack as we work the caution flag here as we complete lap number 60 here of today's race. From Kansas Speedway, this is the NASCAR Racing Network, home of the tough trucks of NASCAR.
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1: 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Pit lane is open this time. Race leader Caden Honeycutt peels down. He will commit. He'll bring, it looks like, the entire group of lead lap trucks, with the exception of a couple of them further back, will make their way to pit lane. Chris Wilner.
3: We talked about the decision for Ty Majeski to peel off. Now the decision is how many tires to take. Crew chief Joe Shear Jr. may make an audible as they make a chassis adjustment on that ThorSport F-150. Right side tires being changed now. The wrench in the window is turned. Ty Majeski now opting to four tires. Brent Cruz is in. Chandler Smith still has

0: Privileged to welcome to the broadcast Randy Dye, founder of 71 MVP Incorporated and Race to Stop Suicide. How you doing today?
1: Better than I should be, Alex, but I'm glad to be here and glad the race is underway for sure.
0: Yeah, we're glad you're here, and everyone along with racetostopsuicide.com. Why is it important to bring Race to Stop Suicide message to Kansas Speedway and the NASCAR community?
1: Well, first off, September is Suicide Prevention Awareness Month all around the country, and so that was part of it. We got to do this in September. You know, we've taken a little small community effort and turned it into a worldwide mission. And the NASCAR platform is, I don't think there's a better way to do it. If you look at the NASCAR demographic, it touches all of the demographics that are in suicide. And, you know, you guys touch so many different people through the broadcast side. And so we can't do this without big voices, and you guys are one of the largest voices.
2: We always hear about having real conversations. What does that mean to you?
1: Yeah, so in other words, when you say, I ask you how you doing today, and you say, okay, that's not a real conversation. You got to tell me really how you are. And you got to be, we got to be able to ask that question and be able to take the answer, because it may not always be a great answer. You might not be doing okay today. You might have something else going on. And, you know, what ends up happening with people who take their own lives, they isolate. Because they don't think anybody really does care. And so we want to extend care. We want people to know. We want to provide some level of education, and we certainly are interested in providing resources. And now we get a lot of people who have experienced suicide in their family, and so in some ways we're almost a grief landing spot.
0: You've asked folks a very, very direct question. Do you know where to take someone if they're in a mental health crisis? Why is this so important?
1: Well, I think, you know, we're not coached up to understand about mental health. We know about where hospitals are, but I don't know that people really know about where to get mental health resources. And so 988 came into existence in our country in 2022, July 16th. We were fortunate enough to launch it with Mark Martin in Montana at a super late model race. And so I still, all over the country, we go speak, and there's a lot of people who don't even know what 988 is. And so that's... if you don't know where to take somebody, you got to know where to go to 988.
0: We've just gotten the one to go. Randy, what do you hope race fans take away from the racetostopsuicide.com 200?
1: Well, do some research. Number one, find out about this. You could go to our website at racetostopsuicide.com, but find those resources that you just mentioned in your own community. And if your community doesn't have them, put some pressure on the local officials to get them, because life matters. You know, it could be a friend of yours. It could be somebody you don't like. Their life still matters.
0: Appreciate you and your entire team and a very important message. So thanks very much.
1: Thanks for hosting us and having us. And we love NASCAR and the Kansas Speedway. It's been an extraordinary experience.
0: Yeah, thanks so very much. That's Randy Dye, the founder, 71 MVP Incorporated and Race to Stop Suicide. Very important message. It is the racetostopsuicide.com 200.
2: Following up on the Lane Riggs challenges, losing 16 spots underneath that most recent caution flag and pitting sequence, Lane Riggs will restart back in the 25th position. Up front, Ben Rhodes and Grant Enfinger stayed out there 1 and 2, with Corey LaJoy, Minnie Tyrell, and Butterbean Queen riding out the top five. Pit Road is now where the pace car is. Here comes the field to the green flag, and we are back at it here at Kansas Speedway, side by side. Enfinger on the bottom, Rhodes topside, everybody breaks ranks behind them.
3: Grant Enfinger with a big shove from Minnie Tyrell in that bottom lane. Enfinger will go to the lead. Tyrell now wants a battle with Ben Rhodes.
4: That's the side-by-side race for second, headed off of turn number two. Tyrell to the inside of Rhodes. Now he's
0: trouble
4: gonna be
0: on the back straightaway. Multiple trucks get together. They're scattering inside and out. Hard contact inside wall and outside in front of Tim.
4: All those trucks already crashing. Heffrey down the back straightaway. One of them, of course, is the machine of Leland Honeyman Jr. He got turned around. Daniel Dye also involved in the incident, along with Clayton Green. Clayton Green started, I believe, in the third row on this restart. The truck really never came up to speed, and I have a feeling that's what started that halfway down the back straightaway.
2: Yeah, Clayton Green had put the anchor out as soon as the green flag came back out onto the speedway, and he was doing the old backup boogaloo coming out of two, and there were three and four and looking five wide right there. Several trucks crashing and colliding, including the truck of Leland Honeyman Jr., Clayton Green, a couple of other trucks getting collected halfway down the back straightaway. Alex, that puts us under Hardy's caution, number four.
0: Yeah, and that's going to help help all these teams that elected to stay on the racetrack here get a little more cool tires, if you will, Todd. Guys like Grant Enfinger, Ben Rhodes, and those who stayed on the racetrack. Ben Rhodes, one of those I just mentioned, Chris Wilner, he's up to the number two spot.
5: Yeah, and it's been a really good strategy call for this team that needs to kind of get some points here today. Missed out on a couple opportunities at stage points. I talked to Tracy Hines, who oversees the competition. He said, we have to do something different, and they can see the radar and the pop-up showers that are surrounding this racetrack, and they would really like for it to rain right now. They're in the same camp that Grant Enfinger is as well. Derek Smith said, you're doing great right now where their strategy's laid out. If they can maybe get a couple of more yellows, put them back in the ball game, and then if this goes green to the end, everybody still is going to have to pit one more time. So a really good couple strategy calls for the front runners here, and this caution certainly going to help them with the recycle on tires, and we'll see what happens here at the end. But that was kind of the strategy call for both the 99 and the Grant Enfinger machine.
2: It's paying off so far after four trucks crash and collide on the back straightaway. We mentioned Clayton Green getting a piece, Leland Honeyman Jr. involved in the crash, Daniel Dye, and Stuart Friesen as well, coming together in grief on the back straightaway. We mentioned a moment ago how Lane Riggs lost 16 spots under that last caution flag and his trip to pit road. He is back up to the 19th. Steve Post, what's the update on Lane Riggs?
6: Lane has really had a fast truck. We've talked about him going forward. Fast truck is not the problem. Earlier on, they talked about a voltage problem, and he's turned off a number of the fans in the truck to make sure that they're not draining any of the power. Seems like that problem might be all right. Now he's complaining a little bit of a brake shake. Well, he was complaining, and then when we went to green, the brake shake has gone away. Of course, we had the pit stop as well, where they ended up having to come back down, and that's what put him behind the eight ball. So Lane Riggs, a fast race truck, but boy, there has been a couple of bugaboos, some that haven't impacted him, some that have impacted him, that have made this team on edge right now down here, as we'll see how they go here in the second half of this race.
2: Todd, for the race fan that doesn't know, what is brake shake?
7: Yeah, it has to do with as the rotors get cooler, whether the rotor actually has a little bit of warp to it as it cools down. Sometimes that'll come. You'll feel that in your passenger car rotors. Your brake pedal kind of pulsates as you come to the braking zones. Typically, though, in these environments, a brake shake is due to the rotor being cool enough that as the brake pad gets applied to the surface of the rotor, it doesn't apply uniform. So there's areas of the rotor that have higher grip, and then areas of the rotors that have lower grip, because we've kind of transferred that pad material more splotchy. It's not smooth all the way around the rotor. So that'll cause that vibration. And getting a little bit of heat into the brakes, getting a little bit of rotation into them, can start to smear that brake pad material on

0: consistently around the rotor and take that shake back away.
1: So we work still under the caution flag. Pit road remains closed. When we took the green flag, Mike, it was 70 degrees. It has climbed to 73 degrees out there. But as we look out over the horizon, back over behind turns one and two, it's starting to get a little fuzzy out there.
2: Yeah. Dave Mooney in turn two, you might want to look over your shoulder and react accordingly, because we can see a shower that has developed off turns one and two, and it is closing. And this is more than just a drizzle and a mist. This is going to wet us up pretty good here. So that is obviously something else that these teams and these drivers are having to navigate as we work through this Hardee's caution number four.
1: So while we work this caution flag, why don't we tell you where your favorite driver is being scored as we continue to circulate behind the Toyota Camry pace car. The race leader at the moment is Grant Enfinger. Ben Rhodes is second. Caden Honeycutt is third. Corey LaJoy is fourth. Minnie Tyrell is fifth. Ty Majeski sixth. Christian Eckes is seventh. Andres Perez de Lara is 8th, Brendan Butterbean Queen is 9th, and Gio Ruggiero is 10th.
2: Brennan Poole is 11th, Daniel Hemric is 12th, Connor Daly is 13th, with Tyler Ankrum 14th, and Chandler Smith in 15th. Justin Haley is 16th, Jake Garcia is 17th, with Tanner Gray 18th, Lane Riggs 19th, and Nick Sanchez in 20th.
1: Brent Cruz is 21st, Nick Lights is 22nd, Landon Lewis goes 23rd, Connor Hall 24th, Spencer Boyd is 25th, Tony Breidinger is 26th, Daniel Dye 27th, Stuart Friesen is 28th, Leland Honeyman 29th, and 30th is Stephen Malazzi.
2: Clayton Green, after taking that spin on the backstretch, is 31st, Cole Butcher is 32nd, Parker Eatman is 33rd, Caleb Costner 34th, Josh Ray 35th, Chris Wright only able to complete 9 laps before parking his truck. He is posted in the 36th and final position.
1: So, Dave, we mentioned a moment ago that we can see the rain on the horizon over back behind you behind turns 1 and 2. Are you feeling anything at all as we continue to circulate under the caution?
3: So far, just the faintest little bit of a drizzle, Alex. But, yeah, I look back over my left shoulder, and I think I'm going to stop looking because I don't like what I see back there. There's definitely some rain in the neighborhood. We'll see if this materializes or not. We've been pretty lucky so far today.
2: Tim Cattelfama, what about you in turns 3 and 4?
4: Well, so far we've been clean and dry for the most part. We did have that mist that kind of began at the start of the race, and then towards the end of stage number 2, we got a couple of drops, but at the moment we are nice and dry. There is a breeze that is blowing from the turn 2 side towards us in turn 3, and Dave's got the weather on his side of the speedway for now. We're a little bit lighter over here, at least for the moment.
1: Tim's going to watch Dave as he continues to dodge these raindrops over at that end of the racetrack. It's a mile and a half property, but it is a vast property with the Hollywood Casino sitting right off turn number 2 here. And, you know, it's continuing to grow in this area.
2: Yeah, it is.
1: There's an awful lot taking place. Yesterday, they broke ground on a brand new hotel that's going to be built adjacent to the Hollywood Casino right there where Dave Moody's posted in turn 2.
2: And, of course, if a lot of you have kept up with the Buc-ee's phenomenon over the years, there is a Buc-ee's that is on the other side of turns 1 and 2 between us and Interstate 70 to our right as we overlook the speedway. And if you've paid attention to the landscape of new stadium construction, the Kansas City Chiefs and Arrowhead Stadium, which is located in Missouri on the other side of Kansas City in 2031, 2032-ish, that stadium and the Kansas City Chiefs will move over here and will basically be neighbors with Kansas Speedway.
1: Yeah, there's an awful lot. And this is a true success story with Lisa Kennedy. She's the one that spearheaded this entire Kansas Speedway project. You know, we used to race the NASCAR Craftsman trucks over in Heartland Park, Topeka in Kansas, and we would make the run flying in and out of Kansas City Airport back and forth to Topeka, and we would drive by here on the freeway and go, you know, they're going to build a racetrack right there. And we used to sit around and scratch our heads and like, why are they going to build one out in the middle of a cornfield? There's nothing here. My goodness, what has grown here after they built this racetrack.
2: If there was ever going to be a template for new track construction, this would be it. The track was built, Nebraska Furniture Mart, Cabela's was here, and you also had the Great Wolf Lodge, and then this area of Wyandotte County has exploded over the years. The field is coming out of turn number 4, and the rain has arrived, and the field is being brought down pit road, and we will be going under the red flag. While we have a moment, let's take a look at who's getting it done on the track right now, presented by Craftsman DIY Projects.

0: 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Todd?
1: I'm going to give Caden Honeycutt, who's getting it done. He's got a 17-point lead in the points as of the positions we are right now. He won stage one. He won stage two. He's been up front all night long. He's getting it done on the racetrack.
2: We have a long way to go in today's race and in the daylight. And, oh, by the way, yeah, we have lights here as well. 65 laps remain in the advertised distance. The race leader, as we sit under the red flag now, is Grant Enfinger. They stayed on the racetrack before this last group of trucks came to pit lane. They were 13th when they stayed out. They've now inherited the race lead as we sit under the red flag for rain here at Kansas Speedway.
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2: Back here at Kansas Speedway under the red flag, a rain shower overhead here, putting moisture on this mile and a half racetrack. 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
0: So some drivers have climbed out of their trucks. They are tarping the trucks as we speak, or covering the trucks. We see a couple of drivers headed to the gentleman's necessary. While that takes place, let's go trackside to Steve Post.
15: Christian Eckes down here walking back to the pit box, if you will. Christian, what an early run. How good was that truck? And just kind of describe that rocket forward there in that first stage.
16: Yeah, the Motion 91 is definitely pretty strong. Wish we had a little bit better restart that last time, but I feel like our truck's good enough to win. So hopefully we go back green. I don't know if it's supposed to rain for too long, but We'll see what happens.
15: We'll see what happens with it. That's Christian Eckes here making his way back to the pit box.
2: Get a sense of frustration with Eckes there, knowing that they've got a good truck, and to his point, mis-executing that last restart. Let's hear from Gio Ruggiero with Chris Wilner.
17: Yeah, Gio's out of the race truck right now, talking with his Tricon Garage Group, currently sitting in the 10th position, but has been up front for most of the day. Gio, as we await this little shower here, how would you assess the day? I know there's some different pit strategy up ahead, but how's your race truck?
18: Yeah, I think, those guys who stayed out there definitely made an aggressive call, but it might be the right call if this thing gets canceled for the nine. But I think our truck's really good. I hope we can get back racing and get back up through the field.

0: obviously, I think we're third or fourth on new tires right now. So I think we got a truck that can go out there and win. Just need to be able to run the rest of the race.
1: Yeah, how important are those new tires? Could you feel the difference as far as your ability to kind of drive your way in the kind of the mid-pack through the front of the first third of the field?
0: Yeah, for sure. If we get another restart where we actually get to go green, I think we'll be able to get up there fairly quick. And my truck's just driving good in general, even on old tires. So I think we have a top three truck for sure. Just would like to finish it off.
1: Thanks, Gio. Gio Ruggiero going to hang out here in the pit box, but happy with the race truck. And interesting to hear his thoughts on those that stayed out under that last caution. We'll see what it all stacks up here at the end of this one.
2: Gio Ruggiero driving a Joe Gibbs Racing Toyota last night in the ARCA Menards Series. Menards 150 earned them the Owners' Championship in that series as their schedule drew to a conclusion last night here at Kansas Speedway. We mentioned Grant Enfinger is the leader. Ben Rhodes is second. Caden Honeycutt's third. Corey LaJoie fourth. And Minnie Tyrell is fifth. Sixth is Ty Majeski with Christian Eckeson seventh. Andres Perez in eighth. Brendan Quee ninth. And Gio Ruggiero in tenth. Of course, Enfinger taking over the lead, staying out along with Ben Rhodes under the most recent Hardy's caution that blew at lap 54. We went back under the green flag, had a multi-car crash on the back straightaway, multi-truck crash on the back straightaway, and then as the rains closed in, that led us to the red flag that we're sitting under right now.
3: As we sit right now, Caden Honeycutt is the championship point leader as Lane Riggs is backslid now 17 points behind as we sit here under the red flag. Ty Majeski up to third, 45 points behind. And then Grant Enfinger and Gio Ruggiero are tied at 49 points behind.
2: Let's hear from Grant Enfinger with Steve Post.
4: Grant Enfinger down here in Grant, what is obviously a monsoon that will just absolutely wipe this race out, right? Well, I know. We're hoping, wishful thinking here. You got yourself at the front of the thing. First off, the strategy, the call to put yourself at the front of the field at this point.
5: Yeah, really, I think the call was the middle of stage two to try to get stage points, and we don't know what the weather is going to do. And after that restart, just I chose to be bottom of four one time, and then it chose me the next time, and then I felt like we had tires and speed to go forward, and we went back 10 spots, I felt like, on the restart, and then battled back to 13th and then that stage, and I was having a meltdown because I felt like, you know, we should have been at least top five in stage two there. We've got a really good Grant County Multi Chevrolet. I'm not sure if we can currently run with a 34 or the 11, but I don't know. We get back going. We have one or two more. I don't think it's clear. Nah, tornado's coming. I think in general we've got a better number 9 Chevrolet than we have here recently, and I think we got a race contender either way. So I feel good about it, but I just assume it keep raining now.
4: No doubt about it. Keep running. We wish you well. We'll talk to you later on, either way.
5: Thank you, Postman.
4: There we go. That is Grant Enfinger down there. He is the driver that's numbers at the top of the scoring pylon right now as we sit under rainy conditions in Kansas.
3: To Chris Wilner.
1: And one of the other drivers that opted to stay out currently at the front of the field is Ben Rhodes. So we're kind of looking at the sky here. It's certainly wet. You were probably hoping that this is a day ender, I should say, but kind of what's going through your mind now after that call to put you out there and put you in the front of the pack?
6: Well, that was it, right? We were hoping it would be a day-ender and I could hold on to the lead, but we didn't. That restart came around, and I had an okay push in the restart zone, but we got disconnected in the inside line with Grant Enfinger, and I think that was Haley was connected with him. They stayed connected to the turn one, so I lost the lead that way. We had a full head of steam coming back, though. I thought we could have made a pass for the lead, and then caution comes out, and then the rain sets in, and you know, the clouds have really augured in overhead here. I think we might be stuck like this for a little bit. So I would love to get a win for our Bomberito Automotive Group F-150, but I'll take second place if that's what it takes here. We are in the chase, and we've got to look at big picture.
1: The debate over new tires versus old tires, if we get this thing back going, where's the comfort in knowing that you're on a little bit of a tire deficit, but things have cooled down, and certainly a lot can happen.
6: Well, that's it, exactly. Things have cooled down, and tire deficit doesn't scare me too much. We were running ninth before that. The track position is what matters. So as long as we can stay in the clean air, I think we can hold them off and overcome the tire deficit.
1: All right, go get dry, because the rain is coming down here on pit road. That's Ben Rhodes, one of two that I've opted of our championship chase contenders to stay out there in the last caution. He's currently scored the second spot.
2: And as the points as they run tally is, Ben Rhodes is eighth of the 10 drivers, 75 out, tied with Daniel Hemric. Through the stage points that have been handed out and where things are running right now, it certainly has shuffled up the old chase leaderboard.

0: it were.
1: It has. Caden Honeycutt won both stages one and two. He's got 20 points in his hip pocket just from stages alone today. Lane Riggs has scored the second most points so far at 17. Gio Ruggiero scored 15 points. Been tough sledding for Chandler Smith, though. Chandler has yet to score a stage point in today's race, so he won't be able to do that at all today, given the fact that stage racing is done. He just now needs to try to salvage the best he can after hitting a tire from a competitor on the early pit stop and did damage to his truck.
2: Let's hear from a Ram driver. Corey LaJoy is with Steve Post.
3: Corey LaJoy down here talking with Chris Rice. We talked to Chris earlier on here in the broadcast. All right, Corey, sitting here looking at the scoring pylon, top five run. I know the performance isn't necessarily what you're looking for, but what's your thoughts right now as you stand here watching it rain?
4: I think it's an absolute downpour, they should call it right now. It's a complete wash. And we'll take this fourth place, and we have touched every jack screw on this car or this truck today. It's just tough, man, coming here for the first time with no notes, not knowing where the aero balance or where these rams need to be. I believe we are down four rounds on the left rear, an inch in the track bar, left rear spring rubber, a bunch of air. So everything else is great. Besides on the edge of busting my ass every corner. But we have cycled our way to the front the way it kind of worked out there. And if the good Lord wants this rain to just sit over Kansas Speedway and for us to leave with fourth place, I'd be happy with that.
3: Okay, let's talk about the effort, though. I know you've talked about the frustration in the truck, but, man, when they're making all the adjustments there, it sounds like this Colic Racing team, it is not for a lack of effort as you guys continue to get your arms around this Ram program.
4: Oh, that's the tough part, is these guys are working as hard as any team in the garage, if not all of them, with the five teams trying to figure out notes, trying to figure out what balance we need to show up to the racetrack with. We legitimately don't know. So we are learning all this on the fly, especially with the races like this weekend where we ran out practice. Normally we can get it closer and we could, you know, fire off tomorrow or the next day or the later that day with the adjustments that we need to make the truck closer. But when you have to do that on the fly during the race, you're always fighting on your heels.
3: Well, we wish you well. Maybe this rain will get you another top five finish here, Corey.
4: I wouldn't hate it.
3: There you go. That is Corey LaJoy. Number four, we mentioned the Ram program. Minnie Tyrell is in the number five spot. So the Ram camp is praying for a lot more rain.
1: Yeah, and another Ram is still in the top 10 as well. Butterbean Queen is currently in the number nine position. So three Rams right now dot the top 10 with the Chevrolet up front of Grant Enfinger, the Ford of Ben Rhodes second, and Caden Honeycutt in a Toyota, currently third.
2: And this is on the heels of a Ram top five finish, their first of the year last week with Justin Haley at the Bristol Motor Speedway in the UNOH 200. I don't think that they would turn down a postponement or a cancellation or a ceasing of racing activity. We expect, though, the racing to resume at some point, barring any unforeseen weather circumstances. But they would love to have three Ram top tens to put in their back pocket as they head off to out of Kansas Speedway later today.
1: Yeah, the first four positions as we sit under the red flag are represented by each of the four original equipment manufacturers here at Kansas Speedway. Back to pit lane, Chris Wilner.
5: And Alex Chandler Smith here inside the pit box, staying dry as at least much as we can right now. Boy, an eventful day. Pit road damage, fighting the ill-handling truck. How would you kind of summarize the first part of this? I know you probably really want this thing to go back green.
6: Yeah, I definitely want this thing to go back green. I'm getting a little trauma from last year when the playoffs started, truthfully. So, thankfully, though, we're not in a playoff format. We're in a chase format. So, I hope that we can get back going here. I feel like our number 38 Long John Silver's Ford F-150 is okay. Definitely struggling a little bit here for sure with the balance and just trying to get track position, but I still feel like we could go out there and pick up a few more positions and have a better points day than where we're sitting right now for sure. But either way, just grateful to be here at Kansas Speedway, being able to race in the Truck Series with this number 38 group, and looking forward to, you know, continuing on in the chase.
5: Let's talk about that pit stop. What did you see, and did you know kind of the circumstance with the tire changer on the 5 and kind of everything that happened there, or was it kind of almost unbeknownst to you at the moment?
6: Oh, no, I definitely seen what happened. Brent forgot he was in the 5 and turned in extremely late, which messed up his entry into his box, which put me into an even more awkward spot, and it was like, I've got to go this way or I'm going to completely miss my box, and the tire changer is just holding the tire where I guess it usually does and smoked the left front quarter panel. So

0: It is what it is. It's tough. It sucks, but it is what it is.
1: And then you got your crew chief, John Litter, next to you. So what are you guys talking about under this delay as far as what you need in the truck to try to salvage something here?
0: To go back green.
1: There you go. That's Chandler Smith sitting up here in the pit box. Currently scored 15th. Has had an eventful day already, hoping that this rain goes away.
2: Toyota Tundra track drying team has gotten in position. They are yet to start rolling out and working on the racetrack, but they are lined up nose to tail down on the apron of turn number one, just waiting for the final bit of this front to move through. It is still sprinkling here at the racetrack, and it's going to take some time to get this track dried. There is a breeze blowing, and it's coming from the south, according to the giant American flag that separates turns one and two, looking back across the infield.
3: Let's update you where the chase drivers are running with 69 laps complete, 65 laps to go. Grant Enfinger leads. Ben Rhodes is second. Caden Honeycutt is third. Ty Majeski is sixth with Christian Eckes in seventh. Gio Ruggiero is 10th on the leaderboard. Daniel Hemric is 12th. Tyler Ankrum is 14th. Chandler Smith is 15th. And Lane Riggs is 19th. The ironic thing about this, Alex, is coming into this race, Front Row Motorsports sat first and third on the chase leaderboard. On the race leaderboard, they are 15th and 19th, which means right now they are second and sixth on the chase leaderboard. They want to see bright sunshine sky filled skies, and they want to get back under the green flag so they can recoup some of the lost ground that they've lost on the racetrack.
2: Todd, you've won a NASCAR Cup Series championship as a crew chief with Team Penske. Joey Logano, your driver there. What is it about what we're seeing this year, in your opinion? Because in the NASCAR Cup Series, we saw Denny Hamlin have a sizable points lead as he came to the chase. As he comes to Kansas, he's no longer the point leader. We saw Justin Allgaier, the NASCAR O'Reilly Auto Parts Series, have a huge points lead. Well, he's had his struggles here in the O'Reilly Auto Parts Series chase. Lane Riggs had a great regular season, and now he's struggling here in the chase. What is it?
4: Yeah, I don't know would be the answer. The things that I would look at and start to kind of speculate on is, as you've kind of hung on to that points lead, these guys had large leads, and they almost it almost trains you to be a little more defensive. And then the guys that are behind you are still playing offensive. They're playing aggressive. And now we've kind of reset. You've lost the hundreds of points of leads that you had in Justin Allgaier's case. And Denny Hamlin was, you know, almost triple digits. And you look at that, that's cut back to 25. But you've got to get out of that kind of just repeating and get aggressive. And the guys that were chasing you are already in aggressive mode. And momentum's a real deal. And we've seen guys have big runs. You look at the Cup Series. Tyler Reddick, early in the season, we thought we were going to grave the regular season, you know, 100 points, that was going to be him. And then Denny Hamlin got on a run. But Denny Hamlin hasn't won in quite a while. And we've been on a simple diffuser. I think momentum's real and building it at the right time. And a lot of times, building momentum isn't the guy that's going to be leading the points. It's the guy that's making progress forward in the points.
3: So let's talk more about momentum. Because I think it's a great conversation to have. Some believe it to be. Some don't.
4: It's real.
3: The race vehicle doesn't know there's momentum.
4: No, it doesn't. But the crew chief does. And the gray matters do, the driver, the crew chief, the pit crew. It's being able, when you're, I'll use Kyle Larson right now, because I feel like they have made that next step in the Cup Series. Cliff Daniels is confident in his decisions. He doesn't second guess them. When you aren't being successful, you start to think, I had this thought, but is that the right thought? And you start to second guess and third guess how you want to. When you've been successful, when you're confident, you make those calls, and you have confidence in those calls. And even if it's the wrong call, your confidence exudes to everybody around you, including your driver, and they will make it better. It's just, that's a real thing. And just confidence and momentum is confidence to me. And having confidence that we are better than the people that we're racing against, and we can overcome.
2: And when you have success and build that confidence, which parlays to momentum, it transcends the entire race shop, not just the people on the road at any given racetrack, but it works its way through everybody, all the men and women at every race shop.
4: Yes, it does. It affects the pit crews. It affects the people building the cars at the shop. You just feel good about it. You come to work excited about going to work because you're successful right now. Now, the devil's side of that is that when you're confident, when you're having success,

0: success, continuing to make changes to find more speed are more difficult because you already feel like you have speed and you don't want to jeopardize it by making a change. And that's why I think we see the ebb and flow of somebody getting on a run for 5 or 6 weeks, but then it kind of comes backwards. So there's that whole cycle is one that, you know, really, really good people. And I think of back in my crew chief days, Chad Knaus always continued to push his cars forward. He never kind of sat on it and never really, he always was continuing to be aggressive with it. Guys that are really good are the guys that can continue to push forward even in successful situations.
1: If you're just joining us, we are waiting on a rain delay here at the Kansas Speedway. We are under the red flag. It started with Hardy's caution number 4 when 4 trucks got together on the back straightaway. Clayton Green, Leland Honeyman Jr., Daniel Dye, Stuart Friesen. As that cleanup was wrapping up, that's when a rain shower moved in, and it has wet the racetrack pretty good. It's going to take us a little bit to dry the racetrack, but we have to get the rain to stop. The drivers have climbed from their vehicles. They've made their way over to their pit boxes. Let's catch up with one of those drivers now with Chris Wilner.
2: And that's Ty Majeski, who currently has scored 6, seeking refuge here in the pit box. Appreciate you letting me get some shelter in here. Okay, so interesting on the radio. You're like, well, if it's over now, it's not the end of the world. Sitting 6 right now, but how much would you rather it go back green, considering you guys were in a good spot if this thing just stayed green the whole way?
3: Yeah, it's tough, right? We know the guys who are racing for the championship. We know who the front contenders are, and none of those guys are in victory lane as it stands right now. So for us, you know, obviously we want to win, but being, you know, looking at the whole picture, this probably isn't the worst thing, right? The 34 is whatever, 18th, 19th. The 11's out of victory lane, which they look to have the best truck today. So yeah, we feel like we maybe could have gained a couple more spots, but realistically, don't know if we necessarily had the, you know, the Menards Ford F-150 to win today. So given how this shakes out, it's, like I said, not awful. But, yeah, maybe a little bit of a different pit call there. I kind of vetoed Joe a little bit. Maybe we could have been in victory lane, but it's, you know, we were more setting ourselves up for the end of the race. Had it gone green, even a couple more laps, this would have been the right call. But it didn't, and here we sit in 6th.
2: Yeah, I remember earlier in the race, Dave Moody was talking about it looked like the truck just wouldn't turn, and then all of a sudden all the adjustments, you started to come back through. How good are you on fresher tires, and now that you'll have a little bit of an advantage once we go back?
3: Yeah, I mean, I think we're in the game. We have track position, right? We're the 2nd truck on our strategy. You know, I feel really good about getting into the you know, top couple trucks if we were to go back green pretty quickly. So, yeah. You know, at the same time, we do have one less set of tires right now than everybody else. So if we do go back green, we have that risk. If there are 2 opportunities to put tires on later in the race, we'd be in big trouble. So if it rains out, we got good stage points today, 6th place finish, and we'd move on to Charlotte. So, yeah, a lot of different ways of looking at this one.
2: That's not like you to disagree with Joe and veto a call, is it?
3: I mean, it was tough, right? Yeah, you're damned if you do, damned if you don't. Like I said, if that wreck went to happen and we go 5 laps green, we end up either maybe winning the race or 2nd place. But with how it played out, staying out, could be in victory lane right now. So, yeah, it is what it is. It's sometimes these calls go your way, sometimes they don't. And today we're on the okay end of it.
2: Thanks, Ty. Appreciate your insight. Ty Majeski currently sitting 6th in a precarious position. Would be happy if this ends, but also probably happy if it goes back green.
4: And Steve Post, I believe you've caught up with a driver that wants desperately this race to go back green.
5: Yeah, Lane Riggs down here just trying to rally back after this one. Lane, boy, you guys have had all kinds of challenges today. Just kind of walk us through some of the challenges, and then we'll talk about a fast race truck as well. But what have you been battling here today?
6: Track position. I feel like we've kind of been behind the 8-ball all day, having to start in the rear from the metric at Bristol. And, you know, we got a really, really fast Loves Travel Stops Ford F-150. Obviously, we were able to drive from the rear to the front in that first stage, battled for the lead. We just got to maintain that track position a little bit better. I'm motivated. I know we got a fast truck. I'd really like to go back green here to prove that I can drive to the front and get this thing done.
5: Might have heard a little talk about some electronic issues. Might have heard a little talk about brake shake on it. Is everything mechanically good with the truck? And I know it's fast, but is everything good mechanically? Any concerns there?
6: Yeah, I think we lost an alternator, but with the batteries that we have nowadays versus the alternators, we have very little voltage pull here at a track like this because we don't have any brake fans. It'll run for 3 hours without an alternator. So all good, just keeping the team informed. Brake shake, I think they're just a little bit dirty, but yeah, I'm motivated. I'm going to drive back to the front.
5: I cannot wait to watch it. We'll see you in a little bit. Do that, Lane.
6: All right, thank you.
5: There we go. That is Lane Riggs, the

0: Bob's colors on the Ford F-150 here as he has taken shelter back in the transporter here in the garage area.
1: I wonder if you talked about the battery, and I understand that we'll run these trucks a long time. One thing that draws the battery pretty hard is starting the trucks. I wonder if they'll elect to be push-started come when we get rolling again.
2: Well, we will find out. Right now, Lane Riggs, 19th on the leaderboard as we continue under the red flag. Let's pause 10 seconds for station identification on the NASCAR Racing Network.

0: The NASCAR Craftsman Truck Series is racing today at the Kansas Speedway. It is the RaceToStopSuicide.com 200. NASCAR Racing Network is here with the tough trucks of NASCAR, currently under the red flag for a rain shower. Welcome back to our coverage from America's Heartland. Mike Bagley alongside Alex Hayden and Todd Gordon. Dave Moody and Tim Catalfemo have taken shelter out in the corners. Steve Post and Chris Wilner continuing to pound the pavement in the NASCAR Craftsman Truck Series garage and the pit area. If you're just joining us, we've been slowed four times for caution here this afternoon. Hardy's caution number one came out at lap 30 for the end of stage one. The second Hardy's caution came out at lap 44 when Connor Hall took a spin on the back straightaway. He repeated that same feat at lap 54 that put us under Hardy's caution number three. And the most recent Hardy's caution number four came out at lap 64 when four trucks got collected on the back straightaway. Clayton Green, Leland Honeyman Jr., Daniel Dye, and Stuart Friesen got together on the backstretch. While that cleanup ensued, a rain shower moved in, and we have gone now under the red flag. 69 laps have been completed of the 134 that make up the scheduled distance. Grant Enfinger, Ben Rhodes, Caden Honeycutt, Corey LaJoy, and Minnie Tyrell are the top five as the trucks have their covers over top. The drivers have made their way back to their pit boxes with their pit crews. Some have actually made their way back into the NASCAR Craftsman Truck Series garage to take shelter there. Track drying has not begun because, Alex, the rain continues to fall here in Kansas.
1: Yeah, it's just one of those frustrating deals, and there are a couple of AMR safety trucks that are continuing to work their way around the track, just driving around at the moment. The Toyota Tundra track drying team is poised and in position to fire up and get going. We can tell you the skies are brightening just a bit here at Kansas Speedway. The heavy stuff, the thick clouds, as they say, the ceiling is getting low across the way there as downtown Kansas City skyline has disappeared in that low ceiling.
0: There's a lot of haze and low ceilings all around us. In the words of the legendary Barney Hall, we're just waiting for that ceiling to go up a little bit. Looks like it's going to be a little bit before that happens. We mentioned the successes of the Ram effort today. Three Rams in the top 10 with Corey LaJoy, Minnie Tyrell, and Brendan Butterbean Queen. The all-star Ram today, driven by Connor Daly. Let's get his thoughts as we continue to work through this rain delay.
2: Yeah, welcome back to Connor Daly, currently sitting in the 13th position. You told me the racetrack was very loose, but just how much fun is it to come back and wheel one of these Ram trucks here today?
3: Well, let me tell you, I would have loved some practice. Practice would have been very nice, but yeah, I mean, honestly, it's such a fun challenge for me because it's just not something that I do all the time, and I've learned a lot from my teammates from this team. Really appreciate Ram Trucks and everyone that supports this team for even allowing us to have this chance in the 25. It's such a cool deal to be a part of. So, yeah, we're definitely making the car better, the truck better every single time. But, yeah, it's been one of those challenging days. But I'm right with my teammates, so I feel like that's important.
2: That's been a good day so far for the Ram program. With all of your open wheel background, what's the biggest challenge when you hop behind the wheel of a heavier race truck?
3: I think it's just the window of slip angle. I think obviously these trucks can be, used at yaw quite a lot more aggressively than what I'm used to. And how much can you trust the right rear? How much can you really lay into it? And, you know, it's just trying to report to my guys here, on the pit stand, like, hey, this is what I need to get better. And it's hard because I kind of need confirmation from my teammates, like, hey, are you guys feeling this too? Because I think it's loose, but I don't want to tighten it up too much because you want the thing to turn. But thankfully, the other guys are also free as well. So it's just been a learning experience. And yeah, it'd be nice to get back out there, but we'll obviously see what happens.
2: Of course, you also had exciting news earlier this year, going back full-time IndyCar Dry and Rival Racing. So this is kind of starting the build-up, right? We're kind of getting close to beginning the test sessions for that. So just kind of how optimistic are you just with what the future looks like now that you've got a ride secured?
3: Ah, can't wait. Yeah, it's

0: going to be an amazing 2027 with our Dry Reinbold team. We're just pumped to have a chance to do it again and to go back full time, even for them and us as a team. So, yeah, can't wait. Thankful for all the opportunities. This year was definitely not the most ideal. It's my third race of the year, so can't wait to be busier.
1: Yeah, absolutely. By the way, we do have Coronado back on the schedule next year, so and opportunity to maybe come back on the NASCAR side too.
0: I'll do anything. I will literally race anything almost. So I'm in. Sign me up. If they'll have me back, I'll be there.
1: Good to see you. Connor Daly hanging out with us here in the rain delay. The Ram program having a solid showing here today. And just as I say that, look at the sunshine starting to peek through the clouds here at Kansas Speedway.
2: Most welcomed sunshine for sure here at Kansas Speedway. It is. It's great to have Connor Daly with us here. Another race here in the Ram program. Such a likable guy. He is absolute fan favorite in the NTT IndyCar Series. Daniel Hemric is another driver that would like to see this thing get back racing here much sooner rather than later. Steve Postey's being scored in the number 12 spot during this red flag.
3: Yeah, sitting in position 12. Daniel, what have you learned about your truck here in the first portion of this race?
4: Well, Postman, I learned that it fired off pretty well. Chloe's Rotomaster Silverado was good the first 8 to 10 laps of the run when the racetrack was clean and green. And as rubber laid down around the top, felt like we had decent maneuverability or decent ability to carry speed. Maneuverability started to suffer there a little bit. As the rubber's going down, we're kind of losing the handle. So boys had a good pit stop. Obviously, some wild strategies going on now. But I feel like, the best thing for our group is to be able to get back racing here. Obviously, with all the chase implications and whatnot, we don't want to cut the thing short. So I feel like the majority of the garage would raise their hand and say, however long we got to wait, if it's still tonight, let's wait till tonight, they refire. But, proud of this group. We came pretty aggressive, to be honest with you. Came aggressive with some different front-end package stuff on the 19 Silverado, trying to just advance our program and sit here talking to you, questioning if that was maybe the call or not. But we have what we have, and give Kevin Bellicourt and his boys a chance to work on a couple more times and hopefully be okay.
3: Daniel, we'll see what happens. We appreciate the time.
4: Yeah, appreciate it. Thank you.
3: Daniel Hemric running in position number 12 now as we continue to wait. And I'm with Chris Wohner. It is way brighter than it's been, although it's still raining down here, but the sun is out way brighter than it has been over the last 20 or 30 minutes.
2: Yeah, that was Daniel Hemric we just got done chatting with down there with the Postman. And brighter skies is always welcome after you've had a rain shower that's come by. Don't forget, tomorrow, the NASCAR Cup Series will be racing the Hollywood Casino 400. Motor Racing Network airtime is 2 p.m. Eastern Time, 1 Central, as we get you set with NASCAR Live Race Day for the Hollywood Casino 400. Those cars earlier today here at the racetrack had the green flag go in the air for a 50-minute practice session. Four drivers got one lap of practice, and then the rains came and put a halt to Cup Series practice and pole qualifying. So they'll set the starting lineup by the rule book. Joey Logano will lead the field to the green flag tomorrow.
5: And when you dial in up NASCAR Live Race Day, we will go one-on-one with Carson Hocevar, who has been in the headlines this week. And, of course, we'll count you down to the Hollywood Casino 400. It'll be race four of the chase for the NASCAR Cup Series. Like the NASCAR Craftsman Truck Series, the NASCAR Cup Series will virtually have no on-track time. ARCA Menards Series did not have any on-track time. This weather system that we are wrestling with today actually began yesterday, and it is the beginning of an unsettled weather pattern. However, the forecast does look much more pleasant tomorrow, with more precipitation coming in Tuesday, Wednesday, Thursday here next week. It's just the pop-up showers. This is not a monsoon by any stretch of the imagination. In the words of the legendary Richard Petty, it's raining just enough to make it aggravating. And that's exactly what's happening right now.
6: Yeah, as we talk about, it is getting brighter here, and we're getting to the point that, we can't quite make out the skyline yet, but it's not far as it moves that way across. But it's just kind of drizzling. It's kind of a you can walk out here for a little bit. You aren't wet. You come back in. It's just enough to keep the racetrack wet at this point. I would expect, in watching the radar, it's breaking up. I would expect that Toyota Tundra track drying equipment to start its progress up onto the banking here in the next 5 minutes.
5: You, as a crew chief, have weathered out many a rain delay. What is it like when all the crew comes back to the hauler or huddles up under the pit tents down there? Is this is the buffet open?
6: It's grazing time. It is grazing time. It's doing exactly. I just finished a little back.

0: bag of Chex Mix. It's definitely, you know, this is when the truck drivers, you know, just dread it, because every cabinet that has food gets open and people just start kind of finding things because you're bored. You're bored and you want to get back to racing. You're looking at the notes you can. You're trying to look at the weather and have a plan for what can happen. You're thinking about what can happen as to whether we're going to go through a transition of temperature. What's the cloud cover going to be like? Are we going to race into night? Is that going to change things? And as I talked about, that Toyota Tundra track drying equipment is actually making its move onto the racetrack moving forward.
1: Yeah, that's the best sign we've seen here as the skies begin to dry up just a bit here at Kansas City, Kansas, at the Kansas Speedway. Those trucks are on the track now, and they're beginning to blow a lot of that standing water off of the banking at turn number one, and there is a lot of it that is being blown off the racetrack right now.
2: This weather system that we've been wrestling with has all but cleared the racetrack. We have some open real estate on the radar. There is one little cell beyond that, then it looks to be wide open. So we're dealing with some unpleasantness, but the sun is all but out. It has brightened up considerably, so we may get another passing shower or two, but after that, the radar has just gotten tremendously better. So it's going to take us a while to get dry, but once we get dry, I believe we can get this race into its conclusion, barring any other pop-ups that we may deal with.
0: And that cell that's behind this was a pop-up that I was a little concerned about, but as it popped up, it's kind of dissipated into light greens and not the dark greens that I was concerned about it being. Light greens being a very misty, wet, and we'll see where that goes. That's still 20-some miles out, so it may rain its precipitation out of it and not be a factor. We've got brightness now. We've got two lines of three of those Toyota Tundra track drying teams out there blowing the moisture down the racetrack off the banking in turn one. Let them work their magic as they work around the racetrack.
1: Grant Enfinger being scored the race leader as we sit here under the red flag. Ben Rhodes is second. Caden Honeycutt third. Corey LaJoy fourth. And Minnie Tyrell being scored in position number five.
2: You know, I alluded to going one-on-one with Carson Hocevar tomorrow. On the heels of what happened last week at the Bristol Motor Speedway, Carson Hocevar and Ryan Blaney going toe-to-toe there. Earlier this week, we put together the top five driver altercations as they've been heard on the Motor Racing Network. Want to take you back, let you hear that as we continue through our rain delay here at Kansas.
3: The passion of the drivers and crews is a huge part of what makes NASCAR the premier motorsports organization in the world. The drive and desire put on display by competitors and teams on a weekly basis is palpable and sometimes boils over in the heat of the moment. On occasion, an altercation on the racetrack leads to another one off the track that becomes physical. Keeping in mind what happened this past weekend at Bristol, here are the top five driver altercations heard on the Motor Racing Network.
4: Number five.
5: Ross, you finish up in the fifth spot today, and take us in the driver's seat. This looked like it was a fun race, I'm sure, probably from your side of things. I'm sure it was fun for the fans, but also aggressive in some parts of it, too.
6: Hang on 1 second.
5: All right. Hang on 1 second. Noah Gregson has made his way over here. They're going to have a few words and discussion here. They made contact with each other back early on in the race. They put Noah Gregson to the outside wall, eventually cutting down. And they haven't got...
1: All right, there is a fight going on the pit lane between Noah Gregson and Ross Chastain right now. Fists are being thrown. Jason Toy is right there in the mix.
6: Yeah, I mean, he just fenced us off of four... 60 laps to go in the race. I don't get it. I mean, just completely used us up and fenced the shit out of us. So, I'm not going to tear the track house guys' stuff up. I respect their hard work and everything, but, you know, nobody confronts a guy. And I went down there and grabbed him and I showed my displeasure. So, I'm sick and tired of it. The guy just runs into everyone. I mean, when you got guys like Chase Elliott, other guys telling you to go beat his everyone's just sick and tired of them, but nobody has a to go up and get them.
3: The story is as old as time. A young driver bursts onto the scene with an aggressive, take-no-prisoners driving style and is successful because of it. That was the case for

0: Ross Chastain just a few years ago. At times, it seemed like the entire field was against Ross. And following a mid-race incident with Ross at Kansas, Noah Gragson decided it was time someone confronted Chastain. The watermelon farmer did not back down, and both Gragson and Jason Toy's microphone became momentary casualties of the brawl.
1: Number four.
2: There's fighting going on the pit lane. Joey Logano brought his battered car backwards down the pit lane, stopped it in front of his pit box as he was getting out. Tony Stewart parked his car parallel to his machine, got out. They looked at each other. Stewart and Logano began fighting. Fists were flying. The crew members got involved. Tony Gibson, a crew chief for Danica Patrick, Stuart Haas' own team, he got in the middle of it, flying over the hood of a race car and a flying body block, and all kinds of fighting down here. It's since been picked apart by the NASCAR officials, and Joey Logano's out of the race car, and he's walking away. Tony Stewart's been separated. He's being sent the opposite direction as well. But fighting down here between Logano and Tony Stewart.
3: When you run a driver down there, then you take responsibility of what happens after that. So, he's a tough guy on pit road as soon as one of his crew guys gets in the middle of it. Until then, he's a scared little kid. Then he wants to sit there and throw a water bottle at me. So he's going to learn a lesson. He can run his mouth on Twitter and stuff all he wants tonight. I got plenty of people that are going to watch for that. It's time he learns a lesson. He's run his mouth long enough. He's sat there and done this double standard, and he's nothing but a little rich kid that has never had to work in his life. So he's going to learn with us working guys that had to work our way up how it works.
0: Tony Stewart was always known as a driver who wouldn't take any guff from anyone, especially those drivers from the younger generation. That was never more evident than the incident with Joey Logano at Auto Club Speedway. Stewart and Logano always had an interesting relationship, to say the least, after a young Logano replaced Stewart in the number 20 car at Joe Gibbs Racing when Smoke left to start his own race team. But it was years later, after Joey had joined Team Penske, that things exploded. Logano and Denny Hamlin crashed, battling for the victory, coming to the checkers, allowing Kyle Busch to walk away with the victory. But it wasn't Hamlin who was waiting for Logano on pit road. It was Stewart, who wanted to show his displeasure for how the Team Penske driver raced him on one of those classic and crazy Fontana restarts.
1: Number three.
2: Final time into turn 9 and turn 10. Cole Custer gets loose. Nemechek got to his bumper. Custer guarding that low line. Again, Nemechek hits the bumper. The drag race is on, and Nemechek puts Cole Custer into the wall. They both stay on the throttle and at the stripe. It looked like John Hunter Nemechek may have nipped Cole Custer. Reversed that, it was too close to call, as both drivers were just banging into each other all the way up the front stretch.
4: Cole Custer is making his way on the track, chasing John Hunter Nemechek. He tackles him right at the end of the start-finish line. Drivers are scrambling around, crews jumping in, trying to take care of it. John Hunter Nemechek trying to figure out what's going on, but Cole Custer on a beeline run makes the tackle of John Hunter before NASCAR officials separate him.
0: When a win is on the line, emotions are even higher than normal. That certainly was the case in the 2013 Chevy Silverado 200 from Canadian Tire Motorsports Park. The race came down to a battle on the last lap between John Hunter Nemechek and Cole Custer. In the final set of turns, Nemechek initiated contact with Custer that led to a photo finish between the two drivers. John Hunter would walk away with the victory, but Custer wasn't going to let him walk away with the checkered flag that easily. As Jason Toy noted, Custer rushed JHN as he was trying to get the checkered flag from the flagman and laid him out with an NFL linebacker-esque tackle.
1: Number two.
2: They hit the corner. They hit a slow-moving Jeff Gordon, who gets into Clint Boyer, who collects Joey Logano. All three cars smack the wall to the outside of turn four.
5: Now he's actually headed back into the garage in a dead sprint, Joe. Clint Boyer was not involved in what took place in the garage area prior, but he may be involved here shortly. A dead sprint by Clint Boyer. Obviously wants to have a conversation, perhaps with Jeff Gordon. Jason Toy, he's probably coming your way.
4: Clint Boyer sprinting up into the Jeff Gordon's garage, into his Soller. Clint Boyer's getting held back by a mob of guys from his own crew, but he made a beeline sprint to Jeff Gordon, back of the hauler here, and now he's been cut off as soon as he gets there to the front of the hauler.
0: It is one thing when a victory is on the line, but when a championship is in the balance, all bets are off. In the penultimate race of the 2012 Chase, Clint Bowyer was about to have a great finish at Phoenix, leaving him in a solid points position, setting up a duel with Brad Keselowski for the championship. But as the leaders were coming to the white flag, Bowyer was wiped out by Jeff Gordon, impacting championship hopes in a huge way. Following the incident, we were witness to one of the most memorable scenes in the history of the Chase for the Championship. Bowyer running through the garage, hunting down Gordon to deliver consequences for what happened on the track. Things were heated, but plenty of law enforcement was on the scene and prevented things from getting too crazy.
1: Number one.
6: Cale makes the move. He's down very close to the grass. Downey tries to shut him off. Cale's in the grass. Cale loses it. He tries to pull it back. Downey side by side. They make contact. Both head toward the wall. They hit the wall in turn number three. We'll have a new leader. Jackie, yep. Over in turn three. We interrupt for a moment. Cale and Downey both out of the cars. Bobby Allison has brought his car down there. A furious discussion taking place just down below the banks of turn number three. And now it appears we may have a fist fight. We see drivers and helmets. Safety officials trying to jump in there and separate them as tempers have really flared after this amazing incident on the final lap coming into turn number three. They battle on the ground at this time, and we can't see as others come running in to surround and try to separate those drivers.
0: The fight at the conclusion of the 1979 Daytona 500 isn't just the number one altercation to ever air on the Motor Racing Network. It is one of the most famous fights in sports history. Cale Yarborough and Donnie Allison both thought they had the Daytona 500 victory in their grasp as they held a huge lead over the rest of the field on the final lap. But on the backstretch, Yarborough attempted a slingshot pass. Allison blocked, and both drivers ended up wrecked and unable to cross the finish line. Not only did both drivers lose the Daytona 500 that afternoon, but they also lost their cool. The other Allison brother, Bobby, who had a history with Yarborough, stopped at the scene of the crash to offer his brother a ride to the garage. But that fired up Cale even more, and a brawl ensued between Yarborough and both of the Allison brothers. The fight raging, as the King Richard Petty celebrated winning the sport's biggest race yet again, is considered by many as the quintessential NASCAR moment. These are just five of countless moments

0: list before the season is over.
1: Never know. And that's just a listen back to some of the five altercations as heard on the Motor Racing Network and our coverage over the years. But there's been so many. I remember when Dodge was in the Cup Series and Tommy Baldwin Jr. and the pit crew started fighting on the pit lane down there. There's been a lot of instances. Todd, I've working pit road for as many years as I have, and a dust up or two, I've kind of seen you in the middle of some of those as well.
2: No.
1: Trying to play the peacemaker, though.
2: Yeah, yeah. Well, we got to hear one of my my rookie season with Joey Logano. That was Tony Stewart. I think that was 2013 at Auto Club Speedway. And really, at the time, it was a move. You know, Joey put him three wide down on the apron past the start-finish line. He didn't like it. It's kind of funny how this sport has evolved, and it continues to. And that's part of what's going on with Carson Hocevar right now, is he's continuing to push the sport into a more aggressive position. So we'll always have young drivers doing that. Yes, I've had a couple of them. You know, Joey was passionate against his former JGR teammates, whether it be Denny Hamlin, whether it be Kyle Busch. You know, I did have the opportunity in the discussions to, as they got heated, to try to create the buffer between two drivers.
1: Yeah. What is it like being in that type of a scrum down there? Kind of like a bar fight, I guess. I've never been in one, thankfully. Hope I never am in one. But go back to, I guess it's Martinsville, when Logano and Hamlin were getting after it, and you were in the middle of that down there as well, helping to try to break things up.
2: The good part is these drivers aren't MMA fighters.
1: Yeah.
2: So there's a lot of words. There's a lot of, and there may be contact, but they're smaller guys, and we usually the pit crew or our crew guys are pretty much larger than most drivers. So you try to create a buffer between them and let the better parts of, you know, cooling down and having better thoughts prevail.
1: Just passion that comes into play when everybody's competing at a high level at the hardest form of motorsports on the planet, in my opinion, in NASCAR racing. As we continue to sit under the red flag, track drying is now underway. As the skies got bright for a while, they're beginning to kind of darken just a bit. As we speak right now, the front and the big cell that came through and put all the moisture down here at Kansas Speedway that put us under the red flag has moved on to our northeast. Now we can start to see the skyline of downtown Kansas City yet again, just over off the backstretch.
3: Yeoman's work being done by the Toyota Tundra track drying team. The jet dryers have yet to make their way onto the racetrack. We anticipate them to make their way out. The Toyota Tundra track drying team basically giving it the old flush, shiroo, as it were, getting the excess water off. Then that paves the way for the jet dryers. It's going to take us a little bit of time to get things buttoned up, but there is a commitment to see this race through to its conclusion, and we anticipate that very thing to happen here today.
1: So stations down the line, we will be sending this broadcast back to you at the bottom of the hour, so please start to prepare some alternate programming. Again, at the bottom of the hour, we will turn this broadcast back over to the stations as we continue to wait this out and track drying is underway. It's an important race for the NASCAR Craftsman Truck Series, race two of their chase, and we've got strategy in play right now, some chase contending drivers deeper in the field with fast race trucks hoping to get this race going again.
3: If we are not able to get back going, it would be catastrophic for a handful of chase drivers coming into this race. The top two were separated by three. Now they're separated by 17, but through the challenges that some have had on pit road where they find themselves on the leaderboard, it would be a very, very bad day for those chase drivers as they try to get themselves re-solidified here, only race two into the chase.
1: Case in point, Chandler Smith at the drop of the green flag was third in points, 30 points out. As we sit right now, he's dropped to sixth, 60 points behind. So, and that's only through 69 laps of racing.
2: And his teammate has had speed in both of the chase races so far with pit road incidents, whether it was a loose tire last week, didn't get the left front tire tight here and had to back him up when he came to pit road second. Lane Riggs has gone from a 25-point advantage entering the chase. He's now 17 back, as we said.
3: Yeah, Lane Riggs is the crew chief to Chandler Smith that Todd was referring to. Both Front Row Motorsports drivers find themselves behind the eight ball. To update you where the chase drivers are running, 69.

0: 9 laps complete under the red flag. Grant Enfinger leads. Ben Rhodes is second. Caden Honeycutt third. Ty Majeski is sixth right now on the leaderboard with Christian Eckes in seventh. Gio Ruggiero in 10th. Daniel Hemric is 12th. Tyler Ankrum 14th. Chandler Smith 15th. And Lane Riggs in 19th. Now, the good news for Lane Riggs after that bad pit stop that they had a moment ago, in that 10-lap gap, maybe that 6- or 7-lap gap between Hardy's cautions that we've been describing, he's been able to make up some ground, but he's got a lot of ground to make up. And with that loose tire, there's been some contact on the racetrack. Lane Riggs went from ruling the roost here in the NASCAR Craftsman Truck Series, winning to the tune so far this year of 6 races at St. Pete, at Charlotte, at Nashville, San Diego, IRP, and New Hampshire, now finds himself 17 points behind Caden Honeycutt with more work left to be done here today. They are doing a Sundance right now in that NASCAR Craftsman Truck Series garage. I would say that they are the bunch that, of all of everybody that wants to go back to green, they are leading that charge.
1: Yeah, they have gone from the hunted to the hunters right now. Once again, stations, please prepare some alternate programming. At the bottom of the hour, we will send this broadcast back to you as we continue to dry the racetrack here at Kansas Speedway.
0: We mentioned how this is a very busy weekend of racing here at Kansas. The ARCA Menard Series closed their season last night. We are with you today here on the NASCAR Racing Network with the NASCAR Craftsman Truck Series. Tomorrow will be Chase Race number 4 for the NASCAR Cup Series, the Hollywood Casino 400, NASCAR Live Race Day on the air at 2 p.m. Eastern tomorrow. Again, Cup cars, Alex mentioned, we opened up the track for practice earlier today. 4 drivers got 1 lap or less. No one else got any time. Qualifying and practice were canceled. We set the lineup by the rule book, and Joey Logano will lead us to green tomorrow, and that's going to be some tough sweating there because no track time, a lot of unknowns coming into this 400-miler, that 267-lapper tomorrow afternoon.
1: Yeah, and it's going to be a big race, obviously, with the Chase competition, and so much, if history has anything to say about it yet again, so many things happen to Chase competitors here at the Kansas Speedway. So there's an awful lot of racing still to go here this weekend, let alone today, as we hope to get this track dry in just a bit, and we can resume this race for the NASCAR Craftsman Truck Series. 65 laps remaining here in the race to stop suicide.com 200.
0: So the track drying continues here at Kansas Speedway. The Toyota Tundra track drying team is making its way around this mile and a half Kansas Speedway. We anticipate the jet dryers coming out shortly with the potential of maybe one more shower, but the commitment is in place to get the race to stop suicide.com 200 to its conclusion. We're going to turn this broadcast back over to our local affiliates. Continue to monitor this station for updates as we hope to resume racing soon. 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

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Your next time check will be 1 minute to airtime. 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Your next time check will be 45 seconds to airtime. 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That was 30 seconds to airtime. 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

0: back here at the Kansas Speedway, the NASCAR Craftsman Truck Series RaceToStopSuicide.com 200, as we continue to sit under the red flag. Alex Hayden alongside Mike Bagley.
1: 69 laps are complete. We're in the middle of a red flag for rain. And Alex, this is one of those unique days where we'll have a cell pass through, then it'll move on, and then the next one will come up, and we see one coming, it'll dissolve, and then one will pop up. It's one of those very unpredictable weather days here today on the plains of Kansas.
0: Yeah, it is, and the weather system is moving from our southwest and coming diagonally up across the racetrack and then on into Kansas City, which is about 13 or so miles due east of where we are here at the Kansas Speedway in Kansas City, Kansas. So for the moment, we continue to wait this out. The Toyota Tundra track drying team is on the racetrack right now. They're doing yeoman's work trying to get this racing surface dry, and we hope to get back to racing soon. This has been a production of the Motor Racing Network.

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0: NASCAR Racing Network back with you live at Kansas Speedway as we continue to wait out the weather delay here for the NASCAR Craftsman Truck Series Race 2 of their chase.
1: We are under the red flag because of a rain delay. The good news is track drying is continuing. The rain has stopped. At least for now, there are some bands to our southwest that are bubbling up, but they're fading away. It's like you look 1 minute, it's one way, and then 2 minutes later, it's another different way. But we are starting to see the racetrack gray up in spots around this mile and a half Kansas Speedway.
0: Toyota Tundra track drying team doing an outstanding job getting this racing surface dry. A lot of the short straightaway headed off to turn number one is dried up. They're working now over on the back stretch off turn number two. A couple of trucks are down.

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Continue to monitor this feed at the top and bottom of the hour for updates.

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Your next time check will be 1 minute to airtime. 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That was 30 seconds to airtime. 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

0: We welcome you back live to Kansas Speedway, where the NASCAR Craftsman Truck Series race is under a weather delay and a red flag that is now approaching 2.5 hours. Hello, everyone. Alex Hayden along with Mike Bagley high atop the start-finish line. Mike, I wish we had better news to report.
1: I wish we did as well. We had made significant progress on track drying, and within the last 5 minutes, another shower has moved over Kansas Speedway, and all of the progress that we made drying the track, we have just given back. And it's going to be interesting to see, because we do have more pop-up showers on the horizon to our southwest with pockets of clearing in between. This is one of those aggravating weather days here that we're just working our way through.
0: And there's not a whole lot anybody can do about it. So we'll sit and wait this thing out here at the Kansas Speedway.

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Your next time check will be 1 minute to airtime. 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That was 30 seconds to airtime. 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

0: 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RaceToStopSuicide.com 200, still in a weather delay here. Red flag is out after 69 laps have been complete of the scheduled 134 laps. Mike, we got some good news going on.
1: We do. The last time we spoke at the top of the hour, told you that track drying activities had ceased. They have since resumed. That shower we experienced has drawn to a conclusion. There are still more showers out there, but for now, the rain has stopped. The Toyota Tundra track drying team has resumed their drying activities, but they still have a lot of work left to be done.
0: A lot of hardy NASCAR fans have been here, and they're sticking around as well. A lot of them are still sitting in their seats in the grandstands, while others have gone up underneath the grandstands, maybe found something to eat or drink. Some out on the midway having some fun as well. We're going to stick this thing out. Hope you do with us. This has been a production of the NASCAR Racing Network.

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Your next time check will be 1 minute to airtime. 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That was 30 seconds to airtime. 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

0: NASCAR Racing Network back with you live from Kansas Speedway. Alex Hayden and Mike Bagley high atop the start-finish line. And Mike, we'll get some pretty good news going on now.
1: Yes, as we are coming back on the air here at 5 p.m. Central Time, the jet dryers have pulled onto the Kansas Speedway, had that shower roll through, and all the progress that we had was given up. Well, now we're trying to get some back because the radar looks the most promising it's looked as we are now 3.5 hours into this rain delay.
0: Yeah, and we're just simply waiting this out like all the race fans and the race teams down there. 65 laps remain in this 134-lap race in the Race to Stop Suicide.com 200. We're getting closer, a lot more optimistic, still heavy overcast skies, but the radar looks promising, and the Toyota Tundra track drying team is doing their job getting this track dry. Stay with us. This is the NASCAR Racing Network production.

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0: NASCAR Racing Network back with you live at Kansas Speedway. I'm Alex Hayden along with Mike Bagley. Toyota Tundra track drying team has been out there getting the job done. Mike, track is starting to dry.
1: Jet dryers are on the racetrack as we speak. The good news is, since we spoke last, no rain has fallen here at Kansas Speedway. So it's all about the track drying right now, which is happening. We've got some jet dryers working off turn four, one set going into turn three, and the Toyota Tundra track drying team, along with our friends at Suburban Propane, taking care of the pit lane. And we are making progress, and that's the best news we have had since this rain delay started 4 hours ago.
0: Yeah, you're right about that. And we're optimistic, and there are lights here at Kansas Speedway. They are yet to come on, even though we are under heavy overcast skies. But the radar looks really good, and we are very optimistic we're going to get the remaining 65 laps in. Stay with us. This has been a production of the NASCAR Racing Network.

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0: NASCAR Racing Network back with you live at Kansas Speedway. The lights are on here at this mile and a half facility. My name's Alex Hayden along with Mike Bagley. And Mike, track is looking as good as it's looked all day.
1: Tremendous gains have been made since we spoke with you last. There is a hope that we could be racing within the hour and get these trucks back on the racetrack. We still got 69 laps to go. Just looking around, Alex, the majority of the racing surface is dry, now focusing in on pit lane and the approach into and out of the pit lane.
0: Very optimistic that we're going to have drivers back towards their trucks. As a matter of fact, the crew members are being released from behind the wall right now to head to their trucks, which are still covered up down on the pit lane after completing 69 laps. 65 laps remain in this one as we're hopeful to get the green flag back in the air and get this race resumed. This has been a production of the NASCAR Racing Network.

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Continue to monitor this feed at the top and bottom of the hour for updates.

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Continue to monitor this feed at the top and bottom of the hour for updates.

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Continue to monitor this feed at the top and bottom of the hour for updates.

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Continue to monitor this feed at the top and bottom of the hour for updates.

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Your next time check will be 1 minute to airtime. 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

0: We welcome you back to Kansas Speedway on the NASCAR Racing Network live as we get set for the resumption of the RaceToStopSuicide.com 200 for the NASCAR Craftsman Truck Series, their second race of their chase, and it's brought to you on MRN by Mobile One. My name's Alex Hayden, along with Todd Gordon and Mike Bagley. Mike, 4 hours, 47 minutes later, we got trucks back on the racetrack.
1: The good news is the track is dry. The trucks have been uncovered. They are rolling around behind the pace car, and the laps have resumed counting. 73 laps have been completed. We've got 61 to go in the RaceToStopSuicide.com 200. We appreciate all of you that have stuck out this rain delay coverage here on the NASCAR Racing Network, and we're so glad to get back going racing to see how this one is going to sort out here this afternoon / evening. The lights are on here at Kansas Speedway as we will wind our way to conclusion. The trucks have run a couple of laps behind the pace car. They have dried the pit lane. They've made a pass or two. Pit road is dry, and when the field comes off turn four, they will open up the pit lane. It will be a quickie yellow. Everybody is able to pit all at the same time, and once that is done, we'll double them up. We'll make the choose, and we will throw the green flag and resume this NASCAR Craftsman Truck Series race here at the Kansas Speedway.
0: It goes back to normal caution procedures as the red flag's been lifted. That being said, we've got different pit strategies that were ongoing before the red flag came out. Grant Enfinger, Ben Rhodes on a different strategy as they are the race leader in second place. Caden Honeycutt is third. Corey LaJoie, Minnie Tyrell are fourth and fifth. There's different strategies in play right now as they come to the opening of pit lane, and it looks like first, second, and third and fourth will stay on the racetrack. Fifth place truck, that's Minnie Tyrell. He'll pull off the racetrack and come to pit road. His Ram teammate, Butterbean Queen, will come in as well, as a host of other trucks from deeper in the field will elect to come in. We welcome back to our broadcast, our pit reporter, starting with Chris Wilner.
2: Nick Leitz is one of those drivers, Alex, opting to come in and change Goodyear tires, also rip a tear up. They also had a little bit of right front fender damage, so they're using this opportunity, being in the mid-pack, to come down and make some general repairs to that race truck. Again, a lot of these teams still had two sets of tires laying in the pit box after that additional set was handed over following the completion or the cancellation of practice and qualifying, so he's going to make some adjustments here on this end. Steve Post, a few in front of you.
3: Yeah, a couple down here. Mentioned Butterbean Queen brought his truck into the attention of the crew, Minnie Tyrell, and here's Pole Sitter, the guy that led us to green, didn't win the pole. It was set via the metric as far as that goes, bringing his truck down to the attention of the crew, Nick Sanchez, and they've got damage on the right front of the Freeway Insurance Chevrolet. So taking this opportunity to work up under the fender of the truck, gently tapping at it to make sure that they get good clearance from the wheel. So Nick Sanchez on pit road here again on lap 74.
1: These pit stops happening right now as the field is working down the back straightaway. Should be getting the one to go in a lap or two. You heard from Steve Post and Chris Wilner. Now let's check in with our turn announcers as we emerge after this close to 5 hour rain delay. We'll check in with Dave Mooney from Barrie, Vermont in turns one and two. Wake up, Buttercups. Time to get back to racing.
4: I'm ready to go, Bagman. No doubt about it. Yeah, we are set to go here after a rather lengthy delay. Certainly not the first in our history here on the Craftsman Truck Series. Doesn't make them any more fun. Just high marks to all involved for sticking it out. The track drying team did yeoman work. They've got this place looking 100%, and we are not long away from going back to the green flag.
0: Over in turns three and four is Tim Catalfamo. Tim, welcome back to the broadcast. Welcome back to your billboard perch.
5: Well, thank you very much, Alex. Yeah, we're glad to be back over here. Track, as Dave said, looks really great. And the temperature has dropped a little bit, so I think the trucks are going to be creating even more power and a little bit more

0: more speed than earlier in the day. And I think that the groove is also going to widen out pretty quickly, just like we did earlier this afternoon when we had a green racetrack. So it should be fun to see these trucks get back after it a little bit.
1: Yeah, Todd, Tim brings up a great question. So there's been a lot of rain that's fallen here on the banking. What type of rubber assessment would you give this racetrack? Is all of the rubber gone from the first 69 laps that we've run this afternoon?
2: Yes, yes. I would call this a green racetrack, although it's gray out here, but we all call it green. I would say it has no rubber in it because we had rain, and that's one thing. It'll wash it, but then we took the jet dryers to it as well. We took the air tightens to it. The air tightens blow compressed air straight down in to displace the water. It displaces the rubber as well. The racetrack's back to kind of how it was for these trucks to start the race at lap one.
3: So here's how they're running as we're a half a lap away from getting the one to go signal before we go back under the green flag. It's Grant Enfinger, the race leader. He is a Chase driver. Second place, also a Chase driver. That's Ben Rhodes. Caden Honeycutt being scored third. Corey LaJoy is fourth. Ty Majeski is fifth. Christian Eckes goes sixth. Andres Perez de Lara is seventh. Gio Ruggiero is eighth. Brennan Poole is ninth, and Daniel Hemric is 10th.
1: Connor Daly will restart in 11th. Tyler Ankrum is 12th. Chandler Smith, 13th. Justin Haley, 14th. And Jake Garcia in the 15th position. As the field gets the one-to-go signal, we'll go green next time by. 16th on the leaderboard is Lane Riggs with Brent Cruz in 17th. Connor Hall in 18th. Landon Lewis, 19th. And Spencer Boyd in 20th.
3: Tony Breidinger is 21st. Butterbean Queen is 22nd. Daniel Dye, 23rd. Leland Honeyman is 24th. Stuart Friesen is 25th. Tanner Gray, 26th. Minnie Tyrell, 27th. 28th is Stephen Malazzi. 29th, Nick Sanchez. And Nick Lights is 30th.
1: 31st, Clayton Green. Parker Eatman is 32nd. 33rd is Cole Butcher. 34th is Caleb Costner. Josh Rayum is 35th. And Chris Wright only completed 9 laps earlier today, posted in the 36th and final position. The drivers have chosen their restart positions, and they are doubled up behind the Toyota Camry pace car, exiting turn 2, heading up the back straightaway. When the field comes back to the start-finish line, we will go back under the green flag at the beginning of lap 78. That'll leave us 57 laps to go tonight.
3: Grant Enfinger, the first to choose what lane to restart in, chooses the inside lane. A little ironic because all of the restarts we saw earlier to this afternoon, the driver who was leading that the first choice always chose the outside lane, but Grant chooses the bottom for this particular restart.
2: Yeah, that's interesting to see where that plays out. Maybe he just feels like if he can get the push and work his way around. Interesting to see how that is. Maybe the fact that he's on older tires with a lighter fuel load chooses him to pick things differently. 3 of our top 4 last time on pit road was lap 45. They're lower on fuel load.
1: Here they come out of turn number 4. The pace car lights off. We'll hang the hard left-hand turn. And it's time to resume the Race to Stop Suicide.com 200. Coming into the Poet restart zone. Green flag is back up. We're back racing here at the Kansas Speedway. Grant Enfinger getting a tailgate pull from Caden Honeycutt. Honeycutt will shove Enfinger into the clean air into turn 1.
4: But as quickly as that, he will abandon him and go to the top of the racetrack in a challenge for the lead. Enfinger down low. Honeycutt up high and Caden Honeycutt to the one spot.
0: Honeycutt on the outside lane trying to get up and clear Grant Enfinger. Enfinger fighting back on the inside of the racetrack as they go to 3. It'll be Honeycutt grabbing the lead. Enfinger now will race Ben Rhodes side by side for second.
3: Further back, championship point leader coming into the day, Lane Riggs, had a bad pit stop, lost a lot of positions. Now he's racing to get back in the top 10 as they thunder to turn 1.
4: Had a very aggressive restart, went 3 wide to the bottom, picked up 2 or 3 positions. He may pick up another 1 or 2 here. He's about to crack his way into the top 5 on the back straightaway.
0: Ty Majeski and Lane Riggs trying to march their way forward a little bit closer to the front. Ben Rhodes finally has been able to clear Grant Enfinger, and now here comes the aforementioned Majeski to the inside of the racetrack. He'll take third.
1: Ty Majeski digging hard to the bottom of the racetrack. He's got the lane, and he's got the run. Side by side for second. Ben Rhodes outside. Majeski's there down low.
4: Two former Craftsman Truck Series champions going door handle to door handle now for the number 2 position. Majeski on the inside. Rhodes on the outside. Christian Eckes in pursuit.
0: Christian Eckes is there. He is watching these two drivers battle side by side in front of him. Up the back straightaway. Ben Rhodes and Ty Majeski still wheel to wheel for second place.
3: They're all in the middle of the racetrack with the exception of Majeski, who digs hard down at the bottom of the speedway. Nearly three wide up off of turn number four for the number two spot. They make contact. It's going to be Eckes forcing his way to the middle. Made contact with the right side of Majeski.
4: Christian Eckes splits the difference and goes right up the middle. Moves him to the number two spot. Ben Rhodes dropped it back to third.
0: Eckes wants to go, and he was able to shove his way to second. Now he looks ahead at the race leader, Caden Honeycutt, who is three truck lengths in front of him. Behind them, Lane Riggs rolling around the outside, getting past Majeski.
1: Eckes elbows up, coming off the corner behind him in the rearview mirror. He sees Lane Riggs dart to the bottom of the racetrack on the flat, trying to ease under Rhodes for third.
4: Lane Riggs up in the stirrups and going to the whip right now. He has busted his way into the top five. He's not done yet. He'll drive to the number three position.
0: Lane Riggs with a nice move coming off at turn number two. Tried to clear Ben Rhodes. Rhodes tries the crossover move down the back straightaway. Still side by side with Ty Majeski looking on. They go to four.
3: Great racing here as we've resumed after a 4 hour, 47 minute weather delay. 52 laps to go as they come flying by the start-finish line. Couple of red trucks at the front of the field, led by Caden Honeycutt.
4: Honeycutt shows the way by about a truck length and a half over the Christian Eckes machine. Eckes rides in the second spot. Five more back to Riggs in third.
0: And then behind Lane Riggs, you've got a side-by-side fight for fourth between two F-150s. That's Ben Rhodes and Ty Majeski. For the moment, Majeski will have to tuck in line behind Rhodes. Battle for the lead is on in turn four.
1: As Ben Rhodes drops anchor and falls into the clutches of Ty Majeski, Christian Eckes has gone to the whip. Sails up, and those sails are full as he has tracked down the race leader.
4: Caden Honeycutt is not going to go quietly. He maintains about a half a truck length lead. Starts out in the second group from the bottom. Slides down the banking to throw the block on Eckes.
0: Honeycutt has a sense of urgency because here comes Lane Riggs. As a matter of fact, down the straightaway, Riggs now pulls even with Eckes. Side by side for second. Riggs dives to the bottom, trying to take second spot away from Christian Eckes.
3: After a bad pit stop earlier, Lane Riggs now back to the runner-up position. He'll slide across the bow of Christian Eckes. He's got six truck lengths to make up on the race leader.
4: Lane Riggs wasting no time making up for the damage caused by that bulky pit stop. He's up to the number two spot. He's not done yet, trying to reel in the leader.
0: Toyota, Ford, Chevy. That's how they run in the top three. It's Caden Honeycutt, the leader, by four truck lengths over the Ford of Lane Riggs. Then you've got the Silverado of Eckes, who's back to the bottom again in turn three, going back after Riggs.
1: Lane Riggs has gotten knocked down, but he has gotten up again, and he is all the way to position number two. Christian Eckes, though, tried to complicate his life, but Riggs is having none of it.
4: Yeah, Eckes has not given up that battle for the number two position. He keeps pecking away at the back bumper of Lane Riggs. Nothing there for him right now. They'll continue second and third.
0: And as that battle continues, Caden Honeycutt has been changing up his line the last couple of circuits, trying to keep all these drivers behind him. This time in turn three, the race leader goes three lanes off of the bottom, just inches off of the outside wall.
3: Now, when we came back on the air, when they refired the trucks and went back out, they did open up the pit lane. Only a handful of trucks deeper in the running order elected to come in. So, Todd Gordon, we've got 48 laps remaining. What's the strategy? Will they have to come back to pit lane?
2: I think everybody will have to come back to pit lane, and especially in for the fuel situation. As you look at this, I feel like these guys can probably go another 30-some laps. The guys that didn't come at that last caution. The bigger challenge to me is we saw guys that were showing cords on the first run when we got to stage and at lap 30. That's where you're going to have to cut this about in half, or somebody's going to have a tire situation, which will get us to that point of having a caution somewhere about halfway through this run.
1: Because the track is green, quote unquote, these drivers are back on the track after what Alex described to us as a 4 hour and 47 red flag, 4 hour and 47 minute red flag after weather affecting us here in Kansas City. Up front, Caden Honeycutt's picking up where he left off as he comes off turn
0: double turn three, one truck in the wall. It is Ty Majeski. He is slow all the way through the corner. He almost got run over by Grant Enfinger.
3: He's going to get on the binders, try to get the truck down. He's going to hit the commitment line. He'll miss that, but he'll still get his truck to the pit lane after the incident over in turns three and four. Let's go to Chris Wilner.
5: And the call from Joe Scheer Jr. is to jack the right side up. He did get hit early on in the restart after we went back green on the right front or the right rear, and they were concerned about a possible rub, and it looks like the right front tire is the one that is flat, so they'll change the right sides. But a detrimental pit stop here for Ty Majeski, who originally wanted the race to stay green as he was charging through the field. He has to pit under green for a flat right front.
1: That is the third chase driver to have trouble here in this race today. The first was Chandler Smith, penalized for a pit road infraction, had damage on the left front of his truck. Then Lane Riggs.

0: lost 16 spots after a bad pit stop back at lap 61. And now Ty Majeski comes to grief with the safer barrier in front of Tim Cattofemo in turn three. And Alex, you brought up, he ran over the commitment box coming to pit road. I would imagine he would have to come back to pit road to atone for that sin.
1: Yeah, that would be a pass-through penalty under any other condition. We're waiting for NASCAR to make that call. And yes, he is going to be penalized for a commitment line violation. He was doing his level best with all the traffic to try to whip that truck back down all the way to the bottom to get to pit lane. Ran over. What it is, the commitment line is a yellow line that goes across the entire length of the pit lane. And then there's an orange box to driver's right. That orange box means you have to be to driver's left of that. That's your commitment line violation. If you run over that orange box at all, that will be a commitment violation, and Majeski is serving the pass-through penalty.
0: Close quarters racing on the back straightaway. Brennan Poole and Tyler Ankrum just got together. Ankrum almost got turned into the infield, was able to hang on to that truck, but obviously things are getting a little aggressive on the racetrack right now with 43 laps to go. Kane Honeycutt leading Lane Riggs, Christian Eckes, Ben Rhodes, and Daniel Hemric. From Kansas Speedway, this is the NASCAR Racing Network, home of the tough trucks of NASCAR.
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0: Back at Kansas Speedway, we continue under the green flag, watching a good battle on the racetrack.
1: Travel off turn number four. One truck goes for a spin, coming down, makes hard grass contact, flies a big divot in the air, heavy damage to the nose of that machine. That is the Caleb Costner truck, who was eight laps down, and when he hit that grass at the entrance to the pit lane, he has ripped the nose off of that orange and white entry, and that'll put us under the caution flag for the fifth time. Right as Ty Majeski was off the pace again, coming through turn number four. Now Majeski is at a snail's pace over on the back straightaway, Mike.
0: Hardy's caution number five is flying, and this will play into the hands of those that needed to come down to pit lane to check their tires, put some more Sunoco racing fuel in their trucks. The Caleb Costner truck has refired and has left the accident scene, but he's left the front clip in the ball field, and the safety crews are going to have to go fetch it. Dave Mooney, looks like Caleb is coming your way with little to no fascia on that truck.
6: Yeah, a part of Caleb and his truck are coming my way. I'm not even sure they're going to make it. He's pulling down now on the very inside edge of the apron. Wouldn't be surprised if there's some fuel coming out of that truck, and NASCAR officials have told him to park it right there before we take what's about a 10-bag of Speedy Dry situation into about a 50.
1: And now Ty Majeski, I mentioned, was slowing down just as Costner went for a spin. He is back on pit lane, is Ty Majeski. Let's follow up with Chris Wilner.
7: And Ty's already pulling away. Joe Shear said, let's change the right side tires again and have him come back around. So not sure what the issue was that caused him to slow on the racetrack. There is another cut tire, so I believe it is, in fact, the right front. And there's something dragging on the car, Ty's reporting to the crew. So we'll follow up when he comes back down pit lane, but we expect him to come next time to try to adjust, to inspect of what the issue could be, but I did see a shredded tire go off the right side truck for the second straight time down pit road.
1: Tough break for Ty Majeski there as he continues to have problems. He's two laps down currently, now back in the 33rd position. There are three other drivers that are one lap down, so Majeski's going to need all kinds of good luck from here on out to even get back on the lead lap.

0: went from being a pre-race favorite to now behind the eight ball with 38 laps to go. He was one of those drivers, Todd, that we talked about in the pre-race that perhaps maybe could do some good damage today instead of the bad damage that we're discussing as we speak.
1: And at times we thought the speed was there to run the top five and maybe put himself in position, but unfortunate for them. It seemed like maybe he and Christian Eckes had a little bit of contact here on the front straightaway with the right front of him as Eckes kind of cleared his way through. That may have led to the problem. And then once one flat tire can lead to another, you can drag suspension components when you've got a flat tire and you're running around here and just put yourself in a position where they're back to pit road, kind of looking over what they've got.
2: Pit road is closed at the moment because the safety trucks at the entrance to pit lane are cleaning up the mess down there where Caleb Costner went for a spin and clipped the grass down there and tore the nose off of his race truck. So the field will stay on the track and go just a little while longer. Now, Ben Rhodes was just about to come to pit road. He's a chase competitor. Rhodes is being scored in the number four position, Todd.
1: Yeah, and he was one of the guys that didn't pit on the last cycle here. His last time on pit road was lap 45, outside of the red flag that everybody was held on pit road, but you couldn't put fuel in at that point. So he's on the longer side of his cycle here. I think they've got enough to run the cautions through here, but they were getting ready to have to make a pit stop.
0: Chris Winter, I assume that is that's a sigh of relief for Ben Rhodes and his Thor Sport Racing team?
3: Yeah, it certainly is, and I think when you look at the big picture, they were starting to see where the gap was to the leaders because Ben started to parachute through the field after the restart because, to Todd's point, he was last on pit road at lap 45, so had the older tires, the lighter fuel load, and they were expecting to make a green flag stop and trying to time it to where maybe they didn't go a lap down. Now, they don't have to worry about that now with the caution flag out, but certainly they told Ben, make sure you're saving fuel. We got to make sure we get through these caution laps, but they should be okay to come down and pit when pit opens with the rest of the lead lap truck. So kind of a life-saving yellow for Ben Rhodes, who was almost going to have to make a stop under the green flag.
2: Sometimes you need a good break to go your way, and Ben Rhodes sounds like they got it with the number four position that they were going to have to yield. There will be 36 laps to go this time by. Pit lane is still closed at the moment. So, Todd, if and when, and now they open up the pit road as the field goes to turn three. If they come to pit road, they can make it to the end of this race as far as the advertised distance.
1: Yes, when we talk about it, we're at 37 to go, probably 35 to go when we take the green, or 34. They can run all of that. From this point forward, if it goes green, this stop will put you there.
0: Here comes everybody on the lead lap. These pit stops will take place at lap 99. Caden Honeycutt will bring everybody onto the pit lane. Ben Rhodes is the first in his pit stall.
3: Here's the aforementioned Ben Rhodes, who clipped one of the tire changers, the rear tire changer, on his way in. He got back up on his feet, but that'll hamper the stop a little bit. Right side tires now finally complete for Ben Rhodes, who said, "I was just pushing bad on exit." They're also minding the gap, or minding what adjustments they do as the track continues to change. Chandler Smith is in. He's snappy loose on exit, and Grant Enfinger needed to be tightened up. Four tires, Sunoco Fuel. Steve Post.
4: Yeah, teammates Christian Eckes and Daniel Hemric, the same problem. A little loose in, and that truck gets tight when they land. Going to make a minor adjustments on it. No adjustments for Caden Honeycutt. That truck is really, really good, and that pit stop was really, really good. Lane Riggs was in, fighting just a little bit of a loose condition. Four tires, Sunoco Racing Fuel.
2: Big mover on the pit stop, Mike. We saw was Andres Perez.
0: He gained three positions on the pit lane. Honeycutt came off pit road first with Lane Riggs. Perez right behind him has some positions shuffling on pit road. You know, Alex, I just noticed watching Ty Majeski's team repair the damage on that truck. He's coming into pit road again. In this day and age in which we live, with all of the modern technology, as they work on the right front of that truck, a Louisville Slugger baseball bat to the rescue.
1: It's an aluminum one, though. It's not wood. And this is just, so when you put that up there, you use that because it's a round cylinder, and you'll use it against the tire and just roll the truck backwards and let the tire kind of roll that back, that ball bat, and it will push the metal out away from the tire. Obviously, the contact they had got the steel of the body where it was rubbing on the tire. So you're using that Louisville Slugger bat to kind of roll that wheel opening, create a little clearance.
2: It's worth mentioning, in the NASCAR Craftsman Truck Series, you said that steel body. Unlike the NASCAR Cup Series or the O'Reilly Auto Parts Series, we're still old-fashioned sheet metal here.
1: We are. The noses are Kevlar, much like they are with the O'Reilly Series cars or the Cup cars, and that comes back basically to 12 o'clock of the wheel opening as you look at it. So the front half of the wheel opening on the front wheel openings is actually Kevlar, but there will be a steel band on that just to hold its shape. So you want to roll all that back, but as you talked about, from the center of that back, it's still sheet metal like the old school cars.
0: And another chase driver is in trouble. Grant Enfinger has been nailed for speeding on pit road. He, along with Brennan Poole and Nick Lights, were caught speeding under that series of pit stops. Just another chase driver to run into Dutch here this afternoon.
2: Four of the 10 chase drivers have had some sort of an issue in the race, and we still have 35 laps remaining. Chandler Smith, going all the way back to earlier in the race, had a pit interference penalty. He had to go to the back of the field. Lane Riggs had a loose wheel, gave up, 18 or so positions on that pit stop. He, too, had to rally back. Then it was Ty Majeski. We've been documenting all the problems with Majeski with the contact with the safer barrier, extended pit stops down there, and now Grant Enfinger goes to the back of the field for pit road speeding. Four of our 10 chase drivers having problems.
0: You hate that for Grant Enfinger because they took advantage of some pit strategy early on of the caution coming out and the rain coming in, and they found themselves leading. They did have to cycle through, and now coming to pit road and running afoul of NASCAR's pit road speed. And Grant's going to have to go all the way to the back of the pack to restart. And he's not going to have a lot of time to make up. 34 to go as they're coming across the line. And that will give us the one to go as they cross the start-finish line. But Grant Enfinger, bad time to have a pit road speeding penalty.
2: Time to choose your restart lane for these drivers. Race leader, first to choose, Caden Honeycutt, opts for the bottom of the racetrack for this particular restart. Second place, Lane Riggs, will happily go to the top side as we go back and follow up with Ben Rhodes' pit with Chris Wilner.
3: Alex, it was just one of those pit stops that mistakes began to compound on each other, and it started with Ben on his entry to the box, the rear tire changer. The way Ben was angling the truck in clipped the backside, or one of the feet, I should say, of the rear tire changer, caused him to go down. So they were slow on the right side, and then on the left side, as the jack was going down, the left front tire changer was signaling that the lug wasn't tight. So that compounded this long stop for Ben Rhodes. So not one, but two of those drivers you talked about on the off strategy on the pit cycle were given a gift with the yellow, but they didn't do anything with it, unfortunately, on the pit lane, and now are going to be mired back in traffic. Crew Chief Cale Gale told Ben Rhodes over the radio, unkey the mic, let all out your frustration, and then let's go back to work. We can still get back in this thing. That's the message to Ben Rhodes.
0: Todd, you've told us that. You can say all you want, but just don't hit the button, right?
1: Yep, yell me all you want. Just don't hit the button. When you're done with it, key it up. Tell me what we got to fix on the race car.
2: So we'll find out if that fix has been the correct fix as they've come down to the line. 33 laps will be left in regulation. Hope we don't have to go to overtime. It's been a long enough day, but we'll see how it plays out. They hit the Poet restart zone. Green flag goes back in the air. Through the gearbox we go. Toyota Ford on the front row. It's Honeycutt to the inside of Riggs.
5: Nobody getting an advantage. They are absolutely nose-to-nose on entry into turn one. Riggs tries to squeeze Honeycutt down low. Doesn't work out. Taking the Honeycutt away with the lead. Here comes Brennan Poole for second.
6: All those trucks now exit turn number two. Lane Riggs will move into the second position. Here comes Christian Eckes rallying for third. Andres Perez de Lara now fighting with Tyler Engram for fourth place.
0: Off the corner they come. Caden Honeycutt again begins to scamper away from Lane Riggs. Riggs running in second, has Christian Eckes right behind him. Then Andres Perez, and now Chandler Smith re-enters the chat.
5: Haven't talked a lot about Chandler Smith this afternoon / evening. He's up into the top five, but maybe not for long. Tyler Engram underneath him to take that spot away.
6: Tyler Engram will go to fourth. Battle for second is on the back straightaway. Christian Eckes to the left side of Lane Riggs into the corner. He'll go down to the inside of the racetrack. Will Eckes and take second.
2: Christian Eckes has had a strong Chevrolet Silverado here this afternoon / evening as he's back to the runner-up spot. He's not away, however, from the Ford F-150 of Lane Riggs just yet.
5: Lane Riggs actually shoves him down the front straightaway and into turn number one. Riggs goes all the way to the safer barrier at the top of the track. Eckes runs a groove lower and hangs on to second.
6: So it's Honeycutt, the leader, by about a truck length or two, trying to break the draft going down the straightaway. Eckes is second, Riggs third, and Engram fourth. They filed their way into turn number three. Further back, Ben Rhodes just went three wide around other trucks in traffic.
0: Ben Rhodes just trying to make things happen there mid-pack, while up front, everybody went to the top of the racetrack in the top three. Tyler Engram went to the bottom. It's going to pay off. He's right there in fourth.
5: It's now a four-car lead draft, soon to be five, maybe even six, all led by Caden Honeycutt. Here comes Riggs to the inside for second.
6: Riggs able to bust the door open on the inside of the racetrack. He'll pull even with Christian Eckes in the race for second. With Tyler Tyler Ankrum, and now Andres Perez de Lara looking on. They go to four.
2: This is turned into seven trucks battling out from first all the way back to the seventh spot. Good race here down to the line. 29 laps to go. Caden Honeycutt, Lane Riggs, Christian Eckes, the top three.
5: Honeycutt looks in the rearview mirror and is happy to have a three-truck length advantage because they are dusting it up behind him. It is Riggs in second. Eckes third, Tyler Ankrum, and now the battle is on for fifth.
6: And that battle for fifth is side-by-side between Andres Perez de Lara and Chandler Smith. It'll be Perez holding on to that spot. Smith's not going to go away that easily. He's right to the left rear corner. Panel of Perez out of four.
0: You can tell Caden Honeycutt is spending a lot of time in looking in that rearview mirror. He's thrown more blocks than the offensive line of the Kansas City Chiefs. He's back at one.
5: Running all the way down almost to the grass through the front stretch tri-oval. So far, it's enabled him to hang on to the lead. He's up by two truck lengths.
6: Lane Riggs trying to get around him for the top spot, but Riggs has got his hands full with Christian Eckes. Those top three trucks can't seem to get away from each other right now.
2: Nope, can't do it as of yet. They all seem fairly equal, and they're running different lines, and that's the beauty of Kansas Speedway, Todd.
1: Yeah, and as this racetrack has cooled down, we've gone under the lights, and it's gripped up. And as it grips up, then the drag of you know, being able to draft somebody, there's an advantage to that. Just looking, Lane Riggs is working all over this racetrack, and every time these trucks get side-by-side, it pulls the truck behind them because it's punching a bigger hole in the air, and it's helping them come up into the race.
0: The leaders are back in three.
6: Here comes Caden Honeycutt, right up against the safer barrier through turn three. Riggs is doing the same. In fact, he may have touched the wall this time through the corner.
2: Awfully close. Quarters racing with the right side of their trucks up against that bright white safer barrier. It continues to be Honeycutt, Dave, and he's beginning to gap second place.
5: Out now by about five, maybe six truck lengths over Lane Riggs. Riggs running right down the middle of the banking. Then right behind him, Christian Eckes in third.
6: Honeycutt starting to step out just a little bit in the lead. He's now added about five truck lengths between himself and Lane Riggs. It's another three truck lengths back. Oh, trouble further back. One truck in the outside wall. It's Andres Perez de Lara. It looks like the left front tire is down on his Silverado. He scrapes the wall all the way through turns three and four.
0: While at the same time, Connor Hall had a problem coming off turn two. Perez could not get to pit road. Now he finally pulls the truck to the apron of the racetrack with sparks flying from the left front of that truck. Dave, that's going to be a long lap around for Andres Perez, who is running in the top five.
5: Long and slow for Andres Perez out of the top five now. He'll lose at least a lap or two. He's just now limping his way off turn two on the apron.
6: Andres Perez de Lara trying to get to pit road. The leader fell back on the front straightaway.
2: Connor Hall, meanwhile, on the pit lane after he had contact with the turn one wall, the same lap Perez hit it over in turn number three. We stay under the green flag down to 24 laps to go with Caden Honeycutt beginning to flex muscle nearly one full second now over Lane Riggs. Mike, it makes you wonder, did Riggs use up too much tire trying to get around some of the competition to work his way up to second?
0: Lane Riggs has faded off the back bumper of the race leader. Challenge and change for third. Couple of teammates at McAnally Hookerman Racing. It is Tyler Ankrum getting around Christian Eckes. Let's follow up on the Andres Perez saga with Chris.
3: Mike, he finally limped that Chevrolet down to the pit lane. It is on the left front wheel all the way. The tire cock is pretty much gone as they rip that tire away. It'll be left side change for Andres Perez. These guys had a lightning fast pit stop, even had a track bar adjustment just a handful of laps to go under yellow, but unfortunately cut the left front as the crew members got the clearance away and he's down and away.
2: He'll make his way back down the pit lane. Doesn't need to speed now. Add insult to injury as race leader Caden Honeycutt flies by and puts him another lap down. Right now, let's pause 10 seconds for station identification on the NASCAR Racing Network. NASCAR Racing Network is live at Kansas Speedway. It's been an awfully full day here at the track after we took the green flag just after 1 o'clock Eastern time. Then we had a 4-hour, 47-minute rain delay. Finally got the track dry, and we are indeed live right now as we're down to the final 21 laps. My name's Alex Hayden, along with Mike Bagley and Todd Gordon in the broadcast booth with Dave Moody and Tim Cattelfamo out in the turns. And up and down the pit lane, Steve Post and Chris Wilner.
0: Caden Honeycutt has pulled away with a 1- 1.2-second lead over Lane Riggs. Tyler Ankrum has just taken third away from his teammate Christian Eckes. And what about Daniel Hemric? That's a McAnally-Hilgeman Racing 1-2-3 punch in positions 3, 4, and 5. Chandler Smith is running 6th. Gio Ruggiero is 7th, with Brent Cruz in 8th, Ben Rhodes 9th, and Nick Sanchez in 10th.